0: sometimes they do. But, you know, the Knicks should win this series. And just having the Knicks in the finals alone, the hype and excitement from that, even though they're going to be the underdog against whoever wins the West.
1: Right.
0: Yes, I think you are safe in saying that the league office will not be sad to see that outcome.
2: I'm rooting for Cleveland and the Spurs, two of the smaller markets. That'll be
1: nobody.
2: For the NBA.
1: Let me tell you, the NBA does
2: Wemby
1: not want Cleveland. They don't want Cleveland Thunder.
2: No, but the Spurs, they'll be all right with. Right?
1: They don't want Cleveland.
2: Cleveland Thunder. Would that be bad, Mark?
1: That would be bad.
0: If it's Wemby against anybody, I'm sure they'll be thrilled. I don't think we're getting Cleveland Thunder.
2: No, I don't either.
1: Yeah, that would be. I think that's worse.
2: Cleveland Spurs.
1: Wemby Knicks. They'd love that. All right, Mark, appreciate it, man. Thank you so much.
0: All right, guys, be good.
1: No doubt. All right, Mark Stein, make sure you give him a follow there at the Stein line as well. All right, it is 9-8, Thunder up 1, 9 minutes left in the first. We'll keep you updated on this game. We got one's got to go. That's coming up next. Stay with us. iCouple, Fox Sports Radio.
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0: As well as from all the Citizen Critics out there.
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3: This is in German. 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
4: Can't you just make a movie about mobsters where they don't swear?
0: 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September 11th was still more than a week away.
4: He claiming Mr. Rogers had something to do with 9/11?
3: I think he's not claiming it. 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
4: Night of the Comet is one of the greatest movies.
3: Well,
4: no, it's not, but... 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
0: And confront our own shameful opinions.
4: Why should the pros who get, at least they get paid for it? 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

0: 251 for the Thunder. They got it going in the second quarter with 28 seconds left in that second quarter. All right, it's the Odd Couple, Fox Sports Radio.
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15: Just before midnight on Saturday, February 19th, 2005, Danielle Imbo and her friend Richard Patron left a crowded Philadelphia bar. The two 30-somethings planned to walk to Richard's truck and drive home, but they never made it.
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15: Was it an accident, or were they murdered?
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15: Those same questions frustrated law enforcement. The FBI called it murder for hire.

0: these two individuals and how did they get rid of them?
1: Both of them weren't the target. One of them was the target. The other one was wrong place, wrong time.
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3: It was definitely murder for hire for Danielle, not for Richard.
0: You're right, it could be. But it also could be something your son did too.
3: 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No one.
0: He's your son. And in your eyes, he's innocent. 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

0: 0. And in case you missed it, Aaron Rodgers said that this is it. This is his final year, Jason.
1: Yeah, sure it is.
2: Again, just if he stinks, it is. If he's not, it won't be.
0: You're right.
2: If he's
0: not,
2: it won't be. It's how it goes.
0: See you next year, Aaron.
2: Exit out by the Fresca exit. Monty Bolaños, Jason Smith, Monty in for Harmon tonight. Coming up next, we'll have more on the game as it comes down to the wire. An 8-point lead for the Thunder. But guess what quarterback has been called as good as advertised by his head coach? That's next. Jason Smith, Monty Bolaños, Fox Sports Radio.
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19: 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Who

0: were they? What made them so notorious? How did the internet, or sometimes the algorithm, choose them? And what does a person do when they're suddenly confronted with more attention than the human psyche can handle? Take The Dress, a story that went uber viral in early 2015 in spite of being, well, kind of a boring optical illusion. A mother of the bride in Scotland took a picture of a dress she was thinking about wearing to her daughter's wedding. But she saw the dress as blue with black lace, and her daughter saw it as white with gold lace. One BuzzFeed post later, every single person on the internet was talking about the dress. But to me, the dress is a story about the last couple of months when the internet was still sort of fun. It was shortly before the stories that spread across the internet stopped being driven by exploited millennials with useless arts degrees and started being decided by algorithms hell-bent on growing internet usership at all costs. And on a long enough timeline, the story of the dress is one entangled with abuse and media exploitation. Internet history is a tricky thing to be invested in. It feels like every time a Bad Ruth business billionaire buys up another platform, history starts being erased. 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
10: On the night before Halloween in 1975, 15-year-old Martha Moxley was murdered in the Tony Bellhaven neighborhood of Greenwich, Connecticut. She was rich and beautiful and loved by all who knew her. For decades, despite intense media scrutiny, police failed to make an arrest. In 2000, 25 years after Martha's murder, her one-time neighbor, Michael Skakel, was arrested. He'd been 15, like her, at the time of the crime. He was also a cousin of the Kennedys.
11: A teenage neighbor and friend of Martha Moxley.
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10: 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My name is Andrew Goldman. I've been a journalist for 30 years. I got involved in this case in 2015. 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
14: The Royals. The Murdochs. The Kardashians. 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
17: What's shaking, fellow sports fans? It's Andy West. Let's look back on this day in sports history, May 21st. We'll start off in 1995. The Penske Racing Team is shut out of the 33-car Indianapolis 500 field when two-time winners Al Unser Jr. and Emerson Fittipaldi failed to qualify. Unser is the first Indianapolis 500 winner to fail to qualify the next year. Today in 1996, Chicago's 93-88 home win over Orlando in Game 2 of the NBA's Eastern Conference Finals draws an 8.6 rating and a 13.8 share on TNT. With nearly 8.2 million persons tuning in, it's the most watched NBA game in cable television history up to that point. And today in the year 2000, for the first time in baseball history, there were 6 Grand Slams in a single day. Anaheim's Garrett Anderson hit the record breaker against Kansas City. JT Snow of San Francisco, Brian Hunter of Philadelphia, Jason Giambi of Oakland, and Los Angeles's Adrian Beltre and Sean Green connected with bases loaded before Anderson. The old mark was 5 set in 1999. The record is now 7 set in 2017.
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19: And here's what you need to know.
20: The Oklahoma City Thunder have evened the series against the San Antonio Spurs, coming out on top in Game 2 of the Western Conference Finals, 122-113. Shai Gilgeous-Alexander, the MVP, 30 points and 9 assists in the win. Alex Caruso also helped with 17 points. Victor Wembanyama in the loss with a double-double, 21 points and 17 rebounds. Game 2 of the Eastern Conference Finals between the Cavs and the Knicks will tip off on Thursday at 8 p.m. Eastern Time. When it comes to the Stanley Cup West Final, in Game 1, it was the Golden Knights who came out on top against the Avalanche, 4-2. In Major League Baseball, the Blue Jays held on to defeat the Yankees in the Bronx, 2-1. Red Sox over the Royals, 4-3. Dodgers blanked the Padres in San Diego, 4-0. Shohei Ohtani with a leadoff home run. And the Pirates blanked the Cardinals, 7-0. I'm Monty Bolaños.
19: Get ready for this. Come on, you're big with me, Roger. 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
19: 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How did my father become this scheming mastermind? Was he like this with everyone? 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
3: Oi.
1: Say what you wanna
2: More
1: say.
2: Misunderstood. The seven. Or Thanos.
24: Oh, Thanos, mate.
3: The seven.
25: So, Aaron Rodgers today says, that's it. It's over. This year coming is his final year in the NFL. He said, this is it. This is year, the 14th year in a row, Aaron Rodgers says, I think this is it. This is it for me. He said it way back in 2021 that this year might be it for me. Yeah. This is going to be it. He said it last year before going, 2020, this is going to be my last year. Now he says, this is it. This is it. Okay. If you believe for a second Rodgers is going to walk away if he has another good year, you don't know Aaron Rodgers. What he is doing is he has won. He has won the right and the way to walk away where he walks away with as much of his former self as he can. Because not every star can pick how they retire. Everybody wants to go out like Jordan. I hit a jumper, I walk away. But then he couldn't walk away. He came back and he bagged him. But everybody wants to do that.
3: Mm-hmm.
25: He has seen quarterbacks the last couple of years, his age, a little bit younger, and seen them struggle, right? Kirk Cousins, the end for him is not what he expected, not what he wants. Certainly the end for Russell Wilson, how desperate he is. He goes to the Giants, gets benched. Why would you do that? Now, I'll go to the Jets. Like, it's either the Jets or retirement. Dude, if it's the Jets or retirement, just retire.
3: Just retire.
25: Right? Like, I mean, I'm going to go back up Geno Smith. Like, dude, it's time to walk away, right? He doesn't want to end that way because when you're a first ballot top five quarterback of all time, you want to keep as much of your reputation, your image as possible. What Rodgers has done is now the big thing for him was coming off of his second year with the Jets where it's, the last eight games were okay, but by that point the Jets were terrible. So he could have walked away then because he still had a pretty good

0: half-buried evidence and whispered suspicions blur the line between hunting story and homicide.
1: I just instantly started freaking out, yelling to the world, what's going on? I yelled, help. I mean, I'm out in the middle of nowhere. I had no idea what was going on.
0: From the frozen woods of Maine to the mountains of Montana, from an archery opener gone wrong in Wisconsin to a father's last walk through the Minnesota deer woods, each story begins with a hunter stepping into the wild, but not all of them come back.
2: You know, you just got an empty feeling. What do you say? 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And all it was off.
0: I'm Jordan Sillars. 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Blood Trails.
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5: Imagine you're struggling with back pain for months. 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
18: And here's what you need to know.
19: In the NBA, the two-time MVP Shai Gilgeous-Alexander dropped 30 points and 9 assists as the Thunder defeated the Spurs in Game 2 of the Western Conference Finals, 122-113. San Antonio, as a team, had 21 turnovers.
20: I mean, we didn't do a great job at it today, but we need some poise for sure. Taking care of the ball, helping, you know, the main ball handlers, and being aggressive. Being aggressive, just like we were in the third quarter.
19: That was Victor Wembanyama, who ended with 21 points and 17 rebounds in the loss. In the Stanley Cup West Final, Game 1, the Golden Knights defeated the Avalanche 4-2. In baseball, Shohei Ohtani with a leadoff home run and 5 scoreless innings pitched as the Dodgers blanked the Padres 4-0. And in college football, Ed Orgeron is returning to LSU as an assistant on Lane Kiffin's staff. I'm Monsi Bolaños.
21: Gather around. Ben Maller's up.
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0: for. So I think I would pick Australia just because I want to go there, but it's not like high on my list of places that I'm going to pay to go.
1: Yeah. And we've been on in Australia for years. For some reason, they put us on. I don't know.
0: God, right. And there's, you know, there's a few like famous, you know, listeners that that I would like to meet out there.
1: There you go. Okay. What is next year's Ask Ben? Your questions, our answers. If you like this bit, we do it every week at this time. If you hate the bit, it's only once a week. So who the F cares? Next.
0: All right. The King Rory would like to know, have you ever had to put out a fire?
1: Well, not a real fire. It's like, you know, the kitchen, there have been a few times the flames shot up, something, there was a paper towel and some other stuff that caught on fire, but that's not a real fire. So I'm gonna go no. Those are like temporary, holy crap moments. Lorena?
2: You don't cook, so. Well, the one time I did, I was making chicken strips, and I had the oil way too hot, and it literally shot up in flames, and I didn't know what to do. I was so new to cooking, and I decided to throw water on the oil, and really bad idea. It was just not good.
1: Generally, they don't teach you to do that. What about you, Coop?
0: Same as you. It was not, you know, it was at a party. Somebody opened a box of Portos over a candle, and then the box of Portos lit on fire.
1: Oh, that sucks.
0: Yeah.
1: Well, the funniest story was actually at Fox Sports Radio, where there was an accident in, I don't know if you were here, Coop, out on the street, and this car was on fire, and one of the producers got the smoke, what do you call it, the fire extinguisher.
0: Oh, yeah.
1: Put out the fire. And the company sent a memo. Don't do that. You know how expensive it is to put that back.
2: Oh, my gosh.
1: I swear to God. The guy's a hero. He's getting yelled at
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0: He's going fashion, modeling. Brady made the runway debut at the Gucci fashion show in New York City this past weekend, sporting an all-black, all-leather outfit and posing for the cameras. Okay, did he do a pirouette? And story number three, Grand Prix picket lines, Montreal, some of the ladies there in Montreal, they are protesting the Canadian Grand Prix, the exotic dancers demanding improved working conditions and want the strike to hit them where it hurts most, the fans of the Grand Prix in Montreal. Oh, boy. All right, those are the three stories, which is not true. Quickly, we got to go through the judges fast. Mike in Maine, one, two, or three, Mikey?
1: Two.
0: All right, thank you, Mike. Call tomorrow. Hollering James, one, two, or three, James?
2: Number three.
0: Number three. All right. Coach Russell. One, two, or three, Coach Russell.
3: Number three.
0: Number three. All right. Thanks, Coach. Have a good day today. Brad and Wheeling. Keep your mouth clean, Brad. One, two, or three, Brad.
4: Number two.
0: Number two, Mike the Leprechaun. It's number one. That was
5: the
0: fake one.
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5: There may be some sprinkles around this morning. Otherwise, it's going to be a mostly cloudy, kind of gloomy and cool day. Temperatures will be held to the low 60s. As we head into tonight, we'll have mostly cloudy skies with temperatures dropping into the upper 40s. Clouds will be hanging around tomorrow. Temperatures are going to be in the low to mid 60s, and we'll have the chance for a few showers, especially late in the night. That's your latest Weather First forecast.
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14: In March of 2005, financier Jeffrey Epstein is at a charity benefit in New York City. Wall Street titans are in attendance. Rod Stewart is booked to perform. In a photo taken that night, Epstein has his arm around a woman, pulling her head toward his so that his smirking lips graze her temple. Epstein is tan and relaxed, and he looks like he doesn't have a care in the world. On that same day, 1,200 miles south, a 14-year-old girl in Palm Beach, Florida, gives a statement to the police that will launch an investigation. But maybe Epstein is right not to be worried.
0: nobody cared what these women had to say. Their insights were ignored as the feds and then the state made this case go away.
15: Mr. Epstein should have been looking at a potential sentence of 360 years at a minimum. But that's not what happened, because there was a power dynamic here, wasn't there?
14: The recent charges against Jeffrey Epstein have brought down a cabinet member and tarnished the reputations of billionaires and elite universities.
16: Here is a group of people, and I gotta say mostly men, who talk a great deal about changing the world, but are fundamentally functioning as a cartel.
17: 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Who is Jeffrey Epstein?
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19: A teacher at the private school in Manhattan.
14: From Wondery, the company behind Dirty John and The Shrink Next Door, comes the mysterious Mr. Epstein.
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0: meeting he somehow played football at Georgia for Kirby Smart. It's bizarre.
1: I don't know, but I don't know, man. It's like, slow down. Everybody speeds a little bit, but drag racing, like, come on. You getting arrested off of it? Come on, man. You're going too fast.
2: 135 and a 70.
1: That's fast. 135 is fast anywhere.
2: Yeah.
1: on any street.
2: It's unbelievable.
1: Or highway. Yeah. We are.
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5: Traffic around the area is looking pretty good right now. I'm just seeing a little volume on southbound Highway 13 as you're approaching Highway 100. You do have some road work that should be wrapping up sometime next week on Elbow Creek Road in both directions between Campbell and Springville Road. With your total traffic report for the corridor, I'm Tim Weiland.
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9: What's shaking, fellow sports fans? It's Andy West. Let's look back on this day in sports history, May 21st. We'll start off in 1995. The Penske Racing Team is shut out of the 33-car Indianapolis 500 field when two-time winners Al Unser Jr. and Emerson Fittipaldi fail to qualify. Unser is the first Indianapolis 500 winner to fail to qualify the next year. Today in 1996, Chicago's 93-88 home win over Orlando in Game 2 of the NBA's Eastern Conference Finals draws an 8.6 rating and a 13.8 share on TNT, with nearly 8.2

0: 2 million persons tuning in. It's the most watched NBA game in cable television history up to that point. And today, in the year 2000, for the first time in baseball history, there were 6 Grand Slams in a single day. Anaheim's Garrett Anderson hit the record breaker against Kansas City. JT Snow of San Francisco, Brian Hunter of Philadelphia, Jason Giambi of Oakland, and Los Angeles's Adrian Beltre and Sean Green connected with bases loaded before Anderson. The old mark was 5 set in 1999. The record is now 7 set in 2017.
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13: Let's go, let's go, let's go. Wake up, gentlemen, it's late.
14: Good morning and happy Thursday. We're glad you're here starting your day on the first quarter. It's Heather Burnside, Alec Bussey, producer Tyler Allen. Coming up a little later this hour, we have the Sports 6-Pack at 6:25. Headlines are at 7. 7:25, we're going to randomly rank songs that we are embarrassed that we like. I've really had to think about this because I have to decide if I'm truly embarrassed or if I just don't care anymore that I like this song. And who knows it?
15: I'm super fired up for this random ranking. I think it should be a lot of fun. I think... Here's some good tunes that a lot of people are like, yeah, that's a good song, but it's, or it's at least catchy, like you like to sing along to the song. I think a lot of times songs can be bad, but they're fun to sing along with or dance along with. So you like it. It's kind of like comedy movies from the early parts of the 2000s. Like a lot of those Will Ferrell movies, like they're not actually good movies, but they're hilarious. So they stand the test of time and we love to go back and watch them.
14: Yeah, and there's even some of those movies from, like, comedies from other eras that don't age well. But if you can just, you know, try to watch it from the context of the era in which it was made, you can still enjoy it.
15: Yeah, I hate to say that about, like, you know, the Step Brothers, Talladega Nights, Kicking and Screaming, that Blades of Glory, Semi-Pro, all those movies that Will Ferrell did in the early parts of the 2000s, mid-2000s, they're all so funny, and I love watching so many of those movies. But I think if you, like, take a step back and you're like, okay, is this or is this not a good plot, a good overall production? The answer is probably more times than not.
14: No.
15: Probably not. But that doesn't mean that we don't enjoy watching them more than... awesome films like The Godfather or The Shawshank Redemption. Like, those are some of the best movies ever made, but, like,
14: there's
15: which would you rather sit down and watch?
14: Comedies.
15: Like, we'd rather sit down and watch Step Brothers, right? Like, it's we love to laugh.
14: Tyler.
16: One thing, Airplane is one of my favorite movies. And the best thing about Airplane is there was a big deal with like disaster movies in the 70s, like Airport and things like that, and Towering Inferno. And so they took a previous movie and literally just rewrote it just slightly and then added all the sight gags and stuff. And so it's the same movie, which is really, really funny. My problem with this ranking was, as a musician, at some point I shifted from I hate country and I hate classical to, if I don't give every genre a chance, then I'm doing a disservice to myself as a musician to not seek out everything, and at least if not to just dismiss it. But I have to listen to everything. So there's no real songs that I hate, but there are a couple that I just am embarrassed to admit that I kind of like.
14: I'm not a big country music fan, even though as you guys have learned, I was in rodeos growing up. I was around country music all the time. Never really ever been a fan. But this is one of the things that I'm struggling with, because I've picked three of my five songs that I'm embarrassed to say I like. But I'm definitely struggling with the last two, and some of them are country that I've got to try to just... These are the ones that I'm struggling to reveal to people to admit that I like, because they're country.
15: I'm excited to hear them.
14: You're not, probably.
15: I mean, they're probably... You guys are both going to have, 10 songs between the two of you that are from artists that I've never heard of. Songs I've probably never heard.
14: That's absolutely not true for mine.
15: But, that's just how it goes. So, Heather, I kind of have something I want to...
14: But thanks for... Is that another way of... Your way of saying we're old?
15: No, that's my way of saying that I'm musically uncultured. You guys will play a song from the Eagles and I'll be like, I've never heard that song in my life.
14: Embarrassed to hear any song from the Eagles. Try again.
15: Right, that's my point is, like, Tyler will play bumper music, or we've done ticket giveaways for concerts and...
14: Extremely well-known artists.
15: Yeah, I've never heard of. So, yeah, I think it's my way of saying I'm musically incultured. So I have this thing that's going on, and I don't know if I should wait until What the Friday tomorrow to share it with you.
14: Well, let's hear it. We can always do it again.
15: I think I can do it again tomorrow, because it's kind of funny. So do you remember how a couple weeks ago in Wedding Wednesday, explained how I took my dress shoes, a brown pair and a black pair, into the shoe repair place?
14: Yeah.
15: So I could get them polished. And how I explained how this place was super old fashioned, and he gave me a ticket that I would need to give him.
14: Oh, and by the way, you're describing the shoe shop in Valley Junction too. I don't know if it's just a shoe shop thing, but they're all, they seem to be very old-fashioned.
15: Yeah, they're all the same. So when I drop my shoes off and he gives me a little ticket, I was like, hey, how long until they're going to be ready? And he was like, just a few days. We just got to polish them up. I was like, oh, cool. So it'll be done by the end of the week, early next week, is what I thought to myself, right? I never got a call about them being done. And the wedding is now 8 days away. Shout out. Can't wait. Lils, if you're listening, we're getting close. And... So yesterday on my way home from the gym, I was like, I'm just going to run over there. Maybe they're done. Go pick them up. Go up to the door to the building and it's locked. And it was after 10 o'clock and the place online said it opened at 10. The hours in the door also say they open at 10. The door's locked. So I try it like one or two times. I'm like, what the heck? Then I look at the paper that has been taped in the door. And in black ink, it says, on vacay, May 17th through the 25th, or excuse me, 15th through the 27th. Sorry, 15th through the 27th in Albania for my niece's birthday. Sorry for any inconvenience. That's a huge inconvenience for me at this
14: point.
15: When
14: are they getting back?
15: The 27th.
14: It's cutting it close.
15: So the 28th is the day of our rehearsal dinner. So I don't know if my shoes have been touched. I don't know if they've been polished. I don't know what condition they are in. So I have to go buy a pair of black dress shoes and a pair of brown dress shoes. The black ones for the rehearsal dinner, brown ones for the wedding. Here in the coming days, because I need to have dress shoes for those things. And I don't know if I'm going to be able to have the ones that I currently own available for next week.
14: Did they tell you that they were... No, hold on. Did they tell you that they were going to call you when they were done?
15: Yes.
14: Because I don't know. I can't remember.
15: He got my phone number, and he was like, we'll give you a call. We'll give you a call when they're done. I was like, when, how long do you think it should take? And he goes, just a few days. I was like, oh, cool. Like, I'll be
14: able to. And then how long had that time passed when you decided to stop by?
15: I think yesterday would have been about 2 weeks.
14: Oh, yeah. No.
15: But here's the deal. I don't remember.
14: They do the same thing at the old shoe shop that I go to, and they have never once called me about anything. I always have to stop by.
15: So
14: it's still no excuse for closing and not letting anybody know. But.
15: So when I dropped them off and he said a few days, I'm thinking, I think it was a Monday or Tuesday that I dropped him off in there. I'm like, oh, great. Like, I'll be able to pick him up on Friday or Saturday. At worst, I'll pick him up, you know, the following Monday. And then I never got a call. And I was like, I guess it's just taking a little bit longer. And he has, you know, it's not a huge rush. And finally this week, I was like, I need to go over there. And then the sign is in the door that he's in Albania or some other country somewhere around the world. And I'm like, oh, no. So I've talked to multiple people about this. Everyone kind of, it is funny. Like, I can find some good humor in this. Like, it's a pretty funny story, I feel like. Everyone has been like, yeah, this business owner has to tell you, in this case, that he's going to be on a long vacation. Like, he has to tell you this.
14: Here's what I would do if I were you.
15: Break in, find my shoes, take them?
14: No.
15: Okay.
14: I would definitely start looking.
15: I'm going to buy different dress shoes. Like, I have already decided
14: why?
15: That I'm doing it. Because because there's not going to be time to do it on the 28th if I can't get them.
14: No, then you got to let me.
15: Go ahead.
14: Explain. Here's what I would do. I would either just start looking now and know what shoes you're going to wear. Or I would find them, and I guess if you're determined to buy them, don't wear them outside.
15: Yeah.
14: Don't take them. And then if you get your shoes
15: return
14: out them. Of prison, yeah, you return
15: that
14: the ones
15: is our
14: that you
15: plan.
14: Just bought.
15: That is but, our plan, but I am going to go buy dress shoes.
14: I don't know that I would even go that far. I would just look and know exactly what shoes I'm going to go buy.
15: Nope, I'm buying them, and if I am fortunate enough to be able to return them in about a week, I will go return them. Because I have to have them. Because, like, I don't know what the 28th is going to look like. That's the day of our rehearsal dinner. I already know that early in the afternoon, myself and all of us guys, we have to go pick up our suits down at Skeffington's. So I already know that I'm going to be pretty time restricted. With that, people getting in town, I'm going to have my family in town, whatever else. Like, I'm already going to be pretty handcuffed. So I need to just have the shoes. The less things that I have to worry about next week, the less errands that I have to run, the less assignments that I am given by my lovely fiance, the better. So, I'm going to go buy shoes at some point, probably this weekend. And I don't think I'm going to order them either. I thought about ordering them. Cole Haan, I like their dress shoes. I thought about ordering shoes from Cole Haan, but Monday is, of course, Memorial Day. Shout out the unofficial start of summer. But that means it's not a mail day. So I'm a little bit concerned that they're not going to get here in time if I order them. So I'm just going to go buy them in person. And that really sucks because I don't know if you know this, but dress shoes are expensive as hell.
14: Yeah, they're not cheap.
15: And I have to buy two pairs. And I never wear dress shoes. So, like, I really don't want to have two pairs of brown dress shoes and two pairs of black dress shoes because I don't wear dress shoes enough for it to be valuable enough for me to have four pairs of dress shoes.
14: Well, that's why you got to plan on being able to take them back.
15: Pray that I can take them back. Yeah.
14: But he said he was going to be back that day before, Wednesday the 27th.
15: No, it said on vacation 15th through the 27th.
14: Mm.
15: So it was 15-27. So I interpret that as he's back on the 28th, which means that place opens at 10 o'clock. My behind is going to be in there.
14: You might need to go
15: 10 o'clock or 10:01 and be like, "Hey, buddy," and I'm as one person I talked to yesterday was like,
14: "You might want to get there at like 9:30 because there could be a line forming." If think about how many people might be in the same position you're in.
15: One person said that you need to try. Actually, two people said this. They were like, "You need to try and not pay for them," and I was like, "Well, how do you suggest doing that?" And one person had the brilliant line of like, "Hey, I dropped these off because I needed them for my wedding." And because you didn't notify me that you were leaving for this extended period of time with no other person working in your business. I was not able to have these. I'm not paying for them.
14: Yeah, and that's not good. I wouldn't do that.
15: I might do it.
14: Why?
15: Because, like, to me, in this instance, again, like, I probably could have been like, I need to have these picked up by this day. But at the same time, if you're going to be gone for 2 weeks and you're the only person who works in this place and the door is going to be locked every other instance, you have to let your customers know that you're not going to be there.
14: Yeah, I would have, if I was the owner of the store, I would have had signs up all over the place saying, I'm going to be out and yeah. the store is going to be closed on these dates. So, and I would probably say, I'll give you a call, but if you don't hear from me,
15: come pick your things up on the 14th.
14: I'm going to be gone by this date for 12 days.
15: None of that communication happened. And like, I'm sorry, Lily has like been like, some of this is your fault. And I'm like,
14: I'm kind of on Team Lily with that too. Like, if you don't hear from them, they said they'll only be a couple of days. I would have just stopped by again within a week.
15: I probably could have, but I don't. Here's the problem with that: I don't remember what day it is that I dropped them off.
14: It doesn't matter.
15: Like, I wish I could go back and figure out what day it was that I dropped them off to figure out. Okay, even if I had waited a few days, would it have been the 15th, and he had already been gone? Like, that's a legitimate possibility. I don't think it is because
14: it the date on the ticket they gave
15: you?
14: It's
15: not. And I looked yesterday. I was like, I'm curious. The only thing that's on there is two brown, two black.
14: I feel like
15: polish.
14: I remember you talking about this.
15: I think two wedding Wednesdays ago.
14: Yeah. So if he wouldn't have left yet, you would have had time.
15: Yeah. I think he would have talked about it on the
14: 6th.
15: Is the 6th? Is that the day we think we talked about it?
14: Yes.
15: That was the day I thought.
14: Yeah.
15: So then, that means I dropped him off on that Monday or Tuesday, the 4th or 5th, which would align with what I was thinking.
14: So you could have picked him up. You could have stopped by any time after Wednesday when you talked about the cool little shoe store.
15: Yeah, when I...
14: had probably 5 business days.
15: Yeah, I when he said a few days,
14: beyond
15: I'm thinking
14: the few days.
15: That they're going to be ready on the 8th or the 9th, and then I would pick them up on the 11th or the 12th. So like that's approaching the 15th. And my guess, that guy closes up for a couple weeks at the end of the day on the 14th. So I guess I probably should have called back in on like the 12th or the 13th because at that point it had been a
14: week.
15: How
14: far out of the way is it to go to this store?
15: Oh, I mean, it's 10 minutes. I mean, okay, everything is 10 minutes away in Iowa.
14: I probably would have not even left it to chance, but like the little shoe store that I go to is literally a block and a half, 2 blocks away from my normal drive home. But yeah.
15: Side point real quick. How I just said everything is 10 minutes away in Iowa, that was an exaggeration. So a couple weeks ago.
14: No, it's 20 minutes away in the metro, I feel
15: so,
14: like. You could get many
15: everywhere
14: places.
15: Yes. So
14: within 20 minutes.
15: Chloe from KISS. Yeah, last week, asked Sean, hey, how far away is Indianola, I think is what it was. And he was like, oh, 25 minutes. And then I jumped in and was like, yeah, everything in Iowa is either 20 to 25 minutes away or 2.5 hours or 2 hours. And then it started this conversation of like, actually, that's not false. Everything is either 20 to 25 minutes away or 2+ hours.
14: Well, not everything.
15: Really? Really? How far away is Kansas City?
14: 3 hours.
15: 2+. How far, if you want to get to Iowa City from Des Moines, how long does it take? 1 hour 45? 2 hours. You want to get to
14: Ames?
15: Ames, if you're in Ankeny, takes 20 minutes.
14: But I'm not in Ankeny.
15: But if you go to Ames from here, where do you want to go in Ames? I'm going to GPS it right now. I'm curious how long it takes. Because I've gotten up there in less than 30 minutes from the studio before. Where do you want to go?
14: But that's not less than 20 minutes.
15: Hilton Coliseum.
14: It's going to be more than 20 minutes.
15: It says 38. I've gotten there in 30. This is my. If you are in the Des Moines metro area, every like place that you're going for the most part is going to be within your current location within 30 minutes or at least 1 hour 45 or so. At a
14: now we've adjusted it to 1 hour 45.
15: An hour 45 is, yeah. Iowa City's legit an hour 45, depending on where you're at in the metro.
14: No, it is.
15: If you want to get to Omaha, how long does it take? 2 hours. You want to get to the Quad Cities, how long does it take? 2 hours.
14: No. The Quad Cities are a little further than 2 hours.
15: It's about 2 hours, 15 minutes, maybe.
14: And it just...
15: You're like sitting here thinking about it. You're like, wait a second. This has some logic to it.
14: No, it's... Because it's at least 40 after from Iowa City before you hit the Quad Cities.
15: Which one you want to go to?
14: Which Quad City?
15: Yeah, which of the four?
14: Moline.
15: Okay, come on. You pick the one that's furthest.
14: Fine. Downtown Davenport.
15: Davenport it is. Oh, I did not mean to press download. Davenport. Directions, pulling it up. It says 2 hours and 33 minutes.
14: See?
15: I feel like, but on the interstate, get there in 2 hours and 15 minutes.
14: Sure. It also seems, I don't know why, but it seems like after you go past Iowa City, it seems like it takes forever before you get to the Mississippi. Outside of that big truck stop.
15: See, I feel like it takes forever to get from here to Iowa City.
14: No, but that's probably only because I'm a lot more familiar with the road between here and Iowa City City to Davenport.
15: That is one of my least favorite stretches of the interstate to travel on. Like that space of, is that 80? Yeah. 80 between like the Quad Cities and Iowa City. I feel like everyone goes really fast and it's only two lanes and there tends to be a lot of cars.
14: You're not wrong.
15: And there's a lot of semi-trucks.
14: But that's far from my least favorite stretch of interstate.
15: In the state is what I'm talking about.
14: Okay. Yeah, that's fair.
15: I don't particularly love going up to Ames on 35 because of all the construction, but I think that's a consequence of the construction.
14: Yeah. I'm trying to think of a stretch, and you're right. That's a pretty bad stretch of interstate. Because you get to southern Iowa on 35, that's kind of like hills and nice scenery. Going north on 35 is terrible.
15: You know the other place that I really don't like driving on the interstate right now? Over by your fancy people gym in the Menards.
14: Yeah, all that construction.
15: But that, again,
14: sucks.
15: Is a consequence of construction, and it's not fair to be critical of that. I mean, it's fair to be critical of that, but it's not the interstate's fault.
14: 515-284-5966. You can tweet at us at KXNO First Quarter. Up next, the T-Mobile Call of the Day and the Sports Six-Pack on the Iowa Sports Radio Network. 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
14: College baseball. Michigan State beat Iowa 4-3 in the Big Ten tournament. Hawkeyes will now face Purdue in an elimination game today. Iowa Cubs walk it off in the bottom of the ninth. Beat the Memphis Redbirds 3-2. Twins top the Astros 4-1. The Brewers swept the Cubs in Chicago. NBA playoffs. Thunder beat the Spurs 122-113 to even the Western Conference Finals at a game apiece. I'm Ron.
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30: Wait.
31: There may be some sprinkles around this morning. Otherwise, it's going to be a mostly cloudy, kind of gloomy and cool day. Temperatures will be held to the low 60s. As we head into tonight, we'll have mostly cloudy skies with temperatures dropping into the upper 40s. Clouds will be hanging around tomorrow. Temperatures are going to be in the low to mid 60s, and we'll have the chance for a few showers, especially late in the night. That's your latest weather first forecast.
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4: 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Next Thursday on Netflix, the season two debut of The Four Seasons, starring Tina Fey, Will Forte, Coleman Domingo, and more. Next Friday on Netflix, the launch of the reality show Calabasas Confidential, as well as the Spanish documentary on tennis star Rafael Nadal titled Rafa. Next Monday on Acorn TV, the start of the psychological thriller Summer Water. Next Wednesday on Amazon Prime Video, the launch of the new Marvel series Spider-Noir, starring Nicolas Cage. Next Thursday on Hulu, the season two premiere of Deli Boys. Next Thursday over on Paramount Plus, the fourth season launch of Criminal Minds Evolution. And next Friday on Apple TV, the series start of Star City, as well as the John Travolta film Propeller One-Way Night Coach.
3: 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Happy binging!
14: But having said that, it depends on which Iowa State fan you talk to.
5: Yeah.
14: Some of them are like, I will never root against Iowa no matter who they're playing. They could literally take the road against Satan and I'm going to be like, go devil. I don't get it. I'm rooting for Iowa every day of the week and twice on Sunday to beat Nebraska.
5: Your chance.
6: See, okay, so
5: Lucifer, Lucifer.
14: Yeah.
6: So I feel like that's... You're a unique case here, Heather, because you grew up an Iowa fan and then you went to the other side. I feel like it is wrong to ever be like, to root for your rival unless it directly benefits you or helps you.
14: See, in this case, though, I feel like it would directly help me, even if I had never been an Iowa fan, to watch Nebraska lose it anything
6: and
14: everything.
6: So does that mean that you hate Nebraska more than Iowa as a Cyclone fan?
14: Oh, absolutely. Absolutely.
6: Yeah, see, I feel like that assessment makes no sense to me, but I feel like that's partly because of you were a kid and you hated
14: Big Eight. No, but you also are not old enough to remember the old Big Eight.
6: Yeah, Nebraska was really good.
14: And Nebraska was the king of the old Big Eight. Nebraska and Oklahoma.
6: Yeah. I was say, that's Oklahoma erasure.
14: Nebraska and Oklahoma were the kings of the conference, and everybody else was just there.
6: Do you hate Kansas basketball?
14: Yes.
6: You do? Okay.
14: But I don't hate Bill Self.
6: No one hates Bill Self. If you ever listen to Bill Self, you meet Bill Self, and you think you hate him, and you think you hate KU, suddenly your feelings will change. Like, I love that guy.
5: What a nice guy.
6: I love that guy.
5: You know why I hate Kansas basketball? Rafe LaFrance. An anonymous Big 12 coach told Athlon of Iowa State and Jimmy Rogers when he was at Washington State last year, he didn't have a really good draw. They didn't have any money. He's a good coach, but it's going to take time, especially because of how late he got the job. Is this a fair evaluation?
6: Yeah, I think so. Also, shout out Athlon for publishing these anonymous coaching things. They've been fun to read this week. You don't win as much as he did at South Dakota State. Even if it's a super well-resourced program at the FCS level, if you're just like a clueless coach. I also think that going 6-6 last season at Washington State, given the circumstances of that program kind of wandering out in the wilderness for 2 years with Oregon State, to be pretty impressive. I mean, just look at what happened to Oregon State the last two seasons and compare it to what Rogers did last year at Washington State, and I think that that's pretty impressive. I do think he has a lot of things he has to prove here at Iowa State. Because his resume is shorter, just in terms of head coaching experience, and his rise is really fast.
14: And some of it is not his fault, because it's the fact that 30 minutes after Matt Campbell said he was leaving, or the news started getting out, he got hired.
6: I think my favorite fun fact of that whole shenanigan was that Jimmy Rogers was formally introduced, not formally introduced, he had been publicly announced as Iowa State's head coach before Matt Campbell had been announced as Penn State's head coach.
14: Yeah, so some of this is not Jimmy Rogers' fault that, you know, his resume is short, he's got a lot to prove, because the coaching search was so non-existent.
6: Yes.
14: So, I feel like all of this is fair.
6: And there's times where I feel like these anonymous quotes, I'm like, yeah, that's just dumb. Like, I don't agree with that at all.
14: Yeah, I can see why you want to remain anonymous, because that's a horrible take.
6: Well, that's just wrong.
5: The anonymity will protect my bad opinion. An anonymous, wow, anonymity again. An anonymous, I just like saying anonymity. An anonymous Big Ten coach told Athlon about Penn State, I don't necessarily know that they're going to be immediately good in year one. Another praised the Iowa State additions. What are your guys' thoughts on the two opinions regarding Penn State and Matt Campbell?
14: Oh, come on. They're going to be fairly good and successful simply because of their schedule, which they completely lucked into.
6: Is it possible that they go 10-2? So their three difficult games this upcoming season are against USC, at Michigan, and then at Washington. So let's say they go 1-2 in those three games, okay? And they end the regular season 10-2. Is it possible that they go 10-2 and we kind of look at who they beat by the end of the season and we're like, yeah, I don't know how good that team really is? Like, comparison's sake here. The 2024 Indiana team that went 11-1, got blitzed by Ohio State in the horseshoe, and then got hammered by Notre Dame in the CFP. You know how a lot of people are like, yeah, this seems pretty good, but like, are they that good? Is it possible that we have that type of feeling or that type of thoughts about Penn State this upcoming year? And that like their record could be a byproduct of their schedule?
14: Because they're going to probably start 4-0.
6: Because their non-conference sucks.
14: Marshall, Temple, and Buffalo in the non-con. Then they open at home against Wisconsin, which is probably a dub. At Northwestern, probably a win. So now you're, what?
6: 6 or 7-0.
14: Wait a minute. 1, 2, 3, 4, 5. You're 5-0 when you play USC at home. Okay, 5-1.
5: That's a long trip for USC, though. That might work to Penn State's advantage.
14: I know. This is like worst case scenario. Now you're 5-1 after the USC game. Then you go to Michigan, 5-2. Purdue, 6-2. At Washington, okay, 6-3. This is, again, worst case scenario.
6: Yeah.
14: Minnesota at home, 7-3. Rutgers at home, 8-3. At Maryland, you're 9-3, and that's worst case scenario.
6: That's close to worst case scenario, yeah.
14: So,
6: I kind of agree with this comment, though, that they may not be immediately good in year one.
5: I just think it would be really, really, really funny if they like ran the table and got to the Rutgers and Maryland games and just wet the bed.
6: The funniest outcome.
5: That'd be so, so funny.
6: No, the funniest outcome.
5: The crappiest teams in the Big
6: Ten. Objectively speaking, the funniest outcome is they go 9-3 and their losses are to a USC team that ends up being ranked in the top 10, a loss to Michigan that ends up being around the CFP, and a loss at Washington that ends up being around the CFP.
5: That's right.
6: They have like a very similar season that James Franklin always had, where you beat all the teams that you're supposed to beat, and then you lose to the only good teams on your schedule. That is the funniest outcome, in my opinion.
14: I can't disagree more. The funniest outcome is losing one of those non-conference games.
6: Yeah, that's too. They do go to Temple, by the way.
14: The funniest outcome is losing any of those games that you're quote-unquote supposed to win, because now you are no longer reaching the bar of James Franklin.
6: They do go to Temple. Matt Campbell, notoriously famous for losing on the road or playing close games against Group of Five teams.
14: See, I'm just saying, that's objectively the funniest outcome.
6: That will be like a home game for Penn State against Temple, I'm sure.
5: Never liked Penn State. And the fact that they like stole Matt Campbell from the state also, like, I mean, I will never ever look at Penn State and be like, oh, that's cool. Penn State just sucks. They just suck for so many reasons. Anyway, so I would like to see them go just completely winless. The judge assigned to Brendan Sorsby's hearing has recused himself. How do you think this will affect the injunction Sorsby is seeking?
14: So I thought this was funny. I couldn't tell for sure 100%. You know how the internet is, that This is the judge that's supposed to hear Brendan Sorsby's injunction case, and he's posing with the Texas Tech mascot. Well, it turns out that's a real photo.
6: Guns up, baby!
14: And that's probably the main reason why he had to recuse himself. I mean, that's pretty bad. Hey, look at the judge. So I guess the judge that is going to hear this now is got degrees from
6: A&M
14: and yeah, Baylor. So we're going to get rid of that guy and bring in another one.
6: No degrees from Texas Tech for the new judge.
5: Yeah, but he's still a Texas, like, judge. He's still a Texas football judge.
14: If you know anything, though.
6: All right. Okay, but Tyler, how are you supposed to find a judge in that state who does not have some heartstrings to the sport of football?
14: Plus, you've got a degree from Baylor, a Big 12 rival. You're not going to be going for... And Texas A&M, you don't care about Texas Tech if you went to Texas A&M.
6: Yeah, it needs to be, like... The best thing would be if it was someone from Texas... In Texas A&M, who, like, they could not give less of a damn about Texas Tech.
14: I'm fairly certain that a judge with degrees from A&M and Baylor doesn't care
6: about
14: Texas
6: Tech. But at least Baylor's, like, in the league. Like, and I don't know if Baylor plays Texas Tech this year. Can one of you look that up real quick as I talk? That, like, the Baylor person could be like, you know what? Like, if we play the Red Raiders this year and I give him this injunction, that means it's going to be bad for my boy Dave Aranda and bad for my Bears. So I'm not going to do it. And if I'm really being honest,
14: Baylor does play Texas Tech in Waco.
6: I hope this new judge is like, sick 'em Bears. No Sorsby for you, Red Raiders.
5: Yeah, but that's illegal. I mean,
6: but
5: the whole point of the
6: first
5: guy.
6: There's lots of crooked judges.
5: Yeah, I was going to say, like, why are you recusing yourself in this day and age?
6: No, it's
5: man?
6: It's
5: you
6: good.
5: Probably get away with it.
6: I actually have a lot
14: he
6: of respect.
14: Had
6: I
14: to
6: have
14: recuse himself after
6: for,
14: that picture started making the rounds.
6: I have a ton of respect for him doing this.
14: He had to do that.
5: Sure. No, Aaron Rodgers says 2026 will be his last season. Do you believe him?
14: Yeah.
6: You do?
14: Yes.
6: I don't know if I do.
14: I think that we'll see, but I believe him. He's going to come back for one more year. He understands the situation in Pittsburgh. That how many other teams is he going to have like a scenario where he is literally the best option?
6: The Vikings could use a quarterback maybe next year. Sorry, Tyler.
5: I don't even know what to say to you right now.
6: He's very temperamental. Okay, he's a temperamental personality. So I really don't know. I don't know. Timeline-wise, okay, he's over 40-something years old.
14: Yeah, his age alone is going to dictate that sooner or later he's going to need to mean this, that he's done. So that's where I think between his age and I do truly believe that he believes himself right now. How's that? I mean, that's about as good as you can do when you're talking about Aaron Rodgers, because none of us are in control of the fact that he might go to some darkness retreat and change his mind over the offseason. But that's where I think he's at right now. That I do think he believes it, he means it, and this is it. Because outside of the Vikings, think of another team that would be desperate enough to sign 74-year-old Aaron Rodgers next year.
5: Ouch.
6: Tyler, what do you think? Done or no?
5: I think,
6: get one word. Yes or no?
5: I think ayahuasca is actually bat guano, and all these rich people are being totally scammed.
14: He's not answering your question.
5: No, what is your question? Sorry.
6: Yes or no? 2026 Rodgers last year or no?
5: Yes. Yeah, I think so. And I agree with everything you guys are saying, but I think at the end of the season, he'll be like, what the hell am I doing? This hurts really bad. We're approaching our self-described deadline for judging baseball teams. With Memorial Day on Monday, what is your biggest opinion on the MLB right now, besides the fact that the Tigers, you're in the worst division? What are you doing? Okay.
6: I'll stick in the AL Central. The Kansas City Royals, they've been very, very disappointing. This Vinny Pasquantino, the Sasquatch, he's had a horrible year. The Royals are awful with runners in scoring position. At one point over the last weekend when they were in St. Louis, they had left 18 runners on base, I think, through two games. And they just make terrible base running mistakes over and over and over again. It's a real shame because Bobby Witt Jr., their star shortstop, is having another really good year. But Heather, the Royals were expected to be one of the best teams in the AL Central along with Detroit, but they're at the bottom of the division and several games back of Cleveland. So I'll say the Royals. They've been one of the most disappointing teams in baseball despite having one of the game's brightest young stars.
14: I don't want to talk about baseball because the Cubs have been getting dog walked by
6: reality
14: the Brewers
6: is setting in that this is Milwaukee's division for the both of us.
14: it's not fun. And but yet it was completely predictable. My overarching view of what's going on in baseball right now as we approach Memorial Day is the cream is starting to rise to the top. The Dodgers are back as, you know, one of the second best record in the National League at 31-19. They have a run differential of 98, as do the Braves, and they're 34-16. So that cream is rising to the crop, and predictably so in the National League. In the American League, I don't think that the
6: Mariners have not had a good year at all.
14: They haven't.
6: They were expected to be one of the AL favorites, and they're 24-27, two games back in the AL West.
5: Can we say that the AL has been very disappointing as a whole? It's really bad.
6: It's been really disappointing.
14: And I'm going to be shocked if by the All-Star break that the Yankees are not out in front of the Rays, but we shall see.
6: There's five teams with a record of 500 or better in the American League in total.
14: Yeah, it's bad.
6: There's five teams in the NL Central alone that have a record of 500 or better.
14: Yeah.
6: The AL is really bad.
5: It's a palpable difference.
14: So that's my takeaways. Reality is setting in for the Cubs and the Cardinals and anyone else in the Central.
6: Did you see the Ian Happ quote earlier this week? He said, it was after they had lost, I think, game one or game two to Milwaukee. Of course, they had just lost a series to the White Sox. He said something along the lines of, yeah, if you would have told us what our record would be at this point in the season, I think we'd all be pretty proud of that or happy with where we're at.
14: Yes.
6: Like, if you would have said that before, did you see that quote?
14: Yes.
6: How does that make you feel?
14: I was pissed.
6: Okay, because I see that both ways, where it's like, man, it's a long season. It's really hard to get frustrated with a team that's around 10 games over 500 at that point. They're now just 8. So it's like, all right, like, they're kind of in a little bit of a slump. They've lost, I think, 8 of their last 10. So you know what I mean? Like, it's hard to be frustrated, but it's like, time and place, guy. Like,
14: Don't say that now.
6: Yeah.
14: And the other thing is, he's probably, if you're taking into account everything that is currently going on with the Cubs with all the injuries, like, maybe he also meant, if you would have told us that at this point in the season, this would be our record, and these are all the pitchers that would be on the injured reserve list, you know, injured list.
6: I don't think he's wrong. It's just one of those things where it's like, don't say that.
14: Yeah, I'm with you there. If you take everything into account, as a Cubs fan, you should still be pretty happy that you are where you are. That doesn't mean that you can enjoy what's happened since that last 10-game winning streak.
6: Yeah.
14: Which has not been fun. Baseball is not fun at the moment.
6: No fun, sir.
14: That's the six-pack. 515-284-5966. You can tweet at us at KXNO First Quarter. Up next, tarps off at Bush. What? That's next on the Iowa Sports Radio Network.
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9: College baseball. Michigan State beat Iowa 4-3 in the Big Ten tournament. Hawkeyes will now face Purdue in an elimination game today. Iowa Cubs walk it off in the bottom of the ninth. Beat the Memphis Redbirds 3-2. Twins top the Astros 4-1. The Brewers swept the Cubs in Chicago. NBA playoffs. Thunder beat the Spurs 122-113 to even the Western Conference Finals at a game apiece. I'm Ron Zamos.
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14: It seems like the tarps off movement is sweeping the nation. And in this case, we are not talking about the tarp on the infield during rain delays. Apparently now, at the St. Louis Cardinals Busch Stadium, the upper right field bleachers at Busch are going to become a dedicated high-energy fan section inspired by the tarps-off atmosphere that fans have been bringing to the ballpark. Any fan in the ballpark, regardless of where you're sitting, can join in the fun, and the Cardinals feel compelled to remind us of that. Mm-hmm. Although I feel like if you're going to do tarps off, it might be a little awkward to do it like in a box section where everybody else is looking at you like, what are you doing, man?
6: No, the area that they're suggesting to do this makes a ton of sense in Busch Stadium. It's kind of right field bleachers, but they're behind the bullpen, but not in the upper deck. So it's a logical place to do this.
14: Is there a bar area behind there?
6: No, not
14: that I know
6: of.
14: Because 5-0 and I have been to Busch before, but it's been a long time. And I was just trying to orient myself to what's going on in right field.
6: Yeah, no, there's not that I know of a bar up there.
5: There's a bar right behind where I sat in the bleachers, which you is in center field.
6: Yeah, you're. Yeah.
14: Oh, okay.
5: Yeah.
6: So do you think this is something that can work across 81 home games?
14: No. It's baseball. It's a long season. You can't bring that kind of energy.
6: I agree
14: every
6: with
14: night.
6: Because there's been a lot of discourse about this on St. Louis radio in the last couple of days with manager Ollie Marmol. Of like, is this something that you can manufacture or have occur every home game? And I don't think you can do that, but I think you can make it happen on like home weekend series, maybe.
14: That's where if I'm the Cardinals, I might dedicate this to any Friday night home game.
6: Yeah, Friday nights would be a fun time to do it.
14: Or, you know, it's probably less likely to be a Saturday night home game, although it's not like they couldn't happen. Maybe even any weekend home night game, mm-hmm. That's the tarps off section.
6: Yeah.
14: I don't think that this is something that you should say, yeah, I want to get my ticket to a 1:20 Tuesday start time for my tarps off section. Yeah, no.
6: I do think this is a lot of fun, though. And I love how the Cardinals continue to lean into this.
14: To me, it needs to be a little more organic, though, too. Like
6: thing. It started super organic, and then it continued to kind of be organic, and it grew.
14: But now you've acknowledged it and put a special section. Is that make it no longer organic?
6: Maybe to a degree. It's in a good place in the ballpark, like I said. And I think it's a lot of fun. I just question if this is something that you can have occur across 81 home games.
14: You can't.
6: But I also think that Major League Baseball needs to find things adjacent to this that can make home games –

0: I do like, though, thank God there's some more level-headed people. Like, tarps off is all it took for us to enjoy baseball like every other country.
1: I think it's a lot of fun. I want to see it continue to happen.
0: Hour number two, headlines on the way next.
2: Traffic is just a little bit slow right now on the ramp from southbound 380 to westbound Highway 30. But other than that, things are looking pretty good. You've got a 7-minute drive on southbound Highway 13 from Highway 100 to Highway 30. And about a 14-minute run northbound 380 from I-80 to Highway 30. With your total traffic report for the corridor, I'm Tim Weiland.
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7: 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Those three words, I Choose Me, were said by my character, Kelly Taylor, on Beverly Hills 90210, way back in 1995. 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
8: Hour number two, glad to have you along, starting your day here on the first quarter. It's Heather Burnside, Alec Bussey, producer Tyler Allen. Coming up a little later this hour, we're going to randomly rank songs that we are embarrassed we like. I've really been struggling with a couple of my picks. At 8 o'clock, it's Ask the Expert with Steve Weiland from CertiPro Painters. There might be something we can do about your yellow house after all, Alec.
9: Plus, hopefully.
8: Get some insight into, what mistakes do people make when they paint? Why should you go with an expert like CertiPro Painters? Again, that's coming up at 8 o'clock. And then at 8:25, Ari Wasserman from On3 is going to join us. What's he going to be chatting about?
9: Anything in college football. Anything and everything in college football.
8: Are we going to ask him about Jimmy Rogers?
9: We can. I wanted to talk to him about the Jamie Pollard commentary from earlier in the week. He had
8: That's kind of made its way around Big Ten meetings too.
9: Yeah. Did you see the Ross Dellinger story yesterday that kind of included the tweet from, or the tweet mentioned the lead in that Pollard's words had kind of become a discussion point at Big 12 football, or excuse me, at Big Ten media days?
8: Yeah.
9: Yeah, I would love to have known what those people were saying in closed doors.
8: Absolutely. So, again, that's all coming up a little later in the show. In the meantime, KXNO is turning 25, and we are celebrating our silver anniversary in Las Vegas, thanks to our friends at Circa. So, it is KXNO silver anniversary event at Circa. This is going on August 9th through the 12th, 2026. 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Again, that's KXNO.com to celebrate with us and Circa in Las Vegas. 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Again, that is hostcoffee.net. And perhaps some of the most well-timed news that I can think of. They have announced that the press box at the new Field of Dreams ballpark that's currently under construction in Dyersville is going to be named after Gary Dolphin. Alec.
9: I think this is awesome. Good for Gary Dolphin. That's got to mean a lot to him.
8: Yeah, he's obviously been a lifelong Northeast Iowa guy. Obviously been a cornerstone of Iowa athletics for many, many years. He deserved to have a press box named after him. And then the fact that they were able to announce that this week, awesome news.
9: Yeah, I think it's awesome. Good for Gary Dolphin. Like I said, that's
8: now
9: that's got to mean a ton to him and his family. Like, that's something that's going to have his name on it forever.
8: And I reached out to him, and I can kind of understand where he might be like, I'm not sure I want to be in the media right now, because if there's also something you know about Gary Dolphin, it is he's probably been appalled by all the attention that some of these stories making the rounds have been regarding him and Fran McCaffrey. So I can kind of understand where maybe he didn't want to be on the radio today to talk about it, but I can't wait to catch up with him at some point, be able to congratulate him about this great honor. Emily Ryan, before we move on to men's basketball, Emily Ryan has been promoted from graduate assistant to assistant coach with Iowa State women's basketball. Not a huge surprise.
9: No, they've had a lot of staff turnover in that program, of course, this offseason. I think it's cool that Emily Ryan has been able to have a really, really quick rise from, you know, player to GA to now a staff position. Someone who, of course, has lauded for her basketball IQ during her playing days and has a strong familiarity with how Coach Fennelly likes to run things in his program. And I think can also bring a young perspective on things. So I think it'll be interesting to see where this goes. Of course, she doesn't have really any significant coaching experience in her past, but you got to start somewhere. And this is certainly a great starting spot for Emily Ryan.
8: If you could one day, if you're an Iowa State fan and you're thinking, you know, Emily Ryan, that would be a great choice for head coach one day. What do you think she needs to do before she's able to
9: Iowa State? That's a long way away. I mean, she's just in her mid-20s in age at this point. So I think she certainly needs to get some head coaching experience or be like a assistant coach that is on staff for a really long time, and then a successful coach retires or moves on to a different opportunity, and then she's able to be promoted from within. I think her best way to get that opportunity would probably be to use this opportunity as an assistant coach, be an assistant coach under Bill Fennelly at Iowa State for a number of years, see if you can then parlay that into another high major opportunity as an assistant coach, perhaps at a more prestigious program, to kind of learn a different way of doing things and learn different philosophies, and then try and get into head coaching from that point, or see if you can, continue to climb in various areas as an assistant before setting yourself up to be a head coach. But to suggest that she could be like the next coach at Iowa State, that seems...
8: I wasn't suggesting that.
9: No, I know,
8: that,
9: but I was just sitting there. I've seen some people kind of toss that out.
8: Yeah.
9: Like, guys, she's like 24. That's a long way away.
8: I know. But as an Iowa State fan, you might kind of, a part of you lament that, oh man, if only Coach Fennelly were 10 years younger, and then have your next coach in waiting. But yeah, she's got some work to do and some resume building to do before that's going to be able to happen. Meanwhile, it seems like we've been hearing a lot from Jeff Goodman, but he's had some good material lately on the field of 68.
9: I'd like to get Jeff on the show, but when he goes off and has these great comments, there's a lot of people who want to talk to Jeff Goodman, so he's been very busy.
8: I'm sure. But let's keep trying. But here's Jeff Goodman on the field of 68 talking about Milan Momcilovic.
4: Milan Momcilovic, what's going on there? Is he going to come back to school?
10: He's looking for a promise, a first-round promise. I don't think he will get one. And I think Milan comes back to school. He's in the portal. And I think it probably is a Kentucky-Louisville battle, it sounds like, at this point. Now, again, you don't know how things are going to change here. Some schools have some big-time money laying around when they missed. So there might be some late suitors for Milan Momcilovic. But to me, come on, man, you got to go back to school. You got to go back to school.
8: He basically said the same thing you've been saying.
9: Yeah, I know Isaac Trotter, who we had on the show last week, he was on Kyle Tucker's podcast yesterday talking about this, and he mentioned that he again thinks that Momcilovic could earn close to $5.5 to $6 million or so if he returns to college. So he thinks that that's just going to be really hard to turn down when it comes to making a decision. I can say that I talked to a news source yesterday, briefly exchanged messages with this person about Momcilovic, and he mentioned that he also thinks that he's going to eventually decide to come back to school. Again, a lot of the people locally that I've talked to are people that are connected to Iowa State in some way or some fashion, seem to think he's trending towards staying in the NBA draft, but people who are not connected to him or not connected to the Cyclone program directly seem to have a confidence that he is going to return to college. And I think it's important to remember or pay attention to where I'm hearing those things from, right? Because, you know, I don't want to say there's different motivations for different parties. It just shows that there could be gathering of information from the different parties comes from different areas.
8: Let me ask you this. Yeah. What was his 3-point shooting percentage for his junior year?
9: 48.7, I think.
8: Okay. Almost 50% shooting from beyond three as he, you know, finishes his junior season, enters the NBA draft. Should he come back to college? Is there anything that could transpire in this final year that might actually hurt his draft stock more than where he's at right now?
9: Barring catastrophe, so a serious injury, a year where he just does not shoot the basketball well, I don't particularly think so.
8: Okay.
9: Because, by the way, it was exactly 48.7%.
8: I'm shocked that you would remember numbers.
9: I've had to write it a lot.
8: Most sarcastic thing I've said in my life.
9: I've had to write it a lot. So I would not ever sit here and tell you, Heather, that like if he comes back to college basketball for the 26-27 season, that I think he's going to shoot 48 to 50% from three again. Like, that just seems highly unlikely. But what would your confidence meter be in him making at least 40% from three on a 1 to 10 scale?
8: A 7.
9: Yeah, and I think that might even be low.
8: Yeah, I mean, because you're talking about almost a 10-point drop between his junior and senior year.
9: In his sophomore year, remember when he dealt with the broken finger in his shooting hand that caused him to miss 7 games, he came back, didn't shoot it nearly as well after that. He shot 39.6%. So he's essentially proven over 2 years here that he's going to be a 40% 3-point shooter on pretty substantial volume. Okay?
8: Yep.
9: So even if he comes back and he has a more typical shooting season and he makes 41% of his threes, he's still a 6'8", jumbo size, really, really good shooter that doesn't impact winning in a ton of other ways because of his skill set. I'm of the opinion that his draft stock is essentially frozen. Like, it is what it is.
8: He's going to be a second rounder.
9: Yeah, and like maybe he could elevate up to being a late first round pick this year if a team really wanted to take him there. Next year's draft is not nearly as strong. At least at this point, people don't think. So maybe his chances of rising are a little bit higher for next year, but he is a year older at that point. So I think his draft stock is essentially frozen. There's some people who agree with that. There's others who don't. I think if I was advising him, and I wrote this on the Cyclone Alert message boards this week, I would tell him to come back to school. But I also think what makes it really difficult for him to want to come back to school is I do think he cares about how he's remembered in Ames. That's why I feel bad for him.
8: Well, stay tuned. But I feel like the way he left and everything that's transpired, I don't think he has as much to worry about as, say, an Audie Crooks.
9: No. But if he goes and plays in another school, he might.
8: You think?
9: I don't think so, personally, but I think once that moment happens, then the definitions could change. You know what I mean?
8: Yeah, like, why am I defining Audie Crooks versus Milan Momcilovic any differently, other than I do think that Milan is seriously considering the NBA. Unlike Audie, who is basically, I got to transfer, I'm going to go get my bag.
9: General interest in the sport, success of the teams they were on.
8: Yeah.
9: I think probably has something to do with it as well, maybe. I don't know.
8: I don't know if you saw this news or this tweet, but this is the kind of world that we live in right now. Maurice Spieth, he played for Florida back in 2007. was a NBA player for many seasons, won an NBA championship. Yeah, he was a 2007 NBA NCAA champion with Florida. He tweeted something yesterday. After 18 years, I'm home. 2 years eligibility left. One more chapter to make history. I'm committed to the Florida Gators.
9: It's a good joke.
8: And this is the world that we live in. The NCAA is so stupid right now, I'm still not 100% sure if this is a joke or not. It's just one of the comments underneath this tweet. I said, man, trying to go after LeBron's years of eligibility is going to be fire.
9: Would you trade another year of Milan Momcilovic for LeBron James?
8: I would love to have Milan Momcilovic back.
9: But you'd rather have LeBron?
8: No, LeBron's not happening. Obviously.
9: Well, neither is Milan.
8: And neither is this guy, especially because his coach, or the current coach of the Florida Gators, Todd Golden, has decided to speak out as one of the many people going, what are we doing here?
11: You know, when you're bringing in 25, 26-year-olds that have played, first of all, been drafted and then played professionally for an extended period of time, that's not what college athletics is supposed to be. And I know a lot of it has changed, and then the financial pieces as important and influential as ever, and the players are now getting a significant piece of the pie, which they rightfully deserve. But this is not, again, what college basketball is supposed to be. This is not what it's about. But I do believe this will be a net positive, because we're going to have to see some action. We're going to have to see if guys like this are going to get cleared or not. And, I don't think they have a great chance to, but you never know. And maybe Will knows more than both of us do. But we're going to find out. We have SEC meetings next week, so I'm really excited for that as well.
9: You excited for SEC meetings?
8: No, but
9: I'd love to be a coach in that room.
8: I'm really glad, though, that a coach of Todd Golden's stature has just one of many that have now been standing up saying, this is ridiculous.
9: He kind of did that during the season, too, when Alabama added Charles Bediako.
8: Yeah.
9: Because he was like, I don't care who's on Alabama's team, we'll beat him anyway. I kind of like Todd Golden. He does have kind of an odd past, though, with that whole misbehavior type
8: thing. By the way, Maurice Spites is 38 years old. And made a joke that he was coming back to Florida with 2 years of eligibility left. And there were people that were like, not 100% sure that's a joke. This is where we're at right now.
9: Todd Golden. Todd, bring him back. Todd, you've got a good team. You could probably use one more piece, Todd.
8: Planning is in the latter stages for a blue blood event called the Diamond Cup for the 2027-28 men's basketball season. The 8 schools, if you're going to do a Diamond Cup, as in blue bloods, Arizona, UConn, Gonzaga, Kansas, Kentucky, Indiana, Michigan, North Carolina are the blue bloods in discussion.
9: What the hell is Indiana doing?
8: Indiana is the one of these things is not like the other. I really think Indiana, really?
9: So Duke was supposed to be a part of this, but they're not going to be a part of it because of their Amazon
8: Prime
9: deal.
8: Right?
9: Yeah. Yeah, and that requires them, because of what they negotiated with ESPN, that they'll participate in ESPN's MTE events the next coming years. About this?
8: Yeah.
9: It's kind of confusing.
8: It is.
9: It's essentially like a mini season within a season in November and maybe a little bit into December for the teams that participate.
8: I mean, and I applaud them for continuing to have, because we've gone from, like, you know, some of these just god-awful non-conference games.
9: Central Arkansas Pine Bluff.
8: To really the possibility of some super entertaining and very meaningful games in the non-con. But at the same time,
9: you wish these games were on campus.
8: Yeah.
9: You feel like this makes it really hard for everyone to schedule these types of programs and standalone games.
8: And I like this when they did it the first time, which is called the Players Era Tournament. I feel like we've continued to have other tournaments, neutral site
9: events.
8: But
9: this isn't like a tournament.
8: Yeah, you're right. It's more like a mini season within a season.
9: Yeah. Because there is going to be a winner. I didn't fully understand it. Like, I need to visually see a bracket or the way it works out.
8: Yeah,
9: it's definitely cool, and it would be entertaining, and I'm definitely for it.
8: Before we get too far into the weeds of how this thing is going to work, because, again, it's still just in the planning stages, I want to talk more about who you replacing Indiana with. If our first reaction was like, Indiana, and this is supposed to be a blue blood event?
9: I wonder, okay, so Duke was supposed to be a part of it, or was like down the road with it, then their Amazon thing came along. Do you think that Indiana was the replacement school?
8: Probably.
9: Or do you think they it was better Gonzaga? Have been.
8: No, I can see Gonzaga before Indiana these days.
9: I mean, Indiana's been worse than Gonzaga for the last 25 years.
8: Yes. So who would be a better replacement for Duke than Indiana?
9: See, Indiana's brand, though, is really strong. So I understand.
8: Forget that.
9: Florida. I mean, Florida's won 3 national titles this century.
8: The only program
9: that's won more than Florida national championship-wise this century, I believe, is UConn. I think.
8: So what's Indiana doing there? Oh, it's the brand.
9: There's also, if you notice, there's only one SEC program in this, and that's Kentucky.
8: So Florida would seemingly be a better choice than Indiana at this
9: point. There is only one Big Ten program, and that's Michigan, if you'd remove Indiana. I mean, like, why is Michigan State not in this? Like, Michigan State would deserve it more than IU.
8: Yeah. I think we've already
9: Purdue would deserve it more than Indiana based off of the last decade.
8: So we've already come up with 3 better alternatives than Indiana for a blue blood tournament.
9: I mean, Houston has been awesome for the last decade under Kelvin Sampson.
8: That's another one.
9: UCLA.
8: And there's also there's already 2 Big 12 schools, though, with Arizona in there.
9: Yeah, and there is some complications of you want these teams to avoid playing each other because you don't want teams to potentially have to play 3 times in 1 regular season. And it gets complicated with, like, MTE rules that the NCAA has as it relates to, like, the NCAA tournament. A big reason why this is happening is because the tournament is expanding. So these teams are like, all right, like, we've got some juice now that we can go schedule and we need to do things to move college basketball interest forward. And I love how this is in November. I've been very critical of the way college basketball schedules in November, December. Me and Lucas Strain have both been that way. This is a good thing. This does more good than harm. I don't think it's perfect, but it is a positive in my opinion.
8: And finally, LSU has finalized a deal to hire Ed Orgeron to join Lane Kiffin's staff.
9: Hell yeah.
8: Coach O returns to LSU, which of course he led to a 2019 national title as head coach. He also has a decades-long relationship with Lane Kiffin and somehow is still talking to him. So good job, Coach O.
9: They've got a super long relationship together. Goes all the way back to when Pete Carroll was coaching at USC. Lane Kiffin worked under Carroll on the offensive side. Coach O recruited the defensive side, defensive lineman for Pete Carroll. Coach O worked for him at Tennessee. Worked for Kiffin at USC. Hell yeah. This is awesome. And I love how Ed Orgeron is not responsible at all for game planning. Because that's not his strong suit.
8: Yeah, he proved that.
9: That boy can recruit. He can recruit. All he has to do is recruit good defensive linemen from the state of Louisiana in the South. I think he's going to do okay.
8: It is bonkers, though, to think about, again, you have the former head coach for LSU back on staff under your current head coach.
9: Did you call him
8: challenging coaches to manage in Lane Kiffin?
9: I need to watch the Lane Kiffin interview with part of my take. I was texting about it with Ben Hutchins and Sam Hutchins. Of course, Sam covered Kiffin at Ole Miss. I'm going to be honest, if we're in the trust tree, I love Lane Kiffin. I'm not ashamed to admit it. I love Lane Kiffin. He's so entertaining.
12: I think we all knew that, and you didn't need to be in the trust tree to say that.
9: He's just so entertaining,
12: once a week, you talk about how awesome Lane Kiffin is.
9: He might not be a good person. He might be a snake, but darn it, I freaking love listening to him speak. It's so fun.
8: Okay, then just say I love listening to him, because I'll admit to that. I do think that he's probably a pretty sketch human being.
9: He might be, yeah.
8: So I am not going to go on the radio and proclaim to love Lane Kiffin as a person. You can definitely think he's entertaining to watch without thinking, man, I love that guy. No, I don't love him.
9: We need to get photos of, like,
8: love what he says.
9: We need to get Lane Kiffin and Ed Orgeron posing with Mike the Tiger and, like, turn that into the LSU team poster for 2026.
8: Yikes. 515-284-5966. You can tweet at us at KXNO First Quarter. Up next, we're going to randomly rank embarrassing songs that we actually, or, well, songs that we're embarrassed to say we love.
9: Yeah.
8: That's how we're going to put it. That's next on the Iowa Sports Radio Network.
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14: I-235, 7 minutes from either Mixmaster to downtown. 8035, no slowdowns westbound. 12 minutes from the east Mixmaster to the west Mix. I-35 clear as well so far for the morning commute.
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10: Mostly cloudy today and tonight. High today, 61. Low tonight, 50. A 20 to 30% chance of showers Friday with a high of 64. Memorial Day holiday weekend, partly to mostly sunny and warmer. The high Saturday, 74. Sunday, 80. High Memorial Day Monday, 84. That's the WHO weather. I'm Jamie Grout.
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13: Wake up. There may be some sprinkles around this morning. Otherwise, it's going to be a mostly cloudy, kind of gloomy and cool day. Temperatures will be held to the low 60s. As we head into tonight, we'll have mostly cloudy skies with temperatures dropping into the upper 40s. Clouds will be hanging around tomorrow. Temperatures are going to be in the low to mid 60s, and we'll have the chance for a few showers, especially late in the night. That's your latest weather first forecast.
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21: A spring storm system continues moving east today, bringing thunderstorms from the Mississippi Valley into the southeast and mid-Atlantic. Some storms may produce heavy rain, damaging winds, and isolated severe weather during the afternoon and evening hours across parts of the region. Temperatures will vary nationwide. Cleveland reaches the upper 60s, Salt Lake City climbs near 76, and Baltimore tops out around 68 degrees under partly cloudy skies. Farther south, Charlotte warms into the mid-80s, San Antonio reaches the low 90s, and Orlando climbs into the upper 80s, with humid conditions remaining in place through the afternoon. Across the west, weather stays mostly dry and mild from California through the desert southwest under stable conditions. Alaska remains chilly with scattered snow showers, while Hawaii stays warm and breezy with highs in the low to mid-80s, along with passing showers, gusty trade winds, and sunshine. That's your national forecast. I'm Chris Powers.

0: Yeah.
1: I don't. I've watched it happen. I can't tell you how many times.
2: It's
1: I
2: in the video, isn't it?
1: I don't know.
2: It's Red Foo from LMFAO, isn't it?
1: I don't know. Yeah. I just don't know the pattern to the dance.
2: I love that song.
1: Which is funny because I watch people do it every single time as a home game.
0: So now that I've acknowledged that I like Juicy Wiggle, it's time to get into my actual list. And number five on my list is from ABBA.

0: It's a good one.
1: I just want to spin around in circles right now with my arms out right now.
2: Underneath a giant chandelier, right?
1: Yeah. No, not a chandelier. A disco ball.

0: Swedes. Those Swedes and their harmonies.
1: The more I think about it, I'm like, why am I embarrassed to admit I love this song?
2: Song rocks.
1: It does.
2: But anyway, that's
1: number five on my list. All right.
2: Number four on my list. One of the worst lyrically written songs, rap songs, maybe ever. Way Too Sexy by Drake and Future, who is a dynamic duo. And then it features Young Thug.

0: It's a cover, by the way.
1: I think that
2: is it really? From who?
0: Right Said Fred.
1: Yeah, I'm Too Sexy for My...
0: I almost put this on my list.
1: Yeah, this is definitely a cover, and it's... I think it's hilarious that you say you love this song because of the beat, because I think the beat's horrible.
2: Oh, I love it. It, like, hits me. Like, you feel the vibrations in your chest with this song.
0: This is like you order a Dr. Dre beat from Temu. This is what this is. And you're like, this is nothing like Dr. Dre.
1: All right, what's fourth on your list?
0: All right, so for me... I used to hate this song. I'm a huge fan of the movie Slapshot, and this song gets played like a billion times during the movie. However,
1: on the Florence Night.
0: We also, yeah,
1: Florence
0: we
1: Martingale.
0: Yep, Nightingale.
1: Maxine Nightingale.
0: But I started working the Bucks a couple years ago, and every time we win, we play this song. I learned to lean into Right Back Where We Belong. And you got to clap. Which is, makes it even more annoying.
1: I don't know why that song was so prominently featured.
0: It's like every 5 minutes in Slapshot, isn't it?
1: Slapshot.
0: Yeah, like every 5 minutes, it's like, oh, let's play this song again. I've learned to love this song. Also, she's a great singer. It can get repetitive because the lyrics are pretty much the same. But honestly, if you lean into it, this is what you want to hear after you win a hockey game.
2: Yeah, that's a good pick, Tyler.
1: That's a good solid pick. All right, fourth on my list. It's probably one of the most made fun of songs on earth.
0: Which song?
1: Fourth on my list, which is not in the computer. Fourth on my list, it's on your button bar.
0: Oh, yeah, sorry.
2: Oh, no. Absolutely not.
1: Come on now.
2: No shot.
1: You got to get down on Friday.
2: Oh, God.
1: You know, we used to play this in the morning every Friday.
0: That's
1: and now
0: why
1: that I know
0: it.
1: How much you enjoy it or this song, we might have to bring it back. That's one reason why I like it. It means that we finally made it to Friday and we're about to have a couple of days off. So I'm not afraid to admit I like Rebecca Black and Friday.
0: All right. Nothing wrong with that.
2: Oh, wow. I did not expect to hear Friday this morning. Wow.
0: Come on Thursday? Now.
2: That's right, Tyler. All right. My number three, this is probably the most like niche one that you will hear any of us do, I would presume. Crawl by Chris Brown. And this one I am like actually kind of ashamed to like. It's so feminine. This song is so feminine.
1: I am a woman, and I'm like, don't be bringing us into this.
2: But this song is like pretty much all about a couple like overcoming a challenging moment in their relationship. So I kind of love the message. I don't really love the person who is giving the message, considering some of the difficult moments he's had in relationships. But
0: that's all I recorded of that.
2: I don't know why, but I just kind of like the lyrics. I like the vocals. You can say a lot of things about Chris Brown.
0: Yes, you can.
2: He is a very talented vocalist, and that is one of the things that you can say.
0: Is it my turn?
2: Yeah. See breezy, baby.
0: So when I was in high school, I rode the bus for my freshman and sophomore years, and we had this awesome bus driver who had this weird haircut, and he had a boombox, and he would play indie music for us all the time. And this song I heard when I was riding the bus one day, and I was like, what is this? And it is a song by Mojo Nixon called Don Henley Must Die. And it's just fantastic.
2: Don't know this one, Tyler.
0: The song, the chorus is good.

0: Todd Heavy Must Die. The best part about this is
1: that's actually a good song. I wouldn't be embarrassed to say
0: I
1: like
0: love
1: that.
0: This song so much. The best part about this song is that Don Henley was at a show, a Mojo Nixon show in L.A. About 4 or 5 years after this song came out, and he was at the show, and somebody told Mojo, and Don Henley actually got up on stage with Mojo Nixon and sang Don Henley Must Die with him. So that Don Henley's got a good sense of humor, but I love that song, and yeah.
1: Third on my list, I had to figure out which song from this artist that I wanted to include. Anyway, it's Britney Spears, and here's the song I picked. Yeah, I like Britney Spears.
0: This song is actually musically one of the most challenging pop songs you'll ever hear. It's got several different time changes. It's offbeat. Where the chorus goes is not where it should go. So this is actually like a brilliant song.
1: But she's I'm convinced, can't sing. And it's all auto-tuned. And she's never sings live in her concerts. But I like Britney. All right? I like Britney, bitches.
2: I was going to say, are you going to say that or are you going to leave it to me to say it?
1: All right. What's second on your list?
2: Number two, another artist that a lot of people may consider to be feminine that is a male. I really enjoy Justin Bieber's music. His song Boyfriend from like the mid-2010s. I really, really like.
3: If I was your boyfriend, I'd never let you go. I could take you places you ain't never been before.
0: Baby, why is he whispering?
1: This is a horrible song.
2: On you. I don't know, like, Bieber's so talented. My voice just kind of cracked there. But his, like, sing and rap era was kind of good. I'm not going to lie.
1: This is awful.
0: No judgments. No judgments. We're in the trust tree.
2: I actually played this earlier this week while I was doing the dishes in the kitchen after dinner. It was like singing along and dancing along with it, and Lil thought it was funny. So that was one reason why I put it in my top two. But yeah, not ashamed to admit that I really enjoy Justin Bieber, and that is one of my more favorite songs that he has.
1: All right, so what's second on your list, Tyler?
0: Second on my list is we actually gave away tickets to this guy recently, and I heard it was a great show. I hear this song a lot, and every time I do, I'm like, man, this guy's got some chops, and I hate that he's got chops because I really just don't like his style of music. Ain't No Love in Oklahoma by Luke Combs. Objectively, a really, really good rock song.
2: Country just, rock.
0: Yeah, it's enough rock that you, I mean, you know it's country from the way he's singing. But that riff is pretty dope. And the chorus is great. I don't like that it doesn't rhyme, but it works. So Luke Combs, Ain't No Love in Oklahoma, is one of my songs that I love, that I'm kind of embarrassed to admit that I love.
1: I'm going to call an audible here. My number two song is actually going to be the one that's number one on my button bar. Okay. I have decided to flip. And we're also going to reveal our number ones after the break because we're running late here. So number two on my list of songs that I'm a tiny bit embarrassed to admit that I like is Miley Cyrus.
0: This song is this a banger.
2: Yeah, I don't think anyone would tell you that they don't like this song.
0: It went from like everybody hates to love the or loves to hate the song to everybody hates to love this song.
2: This song is awesome. In the cardigan. Welcome to the land of Fame Express. Oh.
0: Am I gonna fit in?
1: Ironically,
2: is there a more easy song to sing along with from this century than Party in the USA?
0: Right?
2: I don't think there is. Everyone loves this song.
1: The other funny thing is, one of my memories of this song is it playing in the limousine of my cousin Kelly's wedding as we were driving around, of all places, St. Louis. So that's another memory I have of this song. Hey, let's pump it up here right before it.

0: 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On the way, after the break, we are going to unveil our number one songs that we are embarrassed to say that we like. That's next on the Iowa Sports Radio Network.
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5: 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Doug Wagner along with Petland Iowa City's Ron Solzrud. 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
7: 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Oh, oh, oh, oh.
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2: Is this on someone's list?
3: No, but I just wanted to play it.
2: Well, then it should have been on your list. It sounds like you might be a little embarrassed to admit you like YMCA.
3: Everybody loves this song. When it comes on, you know exactly how to do the Y and the M and the C and the A. And
4: oh,
3: everybody loves
4: really
3: it.
4: Oh, because it's really challenging.
3: Yeah.
4: All the letters above your head.
3: Yeah, but guaranteed, anybody who hears that song will automatically, when the chorus comes up, they'll do it. Trust me.
2: Rob says, hot take, the dance ruined Juicy Wiggle. It was so much better when it played and people just went crazy and screamed instead of doing the dance. Chad says, I love Heather's pick for Friday by Rebecca Black. He says, that song's low-key good.
4: It's bad, but it's catchy and it's good.
2: Thank you.
4: Because it's like the Will Ferrell movies from the early 2000s, like I said.
2: Walking taco enthusiast, you gotta have some Party in the USA.
4: Absolutely.
2: Blue, Barbie song, Love Shack, Wake Me Up Before You Go-Go. Those are all good.
4: Those are all very good.
2: Those are all solid.
4: Blue is a very good inclusion.
3: I unironically love the B-52s, which is why they didn't make my list, because I love them.
2: All right, so we are ready now to unveil our number one songs that we're most embarrassed about. So, Alec, you're first up. The song you're most embarrassed to say you like.
4: Yeah, I mean, I feel like you guys know where I'm going with this. Every Time We Touch by Cascada. Hell yes! The beat rocks. It has a great build-up. It's just like when you're climbing a roller coaster and you know you're getting closer and closer and closer, and then you get to the top and you drop off. The beat drops. Her voice rises. The crowd goes crazy. I freaking love this song. With every ounce of my being.
2: When is the fun
4: three,
2: stuff?
4: Three, two, one,

0: My neck hurts from doing that.
1: This is awful.
0: You did this one. We did another song.
1: Yeah, you randomly rang like this is your favorite song.
2: I freaking love this song.
1: I feel like this is the worst choice ever for a song you're embarrassed to say you like.
2: I freaking love this song.
1: You are absolutely not embarrassed to say you love that song.
2: I freaking love
0: that song.
2: This
0: better be at your wedding.
2: Oh, it is. Okay, it is on the playlist.
1: You're not embarrassed at all to admit that. All right, Tyler, what's the song you're most embarrassed to admit you like?
0: Another song that I play for the Buccaneers that I really, really can't stand, but it is so dang catchy, and it is Whiskey Whiskey by Moneybagg Yo featuring Morgan Wallen. Also, being a recovering alcoholic, I can relate to the music.
2: Did you know that he has gone sober?
0: Good for him.
2: Yeah.
0: The line in this song, you so cold I had to pour you over ice. Two of you will keep me up all night. Fantastic lyrics. Fantastic.
2: He's an incredible songwriter.
0: I don't know about that, but it's one of those songs where I play it and I'm like, man, I shouldn't like this song because I don't even know who it is, but I'm like, you know, you Shazam it during the game and then you listen to it on the way home and you're like, dang it, I like this song.
2: Yeah, had a bad inclusion.
1: All right, and finally, song, this is the song that I have not told Tyler or Alec which song it is that I am most embarrassed to admit that I like. Go ahead and play it.
3: Who let the dogs out?
2: Oh, God.
3: Who let the dogs out?
1: You're a liar if you don't think this song is catchy. Here's another reason why I like it. I'm usually at like some sort of

0: Everybody forgets about this part too, the actual song, because everybody hears the who let right. the dogs out. There's an actual song behind it, guys.
1: I love this song. I just admitted that I like Who Let the Dogs Out.
2: I don't think this is set to play at the wedding, but I do. But
1: and then it goes.
2: This
1: into
2: is not
1: this
2: a bad inclusion, if I'm really being honest.
1: Great
2: That's a
1: reggae
2: good,
1: rap.
0: Yeah, yeah.
1: I mean, it's got
0: whole
1: it all.
0: Song. Yeah, there's like three songs in that one song.
2: That's actually a pretty good inclusion, Heather. That was a good one.
1: Number one pick of song I was kind of embarrassed to admit that I like.
2: That was maybe my most favorite random ranking that we have done. That one was really fun. I hope you guys all enjoyed that one as much as I did, because that was fun.
1: Yeah. I'm a little surprised, though. Again, I don't feel like you took the spirit of the random ranking, because you clearly love Cascadia.
2: No, people, I do love, but you like a lot of these songs that you play, but people were like, oh.
1: No, but you've never been embarrassed to admit you love this Cascadia song.
2: I mean, a lot of people make fun of that song and like think it's not very good, like you did, so, you know.
0: Yeah, we made fun of them.

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21: There may be some sprinkles.

0: around this morning. Otherwise, it's going to be a mostly cloudy, kind of gloomy and cool day. Temperatures will be held to the low 60s. As we head into tonight, we'll have mostly cloudy skies with temperatures dropping into the upper 40s. Clouds will be hanging around tomorrow. Temperatures are going to be in the low to mid 60s, and we'll have the chance for a few showers, especially late in the night. That's your latest weather first forecast.
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4: I've already, like, Adam from H&H Windows and Doors has texted me to chastise me about putting Juicy Wiggle on a list of anything that I might be embarrassed to listen to. Have you guys gotten any feedback on your list of things you're were embarrassed to admit?
5: We've gotten a few tweets into the show. Cyclone Joel says, I win just for my number one choice of Every Time We Touch by Cascada. Jim Henrik, who is an Iowa fan, tweeted, Pink Pony Club is awesome. I would put that in the same boat as Hot to Go, which is
6: Chapel Roan.
5: Yeah, yep. Chapel Roan, same artist, similar type of vibes with those two songs. Cyclone Joel also says he loves Stereo Love by Edward Maya. I feel like
4: underrated banger.
5: Yeah, songs that came out between like 2005 and like 2015 ish all have very similar background tones to them or beats to them that are all kind of similar but uniquely themselves at the same time. And Stereo Love is within that category, I feel like.
4: Hawkeye says, Morgan Wallen doesn't even write his own songs. He gives his ideas to Hardy, and he writes them into all the actually singable music and unlistenable blank. So he's kind of on board with you with Morgan Wallen. But at the same time, he made your list, Tyler.
6: I can't argue with the sales, man. I mean, I can't. I can't argue with whatever, however many millions of people buy his music and seek it out. I can't argue with them. I want to, but they wouldn't hear me.
4: It is time for Ask the Expert here on this Thursday, and our expert now is joining us in studio. It's Steve Weiland, the owner of Serta Pro Painters. Good morning, Steve.
7: Good morning. Thanks for having me.
4: I'm glad that you were able to make it. I actually, interest of full disclosure, asked Brian, your amazing sales rep, first, if he was available to do radio, and he passed it off to you.
7: Brian is fantastic at what he does. He's a joy to have working with in the company. He is he feels like a partner to me in the company. He is fantastic asset.
4: Yeah, and he's really helped me pick out some paint colors. And I was just telling you off the air about our deck staining adventure. We'll get into that more in just a minute. But before we dive into the literal Ask the Expert about painting, staining, concrete work, what is a song, an artist that you are kind of embarrassed to admit that you really like, and you can do it here publicly on this show?
7: Slightly obscure. I do like the Violent Femmes, and Blister in the Sun is definitely a go-to for me.
4: This is a solid choice. I would not be embarrassed to admit I like this song.
6: Do you know how many times this guy has come out and said, no, this is not about masturbation? No, the guy who wrote the song. Oh, we all know it is. It is.
4: Not Steve.
6: No. The guy who wrote, or the lead singer of Violent Femmes, has been adamant. No, this is not about that.
7: It's absolutely not about that.
5: What's it about?
4: Oh, here we go. Let's crank it up first. I can understand, though, why you would think that it's about that. What is it about?
7: It's about drug use.
4: Okay.
5: Which tracks, because didn't that come out in the 70s or the 80s?
7: It came out in the 80s, yeah.
6: Both of those things are self-abuse. So
7: absolutely self-abuse.
4: So what is the Violent Femme song, though, that you would really want, but you can't even play it on the radio?
7: We can't play this one on the radio. It's added up.
4: Is it just expletive written?
6: Song. Such a great song.
7: There is a few select words in there that would not make it past the radio.
5: But you know, they usually make a radio version of said songs, but unless they just really go past the limit, then we can't do it.
4: Yeah, and this one apparently would go well past the limit.
7: I am not certain.
4: Before we get Tyler out, he said he needed to step out. I was wondering if Chase from Des Moines had a question for the expert. I guess in the meantime, I'll introduce him again. It's Steve Weiland, the owner of Serta Pro Painters. You've been helpful. We've had a long-term relationship. You've painted two houses that I live in. And just love that I don't have to paint anymore.
7: We really appreciate the business, too. Thank you, Heather.
4: Yeah, it's been awesome. You've basically painted almost my entire house inside and out, literally.
7: About every room.
4: The outside.
7: Exterior.
4: Yeah.
7: We did some vinyl siding painting for you as well in the past.
4: Yep, that was the vinyl siding was just a couple of years ago when you turned our house from green to gray. Thank you so much.
7: We've done some work on your previous home as well.
4: Yep. And just recently, the deck, which continues to be an adventure, and it is absolutely no fault of Serta Pro Painters or the stain that I chose or anything else. It has everything to do with the wood the deck's made out of.
7: And the substrate does make a difference, whether it be your siding or whether it be a deck or whatever it may be. The substrate and the condition of the wood will make a difference on how long things last as well as how well they look.
4: Yeah. So I'm learning all of this. Maybe shouldn't have cheaped out on the deck as much as we did, but we're going to make it work. And now that we have the stain on it, I'm sure that horrible wood will last a little longer.
7: It certainly will. Staining or paint is like armor for your siding or your wood substrates. Yes, it acts as an armor to protection.
4: Yep. So let's talk a little bit about why Serta Pro Painters, because I love the fact that, first of all, Brian, the process starts with coming out for the free in-home consultation. And not only is Brian great about obviously looking at what needs to be done, the quotes are always reasonably priced. He can also help you pick out color, too.
7: Oh, we do offer free color consultations. We've got all of our staff is trained in color consultations. We've got multiple resources to assist you with picking out the right colors for your project.
4: And one of my favorite things that I picked out, Brian helped me pick out a color for an accent wall that I feel like has completely changed the way our living room and our powder room in the basement look, and it was on the first floor looks, and it was a color that I might not have never, I was really hesitant to do it until I got the assurance from him that I think this will work, and it's a really dark, almost black.
7: Oh, yes. Black is, we've been doing a lot of deep, dark colors, particular blacks here lately for a lot of interiors, as well as exteriors, too. It does look really sharp on a home. Whether it be the full paint job with or as an accent color, black is really a color that's been taking hold in the market right now.
4: And it's really bothering me that I can't think of the exact color right now because, again, it is not an actual black, but it is a very deep black-like color.
7: Maybe like iron ore?
4: Yeah, that's it. Iron ore is it.
5: Couldn't come up with that. Paint color there.
4: I just found the paint can in the basement. Yeah, it's iron ore.
5: So how many paint colors can you just rattle off your head like that? That are like unique color.
7: I've been doing this about names. 20 years now, Alec, and there's one that really sticks in my head. It's Killam Beige. It's I used to call it the Realtor Beige. It's what a lot of customers would paint the interior of their house about 10 years ago.
4: Oh, yeah, the neutral.
7: Yeah, the very neutral color. Killam Beige is a very common color to neutralize at home.
5: So when I was in high school, I worked at a sporting goods store. We sold all sorts of equipment and apparel. And we would often create our own color codes for things because we had our own SKUs. We didn't use the manufacturer SKU, which made things a real pain in the behind. But Under Armour had a woman's t-shirt that was color-coded in their language, Dusty Cactus. Yeah, any guess on what color that looks like?
7: I would say a light green.
5: Guess, Heather, you got any?
4: A Dusty Cactus?
5: Dusty Cactus was the name of the color.
4: That's a great guess that it's some shaded green, and that's what it should be. But I'll go the complete opposite and say that maybe it's a form of purple.
5: It was more of a green, yeah. It was kind of like aqua. Almost.
6: That's what I was thinking. Dusty Cactus made me think like aqua teal type.
5: Yeah,
6: of
5: it's like a dark.
4: That was not
5: it's
4: what
5: like
4: I was
5: dark,
4: thinking.
5: It was like a dark teal. Yeah,
4: I was thinking of it like literally the color of a cactus, which to me is more green and not aqua.
5: Like if you painted any house as dusty cactus?
7: I would say probably not. No, I would actually go with no on that one.
5: Okay, good to know.
4: Okay, before we dive into the Alex house, because he's got some questions for you. What you just mentioned like the realtor beige from like 10 years ago. What is the latest color neutral color trend that you're seeing?
7: I don't know
4: if you've noticed what we've done to this radio station, but it's like a white nightmare outside. I am not all about painting my entire house white. To me, that would be like the absolute last thing I would want to do.
7: We are seeing still a lot of whites being done to give a monochromatic look to homes.
5: We're doing that with the inside of ours. It just makes everything look so seamless. Not as white as like our hallways here on the second and third floor, but a little more cream to it probably. These are like pure white.
7: Yeah, a little more cream is what we're seeing in the color. The stark white is not. It, you're absolutely right. Your hallways are very stark. Yeah, very stark.
4: It's bad. when somebody does go with like a monochromatic, whether it's creamy white or any shade of white, do they maybe do like a black for trim, or is there
7: we do
4: there
7: see other some accents? Accenting taking place. A lot of times you'll see like a powder room. Get a unique color, a fun color, and accent. Walls are still popular. We're seeing trim being painted different colors, but very common we're seeing right now is a lot of whites. White trim, white walls.
5: That's something that never goes out of style either.
7: No, it's been classic for years.
5: It's decades. Just timeless, yeah.
7: Yes. Yeah.
4: 515-284-5966. We're getting questions for Steve from Serta Pro Painters. Mike in West Des Moines, what do you got?
8: Hey, this question, Tyler. I got aluminum siding. It's kind of oxidizing. You got to put a sheen on first and then paint it?
7: Typically with that type of substrate, we're going to use what we call a DTM, which stands for direct to metal. And that's designed to bond to it. One of the most important things to do with the oxidizing siding that nature is to give it a good bath. What's happening is the paint is, it's not flaking and peeling. Typically, it's starting to chalk. And so the most important part is the prep with that. Give it a good bath and then put a good bonding coat on there. And DTM or DTM-based style product is going to be your best solution for that problem.
4: And, Mike, that's a great question.
8: Yeah.
4: Thanks for calling.
8: It's an older house. The siding is still good, and I don't want to pay to have new siding on. So it's just a ranch. So I'll call your office and have somebody come out and give me a quote. Thank you very much, guys. Love your show.
7: Appreciate the call. Thank you.
5: Thank you, Mike. Appreciate your time.
4: We have vinyl siding. And I thought before talking to Brian and your guys at Serta Pro Painters that we might not be able to paint it. And then it was explained to me that, yes, there are vinyl siding safe paints. There's just some special circumstances and some colors. Like ideally we would have wanted to paint our house something a lot darker, but that's not going to work when you're painting on vinyl siding.
7: Absolutely correct. With the vinyl siding, you can get too dark of a color on there. It'll cause the vinyl siding to warp with the heat. It's got to do with the components that that the vinyl's made out of. Too much sun on there will cause it to warp and buckle. So yeah, there are very specific paint systems for vinyl siding, as well as different colors. The color range is not as broad with vinyl siding based upon the current color of your vinyl siding.
4: But having said that, we're extremely happy with the color we did end up picking out, and it looks great, and it's been 3 years at least since we got the exterior of our home painted. Still looks amazing.
7: Fantastic to hear. I'm so happy to hear that.
5: Yeah, so we need you to potentially come out and do our house. It's yellow.
7: It's yellow.
4: That's another trendy color. From when were people painting or doing the exterior of their homes in yellow? What years was that?
7: Late 90s, early 2000s.
5: Checks out. Yeah. We did not paint it yellow, just so you know.
7: Okay, good. Nothing wrong with yellow houses. It's just...
5: This is a graphic description of the color and the shade of the yellow. But you know when you've had like 4 water bottles in a day? You know exactly where
7: I know where you're going, Alex.
4: Are you going to the Tom Herman P chart?
5: It's exactly what I'm doing, yeah. Where it's like a light color.
4: You're a good teammate.
5: Right? Like it's a light color, but it's not clear.
4: You're but then a good
5: it's definitely not a vibrant yellow.
7: You're overhydrated, yes.
5: It's a very like pale yellow.
7: Very pale yellow,
5: that's
7: yes.
5: A very graphic description, but I hope that other people found that funny. That's exactly what it looks like, yeah.
4: Yeah, so you need help. Maybe
5: To paint our house. It's probably something we're going to do after we get married here and try and get back and do in the summer, maybe the fall. You mentioned black is something that's popular right now.
7: Yes, your deep dark
5: colors. Yeah, I am not getting behind that.
7: That's okay.
5: I'm sorry. My fiance loves black homes. Like,
4: there are a bunch in our neighborhood.
5: I'm like, Lils, we can't be doing that. Like, it looks like a haunted house, and it's going to be hotter than hell in the summer. Like, there's no shot where I'm painting this house black.
7: I understand. Not every home is designed or will look great in the black tones. You're absolutely correct.
4: And that's something else that you can rely on, Brian and your crew at CertaPro, to come out and say, like, you might have an idea that this is going to work, and for a variety of reasons, they'll say, okay, ultimately, we're going to do whatever you want, but I'm going to tell you why this isn't going to be a good idea.
7: We will work in a collaborative nature with our customers. If they want something, we're going to definitely support them on what they want. If they're looking for our input, we'll definitely get more input.
5: You'll just snicker behind their backs.
7: No.
4: Yeah, because, for instance, if your yellow house has vinyl siding, you would never be able to paint it black anyway, because it's way too dark. It won't work.
7: Way too dark. It won't work. We could go with, like, tones that are 10-20% difference of the current color.
4: And if you're listening right now and thinking, I need to call CertaPro Painters, they do have a deal right now where you get free paint for projects of $1,000 or more.
7: We are running that till the end of June, free paint for projects of $1,000 or more. 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
5: That's a hell of a deal.
4: It's a really good great deal. 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
5: Gotcha.
4: 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You also do concrete work, which is, and I was just telling you too, you've done the outside of our house, you've stained our deck, most of the rooms on the inside are painted. The next thing we'll probably be talking to you about is this process that you can do on concrete floors, thinking specifically about parts of our basement.
7: We do a polyaspartic coating on concrete floors.
4: Which is different from epoxy, right?
7: Yes, it's different from epoxy. 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It's going to be more cost effective. 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A lot more friendly for the Iowa market. It's going to hold up to the snow. It's going to hold up to the salts that can put on the road. It's going to be a lot longer, more durable product that's going to pay for itself in dividends over the years.
4: And what does that process smell like? Because
7: it smells.
4: It does smell.
7: It smells.
4: Okay. So, if we have you do our basement, how long are we going to have to deal with the fumes?
7: It's not as bad as one thinks it's going to be. I would give yourself a good day or two on that one, especially doing it in the basement. It's going to...
4: Yeah, it's not going to be as much air circulation.
7: Correct. 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
4: because
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4: It used to be you were like, you're the owner, and then you would be the guy that would also come out and talk to people. 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
4: Yeah, so Steve, thanks a lot for coming in. 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And yeah, you can take advantage of that free paint on any project, $1,000 or more, till the end of June.
7: Till the end of June, yes, Heather.
4: All right, 515-284-5966. You can tweet at us at KXNO First Quarter. 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
11: College baseball. Michigan State beat Iowa 4-3 in the Big Ten tournament. Hawkeyes will now face Purdue in an elimination game today. Iowa Cubs walk it off in the bottom of the ninth. Beat the Memphis Redbirds 3-2. Twins top the Astros 4-1. The Brewers swept the Cubs in Chicago. NBA playoffs. Thunder beat the Spurs 122-113 to even the Western Conference Finals at a game apiece. I'm Ronza Moss.
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0: There may be some sprinkles around this morning. Otherwise, it's going to be a mostly cloudy, kind of gloomy and cool day. Temperatures will be held to the low 60s. As we head into tonight, we'll have mostly cloudy skies with temperatures dropping into the upper 40s. Clouds will be hanging around tomorrow. Temperatures are going to be in the low to mid 60s, and we'll have the chance for a few showers, especially late in the night. That's your latest weather first forecast.
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3: This could be the year of Michael Jackson. First, there was the biopic, and now a three-part Netflix series will debut on June 3rd. Mark Mayfield has more on Michael Jackson, The Verdict.
4: The docuseries examines the pop star's 2003 child molestation charges, the 2005 trial, and the media frenzy surrounding it. It will feature key courtroom figures, including jurors, witnesses, accusers, and defenders from both the prosecution and the defense. Jackson was acquitted on all counts. I'm Mark Mayfield.
3: The woman accused of opening fire on Rihanna's Los Angeles area home back in March will undergo a mental competency hearing. Ivana Ortiz is now due in mental health court on June 2nd. At the time, the pop superstar was home with her three young children, her mother, and her partner, rapper A$AP Rocky. And fans are going to have to wait a little bit longer to see the Book of Mormon on Broadway again. Repairs to the Eugene O'Neill Theater in New York City, the home to the production, are taking longer than expected after a fire earlier this month, and that's pushed back plans to resume shows from the expected May 21st reopening to May 27th. And that's entertainment. I'm Daria Albinger.
5: Being serious, but I know his frustration came from then. Why even bother with the House settlement and the College Sports Commission?
6: I agree. I don't know why they did it. The second they announced the College Sports Commission, Andy and I were laughing about it on the show. It's like you're putting a, you know, a wicker basket in front of a waterfall and hoping that it blocks all the water. It's not going to do anything. It doesn't make any sense. Because the first time somebody's deal gets declined, they're just going to sue them and the CSE is going to lose. You cannot. It's America. You can't cap someone's income any more than you would want your radio station capping yours. What if all the radio stations got together without asking all the radio hosts what they were paying them and came to collude to figure out a total cap for radio personalities? You would sue them. Like, it's not just college football, it's everybody. And we live in an economic climate that doesn't permit these ideas. So, like, I understand that, like, there is a part of me, and I think a lot of part of every fan, from an LSU fan to an Iowa State fan, that would like to see some sort of guidelines the way the NFL has, where everybody is playing by the same set of rules. But if LSU or Ohio State or Michigan or any of the other teams that are spending all this money decided to actually adhere to the salary cap, they'd be giving away the advantage they've had in this sport for 100 years. You think they're going to do that? Anybody ever think that they were going to do that? Name one time in history in any sport, any political environment, where somebody voluntarily gave up their power. That's not the way the world works.
5: All right, Wasserman from On3 joining us, and I do agree with you that the people that have the advantage now have always had the advantage. It's just like now, like the amount of money that's involved in that advantage is mind-blowing. And at what point...
6: It's funny because the amount of money that's involved in that advantage is still producing a team that's less stacked in terms of talent than they were 10 years ago. If Iowa State had to line up against 2019 LSU, they might have given up 100 points. They're never going to have to face a team like that ever again. And that's great. And LSU has a lot of good players, and they might compete for the national championship this year, but nobody in college football is putting together 2020 Bama anymore. They can spend $50 million or $60 million, but they're not stockpiling talent that they were in 2017. So though this system is flawed, and certainly some people are playing by different rules financially, the fact of the matter is that the window is open for the Big 12 to compete at a high level in a way that it's never been before.
5: Yeah, it has created more parity. But I did want to ask you this. With all the money that is in there, and you keep hearing, I'm of the mindset that this is not going to be sustainable long term. Is it going to be sustainable long term? And are we going to start seeing schools have to make the decisions to cut sports to keep their main sports going? Where do you see all this going?
6: I mean, I think it's possible. I don't know. I'm assuming that as the salaries increase and the price tags change, that television deals and things of that nature will also, you know, increase commensurate with those increases. And I know that they're going to have to find new ways to, you know, raise funding, which means like putting jersey patches on or, you know, sponsoring the field or selling, you know, merchandise. Or, I mean, they'll come up with it. But the fact of the matter is that college football programs had so much money before, such a surplus of income in comparison to what they owed the players, which was nothing, that they were building like waterfalls in their locker room. So now that the money is being reallocated to, I mean, think about it. If a coach is making $12 million a year and we're freaking out over 85 people making 50, like, isn't that kind of the way it should be? Like, I don't know, like, all these, you know, the different sports being cut and all that. Yes, I think it's a concern. And I think certainly having club sports and smaller sports and non-rev sports for young people is an important thing. If my daughter wants to do gymnastics and participate in college athletics one day, I think that would be wonderful, and I would want that for her. But at the same time, it's not the football program's responsibility to prop up everything else. So, and it's also not the responsibility of the unpaid athletes to do that. It's not. If I had an 18-year-old five-star quarterback son, I wouldn't find it his responsibility to prop up the gymnastics program. So, like, I do think that there is some danger of that. But I also hope too, and like, economics 101 here is that there will be a market set, and we'll maybe get to a point where, you know, enough's enough and people will stop paying more, especially if we get 10 years into this thing and people are spending $50 million on a roster and their team stinks, like that people are going to be like, hey, why don't we just relax here? Like, I don't think we're going to have a $1 trillion roster one day. Like, it will settle somewhere. And when it does, it'll be functional and they'll make it work. But, you know, I think that the bottom line is when you say it's not sustainable, I don't really think about non-rev sports. I think more about how the system is going to, you know, eventually the people who are so, the administrators and the power brokers that are so anti, you know, collective bargaining are going to realize, and I don't know how it hasn't happened yet, that actually bargaining with the players and paying them directly is cheaper than what's happening right now. And then once that happens, they'll get to that point. But what we're seeing here is the byproduct of a system that refuses to change because of 100 years of doesn't exist anymore. Once it becomes financially viable to collectively bargain with the players, they're going to do it. How it looks, if it'll be a super league, I don't know what it's going to look like, but I don't think we're going to be living in the wild, wild west for 25 years. Eventually, this whole thing's going to come to a head.
7: On Three's Ari Wasserman joining us here on the Iowa Sports Radio Network this morning. You can listen to his work on the Andy and Ari podcast daily. You can also read his work at On Three. Ari, another writer that I have a ton of respect for is ESPN's Dan Wetzel. He put a tweet out yesterday that the number one problem in college athletics is that the entire enterprise is built on cheating, and it always has been. Do you feel like that being like at the core of college athletics kind of makes any of the solutions that we try and create almost like not solutions, because there's always going to be people finding the loopholes to getting around whatever rules or legislation put into place?
6: Yeah, if you ever get a salary cap, they'll start cheating again. Dan Wetzel is the greatest sports writer on the face of the earth and somebody that I view as a mentor. And when he speaks, I listen. I think that's true. And part of the charm of it is. But you want to know, Andy, I kind of convinced me of this because I have always been like, let's make some laws and let's obey these laws type of person, right? Because that's how I am in society. Let's make some rules, turn this into the NFL, and let's make sure that everybody is playing by the same rules. But then, like, at times, like, he goes, that's not a bug in the system. It's a feature. It's so entertaining. Like, and I kind of think that's, like, kind of it's interesting because it's like, if you actually look at how this and the entertainment factor of it, the playoff system and, you know, the games that we got and the teams that we got, we spend all summer, every summer, trying to brainstorm a way to fix the problem. What was wrong with last year? It was awesome. Like, I had a great time. I think everybody had a great time. You had a team that could have won a national championship, left out right on the cusp. You had great rivalry games. You had awesome stakes. Like, what is there to fix? Like, what's the big problem that people have to fix? And I understand the financial issues that, you know, come into play in the imbalance and the financial structure of an Iowa State versus an LSU. Not to belabor that, that comparison, but I think it's a good one.
5: It's a good one.
6: I just don't know, like, what we're so, like, eager to fix. The thing where I think that we should be worried about now is that they don't torpedo the entire sport with this dumb 2014 playoff situation. That's more, to me, that's more dangerous than anything that they can do with or talk about with the playoff. But the one thing that got to me about Pollard's comments, guys, was that you can say that, but, like, just be careful what you wish for. You don't want that. Your fans don't want that. And, frankly, I don't want that. I want Iowa State in the system. I want everybody together. I don't want a Super League. And you know what I think is fun? Maybe one day Iowa State will hire somebody who is better than Matt Campbell. I know it's crazy to think, but it's possible.
7: Yeah.
6: And what if they go get the next Kurt Cignetti? What if they go hire the right guy? He's a talent evaluator at his core. He goes into the portal and gets all these players. They have an awesome, like, can you imagine if they had Breece Hall and Brock Purdy and Jaden Higgins right now? They'd be awesome in this sport. And I don't know if they can win the title, but you know what? Everything is gradual. Now Iowa, now Indiana is in the mix for five-star prospects. Can you imagine saying that 5 years ago? Like, there is a path to actually being great in the sport that didn't exist. And for the first time ever, like, Iowa State fans have a reason to read message boards and read your columns and read all these things, because even though it doesn't seem plausible, it isn't impossible. 10 years ago, it was impossible. So don't break away. You know, deal with it and do your best to overcome it, because that's what programs like Iowa State have done for the past 100 years.
5: Ari Wasserman from On3 joining us on the Iowa Sports Radio Network. I do agree that the expanding the college football playoff to 24 is ridiculous, and yet there's some surprising people that are in favor of that. I wanted to ask you about what Will Wade is doing and how that's also kind of making now a mockery of the NCAA, that you can have somebody that's 25, 26 years old, pro experience under his belt, that Will Wade is looking at adding to the LSU roster, and it's not the only pro that he's trying to do it with.
6: Yeah, I do think that, like, there should be, and I think that all the conference committee, I mean, Greg Sankey said this at the playoff meeting here in Texas a month ago, needs to be at least an age cap or eligibility control for this. Like, the pro thing, everyone hates that. No one wants that. I'm not even sure an LSU fan would want that. So, you know, again, it goes back to the Dan Wetzel thing, which is that there's a spirit of the sport is trying to do everything you can to have the inside angle, and it's Will Wade's job to win games. And if he thinks that there's a way to make his team better within the confines of the rules or the courtrooms, it's probably his job to explore those things. But, you know, I think 5 or, you know, some sort of age limit that to be eligible or to participate in this is probably a healthy thing. And we're going to get to that at some point. I think eligibility and all of these lawsuits that we're doing with Trinidad Chambliss and Joey Aguilar and all that stuff, do we want to really have 9 court hearings every summer to try to figure out whether someone's eligible or not? Let's just make clear, concise, and defined rules for what eligibility looks like, how many years you have. Like, the 5 for 5 thing makes a lot of sense to me. You play 5 years, you get 5. I think that they could institute that. I'm sure they will, although it is tricky to decide when it starts and who's subjective to it. But, you know, with college sports, everything's complicated. But you know what, guys? I just watched them shoot a rocket that went all the way around the moon and back. Like, I think we can figure out a way to come up with some, like, understandable rule. Like, everything in college football is so complicated, but it really doesn't have to be.
7: Yeah.
6: And it goes back to the number one problem, which is this. No one's in charge.
7: Yeah.
6: Everybody is out for their own best interests, and what Brett Yormark wants is not the same thing that Greg Sankey wants, because they aren't serving the same people. They're not serving the same fans, and they're not serving the same team. So as long as the power brokers in the sport who have to come and meet 27 times at 5-star resorts to figure out what the postseason looks like, they're all pulling in different directions. And what happens is they might come to an agreement when their interests line up, but it never is going to be functional in a way that having a sole leader would have, and we can't do this. And frankly speaking, the entire thing with NIL and playoff and all this stuff is just the people behind the curtain are the television executives pulling the strings left and right, who don't care about the health of the sport but want to maximize their television revenue. And that's what's happening. And maybe one day we'll get to a place where people will stop watching the games, and I really hope that doesn't happen.
7: Ari Wasserman from On3 joining us here. Ari, you talked a little bit about how you feel like a 2014 college football playoff could torpedo the sport, to use your words and your phrases. I hate the 2014 CFP as much as the next person. But there are, you know, Iowa fans who are supportive of it. There's Iowa State fans who are supportive of it. as someone who, in your perspective, views the sport more nationally, can you explain to me and maybe to a Cyclone or a Hawkeye fan that's supportive of a 24-team CFP why that's maybe not in the best interest of their program or maybe in the best interest of their individual conferences?
6: If you're an Iowa State fan and you have a son or a daughter and they're being interviewed or interviewing for a prestigious private school, do you want your daughter or son to get into the school because of the merits of their accomplishments or because you were able to game the system to make it easier for them? Like, I think that, like, if you're an Iowa State fan and places like this is where you'll get most of the majority of people who want it.
7: Yeah.
6: It's because it's not about college football for them. It's about giving their team the best chance of making it. But here's what's going to happen. All the regular season games that used to draw ratings or used to be interesting to everybody become less interesting. And your team might actually make the playoffs 7 out of 10 years, but you're going to get your butt kicked in the first round or the second round, and it's not going to feel all that different than it does right now. So, like, the whole point of this to me is, do we want to preserve the Cy-Hawk game? We want to preserve all the games that happen in September and the regular season games that create a merit-based playoff that allows the teams that earned it during the regular season to compete for the national championship. If we let everybody compete for the national championship, then we don't have a regular season. Losses don't matter. And it doesn't make your team any more likely to win the championship than they do right now. You're just opening it up to the bottom half of the top 25 in a way that, you know, allows people to feel included. But are you really included if you're going to be a 29-point underdog in the second round? Like, what's the point? So, you know, maybe making the playoff will be really fun for an Iowa State fan in year one or year two. But if you're ever really good enough to do anything memorable in that tournament, you're going to do it in the regular season.
7: Yeah.
6: And I think that, like, if I were an Iowa State fan, I would want to focus my energy on demanding more from my program, getting excited about the players that we bring in, the coaches that we hire, and really striving to actually be excellent, not create a system that gives you the guise of accomplishing something when you really haven't. And that's just the way that I view the world.
7: Yeah.
6: You know, it took me 15 years to actually make a livable wage doing this for a living. And I feel really good about myself that I finally got to a place through 15 years of hard work where somebody's willing to pay me a great wage to be a journalist. I don't want everybody to be able to be a sports writer. I want my merits of my work and my dedication to the profession to be the thing that got me here. And I think that, like, that is just the world. And I just don't want to, it's just very soft to me to wish the system was easier, not demand more from your team. And that's my viewpoint on it.
7: Yeah, I fully agree with you on all of that. All right, last thing that I will ask, and we'll let you continue on with your day because I'm sure you're really busy with all the political stuff going on in college football. I'm tired of talking about that stuff in the business. Let's talk ball. Season kicks off in 100 days. Give me your most confident take, most confident opinion about the 2026-2027 college football season, that it's going to happen no matter what.
6: You're going to think I'm nuts. I think that Texas is going to win the championship this year.
5: Oh, my God.
6: I don't know. Like, I might be mentally ill because I fall for it a lot.
5: But, like, you've been sarked.
6: I might have been. I think that they're just going to be awesome. And I think that people think that Arch Manning stinks, and he doesn't. Like, we have a lot of people, Alec, you listen to the show sometimes. Like, we have a lot of people who come on who are smarter than me in terms of, like, looking at a person's footwork and processing ability. And they all say that he's a top five draft pick. And he played behind a terrible offensive line last year. The line got better. They brought in one of the best receivers in college football. They have two new running backs. Their defense is going to be awesome. Like, I find it to be very hard to envision a world where Arch Manning is not a Heisman finalist this year. And Texas is in the championship game. Like, and that, like, is a hot take because winning a national title in 2025, 2026 and beyond is really, really hard, harder than it's ever been. But, like, I do think that there's too much, Texas is just going to blow out. You know, you just said it, I got sarked. Like, I think that, like, all those things, like, I mean, everybody said last year that Mario Cristobal couldn't win a big game and then they went to the championship game. All these narratives fall to the wayside the first time somebody does something and their team is just stacked. So I'm eating the poison again, and I am gonna to die on that hill. But we did go through some teams last night before our show, and there are a lot of really talented, fun teams to track this year, and I'm just super excited about it. And, you know, as we spend the entire offseason talking about politics and what's wrong and what needs to be fixed, when you look at the preseason top 25s that are coming out right now, and you can genuinely say a world where the number 16 team in the country might actually be good enough to win, much like Indiana was 101 last year, I think the sport's pretty healthy. People are watching. People are engaged. More fan bases are engaged with the 12. And I think that it's probably been the most entertaining that it's ever been. And I just hope that we don't get to a point where we fiddle with it too much and test the unbreakable rule, because I do think that there is a point where there is some declining returns on what people will watch during the regular season. And sorry for rambling, but I get fired up about that sort of stuff.
7: Ari Wasserman, thank you so much for joining us this morning. Get back to work. I'm sure you're busy with everything going on, so we appreciate you giving us 15, 20 minutes this morning. We appreciate it.
6: And thank you so much for having me. I like coming on the show, and anytime you need me, just text me, all right?
7: Sounds good, Ari.
5: Thanks,
7: thank you,
5: Ari.
7: Man. Have a good weekend.
6: Thanks, guys. Have a good day. All right, you too.
5: 515-284-5966. You can tweet at us at KXNO First Quarter. 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
5: College baseball. Michigan State beat Iowa 4-3 in the Big Ten tournament. Hawkeyes will now face Purdue in an elimination game today. Iowa Cubs walk it off in the bottom of the ninth. Beat the Memphis Redbirds 3-2. Twins top the Astros 4-1. The Brewers swept the Cubs in Chicago. NBA playoffs. Thunder beat the Spurs 122-113 to even the Western Conference Finals at a game apiece. I'm Ron Zamos.
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21: My father's never-ending string of lies ultimately broke apart my family. 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How did my father become this scheming mastermind? Was he like this with everyone? And is it possible, after all these years, he's actually changed? I have no idea where he lives or what he's up to, but my goal with this podcast is to track him down and get to the truth about who my father, Manny Veeder, really is. 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
5: It's time for Tyler's Trivia. What do you got for us?
6: Well, I don't know if you guys have been listening, but we got this big thing about our 25th anniversary, and Circa Sports did us a huge solid and gave us an awesome prize pack. So I thought, let's do some Las Vegas / Nevada sports trivia. You guys are like,
7: this isn't going to be extensive because there hasn't been a pro team there for very long.
6: True or false, Colin Kaepernick starred in college at the University of Nevada, Reno.
7: That's true.
5: True.
6: That is correct. All right.
7: I like this. This is easy so far.
6: This is way easier than you guys think, okay? The Las Vegas Aviators have been the A's AAA affiliate since 2019. Which of these pro teams has never been associated with the Aviators? Is it the Seattle Mariners, the San Diego Padres, or the Toronto Blue Jays?
7: The Blue Jays.
6: Heather?
5: Yeah, I'd have to go with
7: I'm just basing that off of geography. Team.
6: I totally get it, and it's actually the Seattle Mariners.
7: Really?
6: Between 1983 and 2019, the Dodgers, the Mets, the Padres, and the Blue Jays were all associated with the Aviators as their... So, yeah, you'd think the Toronto Blue
7: yeah,
6: Jays.
7: Yeah, I just guessed that based off of
6: why
7: geography.
6: Are you way over
5: Did
6: there?
5: They used to have some minor league teams that had multiple affiliations?
6: They might have. They've also been called the 51s, the Las Vegas 51s.
5: I remember the 51s.
6: Some other ones, yeah. All right, guys. The University of Nevada, Reno, and UNLV play a rivalry game each season called the Battle for Nevada. And Bussy, you love your trophy games. What is the trophy called? Is it the Nevada Cup, the Fremont Cannon, or the oh crap, we lost the kids college fund trophy?
7: It's the Fremont Cannon.
5: I hope it's the Fremont Canyon.
6: It is.
5: Cannon.
6: And that is actually based on a guy.
5: Fremont Street.
6: A guy dropped a cannon during the Battle of the Sierra Nevada or Sierra something. Some sort of battle in the 1800s. He dropped a cannon and they were like, let's make a trophy out of it. I don't know why. Which NFL quarterback played for UNLV in college? Was it Troy Aikman, Tom Brady, or Randall Cunningham?
7: Randall Cunningham.
6: Good job. But Heather?
5: Sorry. I'll go with him.
6: Yeah, I already said good job.
7: Troy Aikman started at Oklahoma and transferred to UCLA.
6: And Tom Brady?
7: Michigan.
6: That's right.
7: He recently called Texas Tech a glorified community college or something like that.
5: Which, where did that come from?
7: He was taking a jab at Danny Amendola.
6: Awesome. Which popular sports media personality was a 5-time Nevada Sportscaster of the Year? Was it Jay Glazer? Was it Colin Cowherd or Mina Kimes?
7: Colin Cowherd started his professional career in Las Vegas, so I'll guess the herd.
6: Heather?
5: I'll go Jay Glazer.
6: It was Colin Cowherd. Bussy, you got a 1-point lead. Last one.
7: Uncle Colin.
6: Yes, he started off actually being the Aviators play-by-play guy. And he ended up being the sports director at a local sports station and so on and so forth. Which Hall of Fame running back in the NFL split his career between the Raiders and the Chiefs? Was it Bo Jackson, Napoleon Kaufman, or Marcus Allen?
7: Marcus Allen.
6: That is correct. Bo Jackson and Kaufman both only played for the Raiders. Marcus Allen, 82-92 with the Raiders and 93-97 with the Chiefs. And Joe Montana, you remember that? Yeah, that was when Joe Montana was playing for the Chiefs.
7: Do you guys know where Marcus Allen went to college?
6: Oh, God. USC.
5: Yes.
6: Wow, I guessed.
7: Yep. He's a Trojan.
6: Woo.
7: He is
6: that's
7: a Trojan.
6: It. That's it, you guys.
7: They've had at least 3 running backs win the Heisman.
6: Bussy wins just because he guessed the right on Colin Cowherd.
5: And I only guessed wrong. I took another one because I thought it's not going to be any fun if both of us always have the same answer.
6: And I appreciate that. But yeah, Bussy wins today, but it's always a 1-point game, you guys. Just remember that.
5: Wow, that timed out perfectly.
6: I did that on purpose.
7: No, bang. Bang.
6: Totally did not.
7: As Mike Brain would say. Victor Wembanyama 3. Bang.
5: Dan Patrick is on the way next. We have Miller and Condon, noon to 2. Then you can go off the bench later today with Sean and Lucas on 2 to 5. Right here on KXNO and the Iowa Sports Radio Network. 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
9: There may be some sprinkles around this morning. Otherwise, it's going to be a mostly cloudy, kind of gloomy and cool day. Temperatures will be held to the low 60s. As we head into tonight, we'll have mostly cloudy skies with temperatures dropping into the upper 40s. Clouds will be hanging around tomorrow. Temperatures are going to be in the low to mid 60s. And we'll have the chance for a few showers, especially late in the night. That's your latest weather first forecast.
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10: There may be some sprinkles around this morning. Otherwise, it's going to be a mostly cloudy, kind of gloomy and cool day. Temperatures will be held to the low 60s. As we head into tonight, we'll have mostly cloudy skies with temperatures dropping into the upper 40s. Clouds will be hanging around tomorrow. Temperatures are going to be in the low to mid 60s, and we'll have the chance for a few showers, especially late in the night. That's your latest Weather First forecast.
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5: There may be some sprinkles around this morning. Otherwise, it's going to be a mostly cloudy, kind of gloomy and cool day. Temperatures will be held to the low 60s. As we head into tonight, we'll have mostly cloudy skies with temperatures dropping into the upper 40s. Clouds will be hanging around tomorrow. Temperatures are going to be in the low to mid 60s, and we'll have the chance for a few showers, especially late in the night. That's your latest weather first forecast.
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12: I will. How do you feel about Aaron Rodgers announcing that this will be his final season? 51% are saying he should have already. Followed by 41% saying, glad, time to call it.
11: Okay. And then the Shohei Ohtani, Victor Wembanyama poll results.
12: Yep. Who will we remember with more amazement? Ohtani is still leading that at 72%.
11: DraftKings has the odds for coach of the year in the NFL. I agree with this one, the leading candidate. Todd, who do you think the odds on favorite for NFL coach of the year is?
13: I'm going to go, which might be off the board, but I'm going to say John Harbaugh is going to turn the Giants around.
11: John Harbaugh is on the board, and he's at the top of the board.
13: Okay.
11: Why would you think he'd be off the board?
13: I don't know. I just think people are like, oh, it's the new coach, and it's New York, and it's a big name. So I thought everybody would jump to that, even if it's not necessarily the best choice. But I could see them getting at least four more wins at least. With him right away.
11: Well, it's a new story. That's how you win coach of the year. Yeah. Jesse Minter, he is the first-year coach with the Ravens. He's second. Robert Saleh. Once again, these are all new stories. Kellen Moore, Joe Brady, Todd Monken, Mike McCarthy. Yeah, these are all the guys who have been there. Kellen Moore is second year, I believe. Yes, Dylan.
12: They should just make the award that you can only win it in your first year with a new team. Because that seems to be the case every single time. Pretty much.
11: NBA playoffs continue with Spurs and Thunder tomorrow on NBC and Peacock. Alex in Utah. Hi, Alex. What's on your mind today?
14: Hey, good morning, gentlemen. Thanks for taking my call. So last night, I'm, you know, watching the Spurs game, and I kind of flashed back to 2013, 2014, where I'm watching the NBA finals with really no dog in the fight, and I'm just on the edge of my seat with the back and forth between the San Antonio Spurs and the Miami Heat. And then since that moment, I became a pretty decent Spurs fan. I just loved the way they were playing basketball, and I can't help but feel reminded of those final series all those years ago, right now in the Western Conference Finals. I wonder if in 10, 15 years that there's going to be other people that were in my position where they just look back at these conference finals. They're like, yeah, that was the moment I became a Spurs fan or an OKC fan.
11: I think that we're getting into that Patriots Colts territory with Brady and Peyton Manning. I hope we have that kind of rivalry. Brandon in Colorado. Hey, Brandon, what's on your mind?
15: Hey, it's Barry, not Brandon. Appreciate you, though.
11: Oh, okay.
15: Hey, happy belated birthday. Congrats on your daughter's wedding. Hey, I was just going to try to help you out in preparing for your speech. I want you to try a little tactic and try getting some of the original sweet tarts. Pop one of those in and start going over your daughter's speech and see if that doesn't help you keep the eyes dry.
11: Okay. All right. Thank you. So there was Barry in Colorado. Then there's Brendan in Colorado, which is what I said, Tyler. Brandon in Colorado.
16: Yes, sir. Good morning. 67245. So my oldest daughter plays college volleyball now, but about a year and a half ago, she was playing for one of the best teams in Northern Colorado, and they were able to get into the final match in Indianapolis against a team from Washington, D.C. So myself and the other parents get to the floor, and for anyone who's listening to this, know if their daughters have ever been in volleyball tournaments, it's like you're in this huge convention center, there's hundreds of courts and all that. So all the parents get to the floor, and I see this absolutely massive individual walking towards the court. And, you know, I'm, you know, between 6'6 and 6'8, depending on which convenience store I'm leaving. And this guy made me feel like I was an absolute tiny toddler. And when I got a better look at him, it was Patrick Ewing. And when his daughter's team took the court against my daughter's team, their entire front line was as tall as I was. They were.
11: Well, sorry, Brandon. Yeah, Paul.
17: I could summarize that call. Patrick Ewing's tall.
11: Yeah. Patrick Aloysius Ewing will join us in about 10 minutes from now. Land the plane. Final hour on this Thursday right after this. 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
10: It's going to be a cloudy and cool rest of the day. Temperatures will be held to the low 60s and the clouds will be sticking around with a little bit of a breeze as well. We'll have mostly cloudy skies tonight and still breezy conditions. Temperatures will just drop into the upper 40s. Then tomorrow, we'll have mostly cloudy skies, temperatures in the low to mid 60s with a chance for a stray shower. That's your latest Iowa's News Now Weather First forecast.
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10: It's going to be a cloudy and cool rest of the day. Temperatures will be held to the low 60s and the clouds will be sticking around with a little bit of a breeze as well. We'll have mostly cloudy skies tonight and still breezy conditions. Temperatures will just drop into the upper 40s. Then tomorrow, we'll have mostly cloudy skies, temperatures in the low to mid 60s with a chance for a stray shower. That's your latest Iowa's News Now weather first forecast.
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0: Last call for phone calls. What we learn, what's in store tomorrow on a Meet Friday. Final results of the poll question, Dylan. Can you offer up those results, please?
15: Yes, Dan. Do you actually think this is Aaron Rodgers' last season?
1: I might be in the minority here because 89% say yes, it is.
15: Yeah, I think it is. I'll take him at his word.
1: Yeah. I mean, if you're a Steeler fan, though, what would be your preference? Because I think...
15: Okay, well, let me ask you. You're a Ravens fan. Are you hoping Rodgers retires or comes back for another season after this one?
1: As a Ravens fan, I'd want him to come back.
15: Okay.
1: As opposed to them essentially tanking this year with Drew Aller and Will Howard or platooning them or whatever, getting a higher draft pick, getting a real quarterback next year.
15: Terry in Seattle. Hi, Terry. What do you have for me today?
16: Hey, good morning, Dan. Your conversation with Ewing reminded me of another player from that era that I know you watched a lot who was so clutch. The bigger the moment, the better he got. But he was a 9-time defensive player on the all-defensive team, and I'm talking about the great late CJ.
15: CJ?
16: DJ, Dennis Johnson.
15: Oh, DJ, yeah. And... you know, he got to Boston, and Bird called him his favorite teammate because Dennis Johnson did whatever it took to just win. And I remember when he first came into the league, he was a great jumper. And I think his brother was an even greater, like a high jumper. But I remember DJ was a really good player, and then they ended up getting him on Boston and just solidified that backcourt with Danny Ainge. Mark in South Carolina. Hey, Mark.
17: Good morning. Good morning, Dan. Fourth time, long time. You guys have documented for over the years how cheap Fritzy is. And I'm a season ticket holder to both the Carolina Panthers and the Atlanta Falcons. And I'm willing to offer tickets to Fritzy. I don't know how many he would need if one or two conditions. A, I could go with him. If that's not an option, that's fine. But then B would be if he could give me a shout-out limerick on the following Monday. But I got four tickets to the Panthers that I'd be offering up to Todd so you wouldn't have to pay because he's apparently super cheap.
15: All right. Todd?
18: I'm not as cheap as you guys have made out to be, number one. Number two, I was considering going to that game because my daughter goes to school in North Carolina, and I was going to make a weekend out of it to visit her and then go to Charlotte for the Broncos-Panthers game. So that's a very it's a very generous offer. And if all I need to do is a limerick to take my wife and I to a Bronco-Panther game, that's something we can explore.
15: Well, why don't you just go with Mark?
18: We can do that, too. He's welcome to join us. My wife will be with me, and he could hang out with us. Of course we would hang out together.
15: Well, he's got four tickets.
18: Yeah, so we could double date. I don't know who's with him or a friend, but the four of us can go to the game.
15: All right, Mark.
17: Fritzy, does your wife have a sister, Fritzy?
18: She does not, unfortunately, but I would have been happy to try to arrange. She's an only child.
1: Does she have a brother?
15: is the deal contingent on Todd bringing a girl for you, Mark?
17: No, maybe we can get somebody in the audience that wants to go as well.
15: Well, you know what? I'll have Tyler take down your information, Mark, and then maybe Fritzy can reach out.
18: It is very thoughtful.
15: In the meantime, maybe you can get a girl. Nick in Texas. Hi, Nick. What's on your mind? Matchmaking.
19: This is for Wimby. I think he's being bullied around and pushed around and held. Maybe he should work, since he's worked with Garnett and Crawford, he needs to start working with Kareem and Tim Duncan and work on the bank shot and the sky hook.
15: Well, he's been working with Tim Duncan and David Robinson. I mean, let's let him work on so many things, you know, not everything all at once. He's not going to get the sky hook and the bank shot. Plus, he's working on his ball handling skills, and then he's working with Kevin Garnett. And, you know, let's give him credit. He's 22 years of age, that he's willing to be doing this in his off days, off months. Nick in the Ozarks. Hi, Nick.
20: Hey, Dan. Long time. Congratulations on your daughter getting married. I was just going to say you're a professional speaker, one of the best. I don't think you need a speech. Just stand up there. Tell it from the heart, and if the tears flow, they flow. Then the other thing was, bought a new Rec Tech, 8 pork butts, 4 racks of ribs, excellent smoker.
15: That thing is built like a tank, isn't it, Nick?
20: Yes, it is. It was very surprising.
15: All right. Well, thank you for taking my recommendation. Maybe I just take questions from the audience when I'm up there doing a speech. You know, maybe we make it interactive that way. You know, maybe I get a like an appearance fee for my daughter showing up for a meet and greet, signing some autographs and taking some pictures. Anybody have Cleveland tonight? We have the gambling podcast coming up after the show. Shay and Irving and Dylan, Picture Day Ray is going to be there. And Dylan famously had the money line of the Cavaliers against the Knicks. And man, oh man, you had to feel good.
1: You'll never guess what I'm doing tonight, Dan. The same thing. I want payback.
15: You're taking the money line with the Cavaliers again.
1: I am.
15: And this is why you normally lose at gambling, right?
1: Yeah, but it's not my fault. It was Mario's uncle's fault this time, or last game.
15: Oh, because he signed off on, boy, you got this one?
1: He mushed me.
15: Yeah. Wait, it's called mush?
1: Yeah, it's like the being like the cooler.
15: Oh, okay.
1: Yeah.
15: Yes, Todd.
18: Don't you guys think it's a wake-up call that they went down 22 and it required them to make that wild comeback, that they're not going to let it get to that point and they're going to go all out and make sure it's not particularly close and they take the 2-0 lead to Cleveland?
15: Okay, well then why don't you bet Dylan?
1: Ooh.
18: So you got the Cavs to win outright?
1: Yep, straight up.
18: Okay, let's do that. I don't know, we'll figure out what the win is, but what the winner gets, but I think the Knicks will go up 2-0. And I think they got woken up by the Reggie Miller said, like, if they take the Cavs for granted, they're going to run into a problem. So 22-point lead definitely woke up the Knicks, I think, for this game tonight.
15: Wow. And they woke up you, too.
18: They woke me up.
15: Yeah. Yeah.
18: Knicks yes, will win.
3: No, we can't. The Knicks can't win. New York City cannot handle the Knicks being up 2-0 in a conference finals. Do you think 7th Avenue can handle that?
15: There will be a lot of topless dudes tonight. Yeah, 7th Avenue, here we come. What was it? Dylan gave us a 6th Avenue freeze out. You know, the 7th Avenue topless.
1: Tarps off.
15: Yes, Paul.
21: Why do the wrong people always take their shirts off?
15: I know.
21: It's right. Never the right people.
15: You're right about that.
1: I take my shirt off a lot.
21: My point exactly.
15: Exactly. You and Mario taking your shirts off.
1: Well,
15: that was not good.
1: Meow.
15: Todd, did I learn anything on today's award-nominated program?
18: We all did. Isaiah says when he played, today's ball-dominant NBA players were simply called the hogs that didn't want to pass.
15: 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Thanks for the phone calls, emails, tweets, the all-around support. It's Meet Friday tomorrow. Dylan will do the honors. Thanks for joining us. Our pleasure to serve you. For Fritzy, Dylan, Marv, Paulie, yours truly. 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

0: And on a Thursday, the Iowa Sports Radio Network, Trent Condon, Ken Miller, for the next couple of hours to talk sports with you. Appreciate you starting your afternoon with us. Here's what's coming up on our program. A lot of baseball as far as our guest list goes today, including we're going to go way back in the way back machine, 25 years ago. A story from earlier in the week, the anniversary of the 25th year of Iowa State ending their baseball. I want to go back and kind of relive some of those moments, what it was like and what it was like to be a member of that team. And one of the members of that team, pitcher Mark Hanrahan, is going to join us. And we'll go back down memory lane with Mark coming up here at the bottom of the hour. Cappy kicks off hour number two. Guessing he'll be fired up to talk with us about the Cubs, who are in a full-fledged fall as we speak, as the Brew Crew goes in and sweeps them in their three-game series. Cappy coming up. Where's the Bears going to play their home games? Has that been decided, or they kick the can down the road again? So Cappy at 1 o'clock, and then because you asked, we'll deliver a little Cardinal conversation with Brian Walton, the CardinalNation.com. The Cardinals, who, oh, by the way, wake up this morning in second place behind the Brewers and ahead of the Cubs in the National League Central. Trent will make some plays, sponsored by Circus Sports, basketball, hockey, and baseball tonight. And away we go. Good to see you, TC. How are you?
1: Doing okay.
0: Good.
1: Missed you the last couple of days.
0: Did you?
1: I've been walking wounded. Yeah. And so, yeah, just missed having

0: Have you in here? Nick did a great job filling in for you the last couple of days, but just always good to hear your voice. And as the Cubs have been falling apart here, I was ready for your rants.
1: Yeah, and PCA,
0: Jesus,
1: back-to-back days, can't catch a ball, and then lets one get under his glove, go to the wall, and decides, I mean, he hesitated for a minute. I'm not sure they would have been able to get the speedy third baseman or not, who was in full flight rounding the bases for a Little League home run. But yeah, this Cubs team, look, the Brewers are just, they're getting their guys back. Pat Murphy's a phenomenal manager, and the Cubs are still favored to win the division. What am I missing? It sure doesn't look like, I get it, it's one series.
0: Yes.
1: But the Brewers are just a salty group.
0: They are, up and down the lineup.
1: Year after year after year. So anyways, we'll talk to Cappy, look forward to doing that. So what have I missed in the last couple of days? Obviously, Jamie Pollard's comments got a lot of run. Is it a case of be careful what you wish for? In his part?
0: Oh, absolutely.
1: Because haven't you been... This is the nuclear option, right?
0: Right, yes. This is the worst-case scenario for Iowa State.
1: It is. And why is Pollard... Well, just leave then.
0: Because I think he maybe feels it's inevitable that it's going to happen. Because if it plays out in this fashion, and we see a separation of the SEC
1: and
0: the
1: Big Ten... And I want to make very clear, I hope it doesn't happen.
0: Yes. If it plays out in that fashion, they're not going to play basketball, baseball, softball tournaments only against each other. It will be a new formation of the NCAA with those two heavy heads running things.
1: Mm-hmm.
0: And they can structure football however they want.
1: Mm-hmm.
0: And if it was just that level of football, only those two conferences are playing for their national championship.
1: And let's be clear, it's 34 now, but it won't be 30. You think Notre Dame's not going to find a home?
0: Absolutely.
1: Right?
0: If it plays out that way, and North Carolina's going to find a home.
1: And Duke's going to be left behind? No.
0: We'll see. If it's football only.
1: If it's football only
0: for that championship, and then the other championships fall under the preview of what the SEC and the Big Ten want, things are going to look a lot different. This is a bad thing for Iowa State.
1: It is.
0: Not just Iowa State.
1: Whole bunch of teams in the Big 12. A whole bunch of teams in the ACC.
0: What can you do if you are the Big 12?
1: Pipe down? Speak when you're spoken to?
0: But that's what it's been for the last year. And the Big Ten and the SEC can't get together and figure out what they want to do and what their structure wants to be.
1: Look, I will say that I get Pollard's argument. Mm-hmm. I mean, they sat down and they came to an agreement.
0: Yes.
1: And that agreement was very quickly broken because they realized, well, there's no enforcement.
0: Right. We're going to fly past the cap It's not a real cap.
1: Right.
0: Now, he said two conferences. He's got a team in West Texas that's doing the exact same thing in his conference. Yep. And maybe even worse than anybody else than what Cody Campbell and company are doing at Texas Tech.
1: Yeah.
0: But that aside, it's not going to just be the current 18 for the Big Ten and the 16 from the SEC. They would take whoever else they want.
1: Yep.
0: And those other programs, the Notre Dames, the North Carolinas of the world, they'd have a seat at the table.
1: Yeah.
0: But Iowa State and K-State and Oklahoma State, those are the ones that are going to be left behind. Yeah. And then big picture, what does that mean? Not just for football, but for all of your athletic department.
1: I agree with you. Look, he's not wrong with what he said about the fact that they are circumventing the cap. I get it. He's fed up with it. I do appreciate the fact that that he's willing to go out there and to put that out in public. But I don't know what the bottom line is here. I don't know how this can ultimately lead to change. He's not in the driver's seat.
0: No.
1: Doesn't have the cards.
0: And that probably has to be frustrating.
1: Absolutely would be. It absolutely would be. And look, we'll see where it goes. I hate the way it's going. I'm glad I'm getting out. I mean it.
0: But you're still going to watch.
1: Of course. But I don't. Look, I'm old. I want the newspaper at my front door. That's not coming back.
0: No.
1: Right? I wish the college athletics would be, you can't put the toothpaste back in the tube. When I was pounding my chest for these athletes got to get paid, in no world that I think $10 million was a number, $6 million, whatever the going rate may be. It's just crazy.
0: And it doesn't look like there's going to be help coming from Capitol Hill.
1: No.
0: That is basically dead on. But, well, it hasn't even got on arrival, and they've been working on that thing for 5 years. There's no solution that makes sense. Well, yes, there's one solution.
1: It's the worst solution.
0: Well, the easiest solution to make all this mess go away is make them employees. And then you can have contracts and you can have everything else that goes along with it and actually put everything above board. So at least we know the rules we're playing by.
1: Mm-hmm.
0: In order to do that, you have to make them employees. But we have private institutions, public institutions, different laws in different states to make that a reality. It's incredibly difficult. but that is the only path. But the colleges, the universities, the athletic departments, they are going kicking and screaming to that. Because on top of it, are you going to lose your tax-exempt status? There's a lot of different angles that make that difficult, and that's why we just haven't seen it.
1: Yeah, you're right. I agree with you. Look, Iowa State can go over the cap. All these schools can go over the cap. Mm-hmm. Maybe they're not in spot to go over the cap, and I think that's probably a big factor as well. All right, the 2014 playoff. The meetings have wrapped up in, boy, did you see where the Big Ten meetings were held?
0: Oh, absolutely.
1: Holy mackerel.
0: Posh.
1: What a place. What a beautiful setting that is, right on the ocean, right on the on a bluff. What a gorgeous spot.
0: We don't have enough money, though.
1: No. And then why would Pete Thamel, you know, he goes on ESPN, and I love where we live. I love where we live. Why would he take a shot at Des Moines? It's not like they're staying at the Marriott in Des Moines. You know, he could have picked any other city, right? Any other city. You think Lincoln's, you know, a beautiful place?
0: Yeah.
1: That there's waves and mountains and Lake? No. But why Des Moines? Why do we get picked on all the time?
0: It probably just jumped into
1: I guess it did, but it bothered me anyways. Because I love this place. But the 2014 playoff, it's all about money.
0: Right.
1: It's all about money. And yes, it's getting close to the NFL, but you know what? The NFL model works. It works. And the basketball expanding to 76, it's all about the cash. We get that. It's the, when the students are getting paid, when these programs are being not forced, but responsible for paying for all of the other sports. It's not like they're going down in price. You have to get it somewhere. And
0: so
1: that's where it's coming from.
0: One interesting angle, and I think this was from the Ross Dellinger piece of Yahoo, $200 million collectively, that's what conference championship game weekend is worth. Now, almost half of that, $100 million, is the SEC. That's what they are making, both television and everything, all the ancillary things that come along with it. You're having
1: what
0: to find a
1: Big
0: way.
1: What does the Big Ten make if the SEC's making $100
0: million? Much less than that.
1: Wow.
0: It's because it's a combined $200 million between all the conference championship games. Even if the Big Ten's 50, you're talking about a remaining 50 for the ACC, Big 12, Sun Belt, all the way through. But that's the number you're shooting for. You have to find a way
1: to recoup that.
0: Not just recoup that.
1: Go past that.
0: But if you're going to do that, go past it.
1: Sure.
0: And finding how that makes sense. When the first round playoff games were up for bid in this current 12-team structure, the four games that we currently had, they're worth around $25 million each. That's what kind of the industry thought process is behind it. Those games are worth about $25. You add an extra, you add an extra 12 games to that, to get to the 24-team bracket, well, even if they're about $20 million, a little bit less than the 20, you're there. You've passed it at that number. But that means involving Fox the Negotiation, the streamers,
1: dot-coms,
0: Netflix, Amazon Prime, those kind of places, getting them in there. I think it's a realistic goal that you can hit because you look through. And the one argument that drives me absolutely crazy, and I mentioned yesterday, Stuart Mandel has been beating this drum nonstop, is, oh, you know what? Nobody's going to, the regular season is going to completely fall apart.
1: No, it's not.
0: Because this huge matchup between.
1: Hang on a second. I thought it already fell apart when we went to 12.
0: Oh, yes. That was out there, too.
1: Uh-huh.
0: Is this huge matchup between Ohio State and Indiana that we saw in the Big Ten Championship. Mm-hmm. Say that's a regular season game. Both teams are undefeated. Well, nobody cares.
1: Yeah, please.
0: Come on. Well, they're both in the playoffs, so nobody's going to watch.
1: Yeah, seeding. How about that?
0: Right, absolutely. Home playoff game. So many things. And then the other part that I think is going to help immensely is here, selfishly, Iowa, Iowa State. They're sitting going into November at 6-2, and you look
1: need
0: at that
1: need to
0: path.
1: Win badly.
0: Absolutely. Uh-huh. And they're taking on another 6-2 Illinois team.
1: Yeah.
0: Iowa State's taking on BYU, who's also 6-2.
1: I keep waiting for Black Friday, Nebraska, and Iowa to have ramifications like this.
0: Well, Iowa always has ramifications.
1: Right. Nebraska doesn't hold up their end of the bargain.
0: I keep
1: waiting for that.
0: Well, don't hold your breath.
1: No, I know.
0: But that is what you're going to have across the country. And suddenly, are you going to watch a ho-hum 7-3 Ole Miss against 7-3 Auburn game? But you got playoff complications. Like that is the part of it that I think everybody is going to invest more into the middle tier of these conferences.
1: Right.
0: There's going to be more there. And you're not going to turn off LSU, Alabama because, well, both teams are in. Who cares?
1: Yeah.
0: Come on.
1: Seeding.
0: I'm not going to watch Ohio State, Michigan, the last game of the year because both teams are 10-1. Mm-hmm. They're both going to get a bye. So I'm not going to watch that. It's an idiotic thought process.
1: What about conference champion? If we are moving up to week zero, is going to be week one. Could we on Thanksgiving weekend? Could we play conference championships then?
0: They're dead.
1: They're dead.
0: They're dead. I think
1: too much football.
0: No, just reading through the football part of it and reading through these meetings and all the different reporters that are out
1: so
0: there.
1: So would we start the playoffs on that first weekend in December then?
0: Yes, that is when the playoffs would begin. So you'd get the opening round matchups playing into the 16-team bracket.
1: So come hell or high water, we're not going to play college football late into January because that seems to be a something that most people are... I'm good with it.
0: Coaches are against it.
1: No, I get it. Yeah,
0: I go back to 2 years ago. We had Ohio State, Notre Dame playing for a national championship, and there was no buzz.
1: Yeah.
0: We had Ohio State and Notre Dame. Mm-hmm.
1: And was there a wild card weekend, or was the divisional round of the playoffs?
0: It was one of the two that was wrapping up. I think it might have been coming off the divisional round. But when you have those two blue bloods, and it doesn't generate the kind of interest that you have.
1: Well, it had some buzz, but not the level that it should have.
0: Absolutely.
1: Right.
0: Or if you put that before the NFL playoffs begin, the NFL is king. Mm-hmm. And we see college as they
1: have. So you want it over the first weekend in January?
0: By like the 8th, 9th, 10th. Yeah, right in that range. Something
1: where
0: like that.
1: Where it used to be.
0: Yeah, where the Monday kind of falls. I think that, and we've seen it numbers-wise, television number-wise.
1: Now, it would have to be Tuesday because the NFL's taking that Monday night for wild card.
0: Fine.
1: Right.
0: Yeah, that whatever it is.
1: Right, I get it.
0: Yep. But finish it up then. We just know college football, it works better with that kind of calendar.
1: Mm-hmm. Fascinating. I think it's coming. I mean, the ACC's behind it, the Big 12's behind it, and obviously the Big 10 is full speed ahead with it. We'll see if the SEC gets on board. So we've seen some point spreads released today. I saw David Eichel tweet out the Seahawks line. How do you bet this game today?
0: Well, you don't know anything about it.
1: You don't know about any team, either team.
0: I think the only way that you can do it
1: is 12 and a half, by the way. I was favored 12 and a half at FanDuel.
0: If you believe that Iowa State's just going to stink. They're going to be really bad.
1: And their win total is 5.5?
0: Yes. I believe that's right, if memory serves.
1: I checked at Bet Rivers.
0: If that's your belief that this new group taking a step up in competition, coming from Washington State and coming into the Big 12, that is just not going to work. If that's your thought process, I could understand taking Iowa. Or the other way, well, Iowa struggled so many times in this game.
1: Yep.
0: Where they have had advantages
1: in
0: the past.
1: And where we had a better idea what the team was going to be like.
0: Absolutely. Where you just take that angle, too. Iowa doesn't know who their quarterback's going to be. You're replacing three offensive linemen.
1: Yep.
0: We're hearing about wide receivers, but we've heard that plenty of times in the past. That doesn't work. The defensive line has huge questions at tackle.
1: By the way, you've had a kicker that's been automatic for the last decade.
0: Your special teams are a huge question mark. The guy that has run those special teams.
1: He's gone.
0: He has gone at Michigan State. There is a lot there that you can point the other way and say, yes, I'll grab those 12 and a half easily.
1: Right.
0: You can make the argument on both sides. At least there's one out there, though. I like having that out there.
1: Yeah, no, I'm with you. Now that we've got something to go by, right? And it also said on that, although I think that that's not set in stone, 230?
0: That was, just
1: FanDuel just put up a
0: placeholder.
1: Time?
0: Yes.
1: A placeholder, okay.
0: Yep.
1: So we don't know that.
0: No, absolutely not.
1: There's a chance it is 230, though, right? Or
0: I think there's a better chance it's under the lights.
1: Do you? Like 6-7?
0: Under the lights. Exact time, who knows, but yes. I will just put that out there.
1: It was 2000, what was the crazy game? 2002.
0: 2002, yep.
1: It was 5 o'clock kickoff.
0: Mm-hmm.
1: That was 5. Yeah, I mean, I love games at night.
0: Maybe NBC, 6:30?
1: Wouldn't that be something?
0: Mm-hmm. I got
1: that
0: one
1: circled.
0: Hearing that? Rumblings. I'm not reporting.
1: And when would it be? I mean, we're getting to the point now that these first 2 or 3 weeks are, it's Memorial Day weekend.
0: Yes, yeah, this is getting to be the time. Mm-hmm. Yes, probably next week we'll start to
1: hear
0: more.
1: By the way, it's weird looking through the glass with your arm on your head.
0: I know. I'm in pain.
1: Apparently so. You haven't moved since we started our conversation.
0: This is the only way I could get relief, so I'm fine.
1: Really?
0: Yeah.
1: All right, let's do the baseball because we're at the first checkpoint in baseball. We'll go back to the point spreads.
0: Mm-hmm.
1: I think Iowa's first game is out as well. It's a big number. But the one that matters, obviously, is the Seahawks line. And right now at FanDuel, is it FanDuel or Caesars? FanDuel, I think, is favored by 12.5. When it comes to baseball and the first checkpoint, there's usually these are what we kind of go by. Memorial Day, All-Star break, 1st of September, and then you get to the end of the year. As for checkpoints, what's the biggest story in baseball to you?
0: The biggest story in baseball?
1: Let's do the positive.
0: The Rays.
1: Yeah.
0: I mean, Tampa doing it again. They took a little bit of a downturn.
1: A White Sox fan rather just walked behind and said you're wrong.
0: Yeah, it's not the White Sox. Nobody cares.
1: Nice story, but
0: Yeah. They're not going to make the playoffs. They're not going to be involved. That okay, a story for a couple months. It's the Rays having the best record in the American League, mm-hmm. and they are going to be a factor come September.
1: Yeah, there's no doubt.
0: That's different than
1: the White Sox. I think the Yankees ultimately will catch them.
0: I think so, too.
1: But I do believe that the Rays are going to be around. Can you make the case that the Cardinals in the National League are one of the stories of the year, positive-wise?
0: I think so.
1: They're 28-20.
0: I would probably still lean towards the Braves because they have just been so devastated by injury the last two seasons. Mm-hmm. And because of that, I think...
1: But the Cardinals were in a, quote, we're not rebuilding, but we are rebuilding mode.
0: Yes, yeah.
1: Right.
0: And to be right there in contention, to be a game and a half back in the division, to look like a team that maybe has... Who has more staying power, the Cardinals or the White Sox?
1: This year?
0: This year.
1: Oh, my God, that's a good question. Who has more staying power this year? I have no idea.
0: I think it's the Cardinals, and I don't think it's close.
1: You do?
0: I do, yeah.
1: You realize...
0: Even as awful as the Central is in the American League?
1: Well, that's what I was going to say. And yeah. I think that's the reason that I would maybe make it the White Sox, because, yes, the Guardians are a good story, but the Brewers are a really good team.
0: I don't think the Guardians are going to fall apart, though. And they're still going to win that division, maybe with mm-hmm. 83, 84 wins, but they'll win it. Mm-hmm. And I don't see the White Sox being there in the end. The Cardinals, I don't know how. One thing I have seen, I believe they have the best record in one-run games this season.
1: The Redbirds do?
0: Yes. Is that something that's sustainable?
1: Normally, no.
0: Usually not, no, but yeah. There are those certain seasons that mm-hmm. definitely does happen, and that is the case. But I like the Cardinals story. I really do. I'm excited to talk to Brian a little bit more. Obviously, been watching them more here recently just because they're not part of it. And I don't have to watch my Twins because they stink.
1: They're bad, Trent. They really are bad.
0: Joe Ryan was good.
1: What's the worst? What's the biggest surprise on a negative scale? Could you make the case it's the Royals or the Tigers in that division?
0: I would definitely say the Tigers of the two. Yeah. Mm-hmm. The Tigers were the favorite in the division coming into the season.
1: Yep.
0: The Royals, maybe you can kind of find a path.
1: I thought that they would be in contention maybe with the Guardians for the second best team in that division. I thought the Tigers were going to run away. They're in last place.
0: But if we look outside of our Midwest outposts, it's still the Mets.
1: See, I thought they were going to stink all year long.
0: To stink this bad? You thought this was going to be a team that was going to win on pace to win 68 games?
1: No, I thought they'd be a little better than that. That's fair. That's true. I didn't think they'd be looking up at the Marlins and the Nationals. I didn't think that they would compete with the Phillies and the Braves. The Mets are bad. And they've still got Mendoza.
0: Right.
1: What are we doing?
0: I have no idea. He's got to have pitchers.
1: This is the richest owner in baseball.
0: Mm-hmm. It's not like it's going to really hurt to fire the manager and pay him off and bring in a new manager. Mm-hmm. That's not going to be a big issue for him. But with the payroll, I definitely say it has to be the Mets.
1: Circa came out with their contest prizes, their guarantees, mm-hmm. etc. for their contest. By the way, Mike Palm joins us tomorrow at 12:30. Always look forward to catching up with Mike. The guarantees now $20 million in Circa Survivor.
0: It's incredible.
1: It's amazing, isn't it?
0: Yeah. And
1: I won't even put Grandissimo out there because I don't think our audience, we've got a $100,000 buy-in in amongst our audience.
0: But that one went up.
1: It did.
0: And I think they're I think they're going to certainly push towards those entries and push past that number as well. But the $20 million guaranteed, and it's all these numbers that throw out there. It just keeps getting bigger and bigger. Mm-hmm. The contests are incredibly fun. They're interesting. I think they're really fun for what we do too, just watching and thinking and playing with it after our entries are ultimately knocked out within the first couple of weeks.
1: Yeah.
0: And still playing and thinking how you play through these different situations. And when we get to Thanksgiving, and when we get to Friday, and we get to Black Friday, and we get to, of course, the Christmas, it's a 20-week contest, not just 18, mm-hmm. and just how much more difficult that makes it.
1: It does. And with all of those marquee teams playing on Thanksgiving Eve, mm-hmm. Thanksgiving Day, and then you get to the weekend. Is Black Friday included in week 12, quote A? I think it is. Is it Thanksgiving Eve, the three Thanksgiving, and the Friday game?
0: Believe so, yes.
1: I think so. And then you got to come right back and get through Sunday. It's a fascinating contest. It's more difficult than it seems. It's a $1,000 buy-in, but the prize is $20 million. Look, you're going to... You may not going to spend $1,000 on lottery tickets.
0: Yes.
1: Maybe over time you have. I know I have. But we'll see. We will get to Mike Palm tomorrow. Look forward to catching up with him. We did have a $1,000 winner in the building yesterday,
0: yes.
1: I'm led to believe. Was it Sean and Lucas's show?
0: Don't remember.
1: Was it yours?
0: It was not.
1: I think it was the afternoon show. But, well, regardless, KXNO finally had a winner in this bad boy. Let's see if we can stack them up together, shall we? 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And once you get there, a pop-up box will appear. 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Your chance to win $1,000. Real quick from last night, Spurs and OKC. OKC had to win the game.
0: Yes.
1: Did you take them and lay the points last night?
0: I did. I was on OKC side, and I was incredibly nervous throughout the course of that one because the Spurs,
1: they're a tough team, Trent.
0: They really are.
1: I think they're going to give the Thunder all they want.
0: Yes. This thing is going.
1: How do you stop this guy?
0: 6'7". I think it's going to be nip and tuck, and I came in. As I told you before the series began,
1: you
0: I thought it was
1: all OKC.
0: It's a coronation or OKC. Mm-hmm. Worst case scenario might be 4-2, but you were going to see the domination from the Thunder. And my mind has completely changed that not only the Spurs steal a game, but they are alive to win this series.
1: And, yes, and if they get the, if they win this series, don't you feel that way that whoever comes out of the East is just fodder?
0: I think so.
1: I do.
0: Yeah. The Knicks' comeback was incredible.
1: Well, it was. It was amazing to watch. I think it was Cleveland fatigue at that point.
0: Yes.
1: Back-to-back seven-game series, day off, come to New York and take them on, got out to a big lead, wasted all your energy. I mean, Trent, they were just standing around.
0: Mm-hmm.
1: And then once it got to overtime, you knew if you had Cleveland.
0: As I did, plus the points.
1: Oh, you didn't.
0: I also had the under.
1: No, you didn't.
0: OT.
1: What was the live line? So,
0: I grabbed
1: fourth quarter, Knicks are down 22 plus the 6.5 in the point spread. So they needed to erase a 29-point deficit.
0: Yeah.
1: Any idea what the live line was?
0: So I looked. It was right when they took. Well, I didn't just look. I jumped on it. They cut it to.
1: You jumped on it?
0: To 12. I grabbed the Knicks. They were plus 850. Well, I can bring it up here. And I also, well, I grabbed the points. That's what I did first. And then like a minute later, I think they hit a bucket to make it 10. I'm like, oh, I'm just going to grab on the bunny line too. I can find what it was, but.
1: It had to be double digits, right?
0: It was big at that point. Felt like, because you could feel that momentum shift.
1: Without a doubt.
0: And that's the part. You see this.
1: The garden was dead silent all night.
0: Throughout
1: that.
0: The course of the NBA playoffs, there's just those moments that you can feel. Live betting the NBA, for my money, is still my favorite sport.
1: Really?
0: Playoff basketball, live betting, it is for me because. We see this happen, not to this degree, not 22-point lead erased in 7 minutes and 48 seconds or whatever
1: it's
0: it is.
1: Unbelievable.
0: That doesn't happen often, but you see teams that come back. I think I got 13.5 is the number. It's not loading up right now, but regardless, yeah. It was a big number. When they got it to 10, I felt okay. Threw a half unit in there just to have a little bit of fun, but would have been better if I would have been able to hit my full bet.
1: Yeah.
0: The Cavs plus 7.5. Mm. That one was definitely.
1: And you had to feel great about that.
0: Oh, yeah.
1: Well, you got 7.5, so you even got more.
0: Yes, 7.5. So here it is. It was, I got the Knicks plus 12.5. This was at 9:28. And then I came back at 9:30, 2 minutes later. Knicks were 12-1 at that point. Mm. I know it was a 10-point game at that point when I jumped aboard.
1: So this was 22-1. I wonder what that live line was at that point.
0: Monstrous.
1: Massive, right? Yeah.
0: 50, 60, 71.
1: Had to have been. Had to have been.
0: But do they put it that high? Usually not.
1: Yeah.
0: Doesn't feel like it.
1: Yeah.
0: You're probably not getting the true odds of what it actually is live.
1: Mark Hanrahan was a member of the 2001 Iowa State men's baseball program when they folded up shop. Going to ask Mark to go back down memory lane as they hit the 25th anniversary of the demise of baseball at Iowa State. I want to pick his brain on what it was like. Was there ever a point in the waning weeks that you thought maybe this thing could be saved? Anxious to talk to Mark about those things. We'll do it on the other side. Cappy kicks off hour number two. More on the Cubs, where the Bears going to call home. And then Brian Walton on the Cardinals, Miller and Condon on the Iowa Sports Radio Network.
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4: It's going to be a cloudy and cool rest of the day. Temperatures will be held to the low 60s and the clouds will be sticking around with a little bit of a breeze as well. We'll have mostly cloudy skies tonight and still breezy conditions. Temperatures will just drop into the upper 40s. Then tomorrow we'll have mostly cloudy skies, temperatures in the low to mid 60s with a chance for a stray shower. That's your latest Iowa's News Now weather first forecast.
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13: Hey there, I'm Jason Alexander, and this is my dear friend, Peter Tilden.
14: Hey, Jay. By the way, the script says best friend.
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13: 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Number one, we like to argue about everything. Driving, food, music.
14: No, we don't. And number two, when things annoy us or they perplex us or just don't seem to make any sense, whether it's something in the news or in our personal lives, we go, really, no, really.
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14: 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It's about finding the answers to all the things that make us go, really, no, really. Jerry Seinfeld wondered why they refused to make the stall door go all the way to the floor in a public bathroom, but he didn't get an answer. We did by reaching out to an expert.
13: 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No, really? We spoke to the pet parent of a dog who's become a social media star to find out if pressing buttons on a soundboard with a paw or a nose is truly communicating or they're just showing off.
14: Competitive eaters, they don't chew during competitions. How about that?
13: Really? 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
14: 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So we spoke to some of the biggest champions of the hot dog eats hot dog world of competitive eating to get the answer. 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
1: David Kaplan coming up to kick off hour number two. As promised, Mark Hanrahan was 25 years ago that Iowa State folded up baseball. I was watching, I'm on Twitter all the time, as you know, our friend Chris Shipley, Three Beards Media over there, did a kind of a look back, and that's where I got the idea. Mark Hanrahan was a part of it, and said, hey, wait a second, I know Mark Hanrahan, I've got his cell phone number, and reached out to Mark, and I wanted to talk about this as well. Mark, Trent and Ken, thanks for coming on. 25 years, man, flown by. I recall, not as vividly as you, obviously, but I don't think it got the coverage, Mark. Can you think back to that time? Did it? And I don't think websites were a thing. Maybe if they were, they certainly weren't a big thing back then. Did you guys feel that you were kind of alone on an island trying to hold this together? Did it get the coverage that the story should have deserved?
15: Well, it was a pretty wild time. Those days there, that next day we played Iowa, and there was cameras from ESPN there, every local station. Bryce Miller did like a full page spread about it, like two or three times.
1: Good.
15: Once when it happened, and then again our last home game, and again our last game. So there was a lot of coverage. A lot of guys were getting pulled for interviews here and there. I think we were really overwhelmed that next, having to play that next day. And just, we did.
1: It's
15: like it got a lot of attention. Yeah, websites weren't much. You know, yep. there was some, I think, you know, my mom would print articles off of the Des Moines Register.com or Cyclones.com.
1: They were free at the time, too, probably, at the Register. Yeah, Mark, we're having a tough time with your cell phone. We're going to call you right back. Do you have his number? You there, Mark?
15: Yeah.
1: We're having a tough time with your cell. Well, let's forge on.
15: Okay.
1: I'll send you the number, TC, just in case we mess up. So did you go into the season, Mark, knowing that this could be the last season of baseball? Refresh my memory. When were you guys told that it's over? Was it that late in the process, or was there any hints leading up to this?
15: So when I was in high school getting recruited, I got recruited to Iowa State out of high school, chose to go to a junior college. There were some rumors at that time that baseball might be in trouble. And that was one of the reasons why I chose to go to a junior college and hoping to play in the SEC later on too. But then when I was getting recruited again after junior college, I was assured that, you know, things were good. At the time, Gene Smith was still there, mm-hmm. and he had big plans, not only for the whole athletic department, but for baseball as well. And they had kind of showed me some plans for that. So there wasn't really, it really kind of hit us all, at once when they announced it. We were all kind of caught off guard, at that time for sure.
0: After the news is handed down, how did you guys receive the news? Was it you guys just found out on a press release or a media member contacting you? Did the athletic director, did the coaches tell you? How did you guys as a team find out that baseball was going to be no more after your season concluded?
15: Yeah, so it was first thing Monday morning. We had just finished beating Oklahoma State 2 out of 3 at home, and they were ranked number 10 at the time. So Sunday night, we all went out and celebrated pretty hard. So the next morning, we get a call. This is back when we had voicemail recorders.
1: Yeah.
15: We had a voicemail that said, meeting at the Jake at 11. If you have class, skip it.
1: Wow.
15: And so right there, we knew something was pretty serious. And everybody in my apartment, we thought somebody had gotten in trouble from the night before.
1: Mm.
15: We thought, you know, maybe they got an OWI, maybe there's a fight, or even worse. You know, our minds were kind of racing, like, you know, is everybody okay? Things like that. So we go in, and Vandevelde walks in right away and just kind of says, due to budget cuts, you know, we have I think he said something like a $40 million deficit. I don't even know what the number was. He said that what we have to cut two sports, and it's going to be men's swimming and baseball. Mm. And then from there, it got really wild. The meeting got a little hot
1: sure.
15: at times. we had some really fiery assistant coaches that were in their first year, and so they were speaking up quite a bit. And then Mike Bush was also helping out with the team, and he was in that meeting, and he and the assistant coaches and Jerry McNerney had made some calls, and they were, because our budget at the time wasn't huge. I think it was like $250,000 for the year, so it didn't take much. And we're like, you know, how much it would take to save the program. And at that time in the meeting, Vandervelde said $8 million to endow it for 10 years would save the program. We had $10 million raised by the end of the day.
1: Wow.
15: $10 million committed. And Bush and the assistant coach and McNerney went to Vandervelde, and he said, no, he just said, it doesn't matter. It doesn't matter. He apparently threw out that number just thinking it was impossible.
1: Right.
15: But yeah, so I think at the time, you know, our minds were kind of thinking, like, at that time, if you remember, Larry Stacey just got a huge contract extension. Mm-hmm. McCartney just got a huge contract extension. There was a big story that they paid like $600,000 to send the band to the bowl game. So there was a lot of money going out, and Vandervelde wasn't the best fundraiser, so there wasn't much coming in. So, you know, he even mentioned, because I don't know if you remember, Gene Smith was planning on bowling in the end zone with the basketball practice facility underneath the end zone. And and Vandervelde's like, yeah, he had a lot of dreams, but he, you know, he was writing checks that we couldn't cash, and kind of threw him under the bus for the whole thing, too.
1: Was there ever a point, Mark, that you thought, you know, in the 11th hour, that this might end up being saved? Obviously, the number, Vandervelde made it clear that he was fibbing, you know, just threw a number out there thinking it's unattainable when you guys did. Well, I was kidding. But was there ever a time that you thought, well, maybe this can be saved? Or was it never, ever, did you never get that feeling that this is going to work out in the end?
15: No, I never had the feeling that it would work out, and I haven't since then either. You know, every year that passes, it becomes more and more, I don't want to say impossible, but it's pretty much impossible, because the facilities race and everything like that is just more and more, you know. I think just to build a middle of the pack baseball stadium right now would be like $60 million. So you're talking, you know, just obviously money that the department doesn't have now. So
0: take us to the final game, and after it concludes, and knowing that the season is over, what that was like. It's one thing being a senior, having your career come to an end, you know, it's probably not going to continue there. But for so many people, it's not the transfer portal environment that we're in today. I'm sure guys wondering it, and what those final moments were like, and that final day was like for you guys on the field.
15: I'll tell you this, though. It was certainly a glimpse into what the print transfer portal was going to be like.
1: Yeah, true.
15: Because our guys, you guys obviously probably don't remember, but we were really good that year. At the time where we had just beat Oklahoma State, we were starting to get some top 25 votes. We were, I think, in like sixth place in the conference at that time, which was the best baseball conference in the country at that time. We were competing with everybody. So our guys were getting calls left and right from top programs. We beat Texas 2 out of 3, and literally our starting pitcher is on the bus with the coach right after the game. So we got kind of a glimpse there. But after that last game, it was really an odd situation, because it was over in the first inning. We gave up 10 runs in the first inning. We had just beaten Baylor, who was a top 15 team, to get us into the quarterfinals. And we were riding pretty high there. And then there was a decision that the coaches wrestled over. Either I was going to start or another senior. And they went with the other senior because he had been starting all year. That was the head coach's decision. The pitching coach was kind of pushing for me to start. That starter gave up, had a rough outing. So we give up 10, and I think we got like 5 back in the first, but it was still a long road to climb. And I think we ended up losing like 13-5 or something like that. So really, like, the whole last game was just like a death march because of that first inning. You know, I went in the ninth, gave up a home run to the first batter I faced, and then got three quick outs after that. But after that, it was just kind of like, you know, being a senior, I knew that, you know, I had a chance to probably play some more baseball, but, you know, I didn't have that uncertainty. What I really felt for, like, was those kind of tweener guys that maybe weren't playing a lot, but you knew they could play, you know, because they didn't have a lot of tape or anything to send out or stats. So that kind of hurt. And then, like, even I was planning on living with, because I still had some school to go, I was planning on living with some guys that were going to be seniors. And so that got scrapped there. So I had to find a new apartment arrangements and stuff like that. But just the logistical stuff. But yeah, it was, that last game was tough. It was tough.
1: I can only imagine. Was there an end of season banquet?
15: No, we did not have an end of season banquet. We did have a fun celebration at the hotel afterwards. But that was a wild story. That probably not safe for radio,
1: yeah.
15: But there was an interesting establishment right across the street from our hotel.
1: So. I can only imagine.
15: Yeah. But we had some fun, and then everybody really like went their separate ways almost immediately. It was pretty wild.
1: Yeah, a lot of, so some transferred to Texas, right? With the players that still had eligibility. Do you know how many of them found homes, Mark?
15: Most of them.
1: Good.
15: I think all the ones that played for sure. I know. So Alan Bomer, who was our one of our top pitchers, he went to Texas, won the College World Series with them the next year. Joe Farron, who you guys obviously did some work with, he had left the year before.
1: Oh, he'd already gone.
15: Junior college.
1: Yep.
15: He had gone to a junior college down there, kind of prearranged with Texas, I believe.
1: Mm-hmm.
15: And then we had another pitcher that went to Central Florida. Our shortstop went to Texas Tech. Center fielder went to Illinois. A backup outfielder ended up being a sports super agent, went to Iowa. Then my roommate, who's a pitcher, went to Missouri. But yeah, there's a lot of guys that found homes. We had a lot of seniors that year too. So, cause we had a huge junior college class come in the year before. But yeah, and then I think I'm not quite sure where some of the freshmen had a harder time catching on. I know one went to Creighton, I think. But some had to go. And then we had an all conference outfielder that, and this was another thing is there, we had a couple guys that once that announcement went, they kind of shut down academically. And stopped going to class and then they had a really hard time catching on because their grades weren't there. So one of them went to Bellevue in Omaha and he ended up getting drafted and winning a World Series ring with the Phillies later.
1: How about that? That's awesome.
15: Yeah.
1: Good stuff. Yeah. Mark Hanrahan, remember that 2001 Iowa State baseball team as it came to an end. What was attendance like, Mark? Give us an idea. How many hundreds, thousands of people show up for the games? What was it? I don't recall.
15: So we had a really rough weather season that year, even though we were playing well. On the road, we'd play in front of thousands on the road in the Big 12. At home, it was slowly creeping up before the announcement because there was, you know, people were starting to be like, oh, they're pretty good. It was in the school paper, stuff like that. But I would say attendance at home games ranged from like 200 to 600 before the announcement. And then after the announcement, it jumped up to probably 1,200.
1: Mm-hmm.
15: And then that last game, there was probably about 2,000 people there.
1: Unbelievable. Mark Hanrahan. Mark, appreciate it. Saw the story. I want to get the I want to get the show right, the Three Beards Media that it's on. It's Tracking the Storm at Three Beards Media. Had you guys on earlier, and that's where I saw it and thought we'd get you on to do the same thing. How's your brother Joel doing?
15: He's doing good. He's actually on his way. He'll be up here tonight for my daughter's graduation this weekend.
1: Nice. So. Good stuff.
15: Taking the year off from coaching this year and kind of coaching his son's travel team.
1: That's awesome. Tell him hi for me. I appreciate that when we would have him on the air when he was all-star closer, Joel Hanrahan.
15: Yeah, we'll do.
1: Good to talk to you, Mark. Congratulations on the graduation, and appreciate you going down memory lane with us. Thanks, Mark Hanrahan. Appreciate it.
15: All right. Thanks for having me.
1: Yep, good to talk to you, Mark Hanrahan, as we catch up with that 2001 team.
0: Not just a line item. These are real people.
1: Yeah, that's a great point.
0: But when it happens all the time, different sports, sports that we don't talk about often, these are still real people.
1: Yeah.
0: And
1: 2001, how'd you find out?
0: Yeah. Yeah.
1: There's no right cell phones. You're not getting... When did text messaging start? Any idea?
0: People were texting at that point.
1: At that time?
0: Yes.
1: Were they?
0: Yeah. Somebody and you had to... 10 cents... A text.
1: Right. You had to hit the button like three times to get to the right letter.
0: Oh, yeah. Absolutely. Yeah. I was going to guess you were probably not very strong at that.
1: No, no, absolutely not. Believe it or not, Trent. We'll take a time out, come back, and finish up the hour. Thanks to Mark Hanrahan. Miller and Condon on the Iowa Sports Radio Network.
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4: It's going to be a cloudy and cool rest of the day. Temperatures will be held to the low 60s and the clouds will be sticking around with a little bit of a breeze as well. We'll have mostly cloudy skies tonight and still breezy conditions. Temperatures will just drop into the upper 40s. Then tomorrow we'll have mostly cloudy skies, temperatures in the low to mid 60s with a chance for a stray shower. That's your latest Iowa's News Now weather first forecast.
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28: Over the years, host Aaron Menke and the team behind Lore, Unobscured, and Cabinet of Curiosities have scoured the globe to bring you tales from the past with a hint of darkness. From superstitions and folklore to the curious and the bizarre, they gave you a front row seat to stories that explore a whole new side of world history. But now it's time to bring that journey home. Because while America's history books are filled with people, places, and events that sit on lofty pedestals, there's a whole other side of American history that's been forgotten and pushed into the shadows. But unlike those surprise barn finds, the kind where someone discovers a rare classic car hidden in the back of their grandmother's garage, these shadowy tales might have been left to be forgotten for a reason. Tales of unlikely heroes who worked behind the scenes to make our country what it is today. World-changing tragedies that tested this nation's resolve and tenacity. And legends that are powerful examples of this country's unique spirit. Some of these tales are terrifying, while others are delightfully bizarre. All of them, though, are eye-opening. 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After all, you can learn a lot about a place by looking at its shadows. 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

0: kicks off hour number two. Brian Walton on those resurgent St. Louis Cardinals. They keep hanging around now, second place behind the Brewers in the Central Division. That's coming up in the second hour of the show. Real quick, we probably don't have enough time to really dive into it, but just get your thoughts. The new basketball tournament that apparently is coming. Matt Norlander broke the story yesterday. The Diamond Cup with the Blue Bloods going to play on an Amazon or something like that. Is this where we're going?
1: I think so.
0: Duke, Michigan, maybe just kind of like the first domino?
1: Yes. So I'm creating this and figuring out how you're going to do it. Neutral environments. Mm-hmm. Then you get to put it wherever you want. It reminds me a lot of some of those weird kind of European soccer cup situations that they have.
0: Yeah, that's true. That's good.
1: What the in-season tournaments turned into for the NBA. Something kind of similar. You're going to play a game to open up the season. Then you play another game a couple of weeks later and finish up and kind of who's got there. I like the idea.
0: I do too.
1: I think it's something that you can kind of wrap your mind up a little bit more, but what's that mean for the next year?
0: Yeah. Well, they're not. Yeah, fair.
1: You know, scheduling games for the Iowas. The Iowa State's in good shape right now with.
0: What's a fake diamond called?
1: Cubic zirconium.
0: Maybe that's the name of it.
1: Think you could get a jeweler to sponsor that one?
0: The cubic zirconia tournament. The diamonds got the blue bloods. I think we can work with that. We'll work with Cappy next. Miller and Condon talking sports with you on the Iowa Sports Radio Network.
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0: 2022, Atari players across the country settled into their shag carpeting. 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These gamers only had one thing on their minds: Sword Quest. This wasn't just a new game. Epic and ambitious, the company promised $150,000 in prizes to four finalists, with the Sword of Ultimate Sorcery going to the grand prize winner.
1: Just got this, you know, $3.35 an hour minimum wage job, and next thing you know, I got this freaking $25,000 prize.
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4: I'm Dan Patrick, and this is Above the Noise. When the top teams in the NBA collide in the postseason, adversity is part of the deal. No contender gets through four rounds clean. Injuries happen, and every flaw becomes harder to hide. The difference is how quickly teams adjust. That feels especially true in the Thunder-Spurs series, where the margins between these two teams has looked razor thin from the opening tip. Talent's not the issue. Both rosters have enough of it to reach the finals. What may decide the series is which team solves its problems first. For San Antonio, the concerns are obvious. De'Aaron Fox, Dylan Harper, both battling through injuries. Stephon Castle's turnovers have created unnecessary openings for OKC. As for the Thunder, their problems? The Thunder need more offense from Chet Holmgren and finding ways to survive without Jalen Williams, who has become increasingly important as the series tightens. Neither side is lacking answers. The question is, who finds them first? Because in a matchup this even, adjustments matter just as much as talent. I'm Dan Patrick, and this is Above the Noise. 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

0: His YouTube continues to add subscribers on a weekly basis. Centurion Stone of Iowa sponsors our buddy David Kaplan. Capper, how are you, bud? Trent and Ken, good to talk to you. How's things?
1: Things are good, not for the Cubs.
0: Nope.
1: Things are good with me. And you're right, the channel continues to expand. And, you know, it's funny to watch when the Cubs either play amazingly well or play like they have the last several days. The views just keep going up, so it's pretty cool.
0: Nope, absolutely. Be really bad or really good, and it's going to be very good for ratings either way. Obviously, PCA's got to be a big talker. Yes, I'm guessing, Cap, the fly ball that he dropped two nights ago, then the ball getting under his glove yesterday, going to the wall for a Little League home run. What's going on there with PCA? Across town at Guaranteed Rate Field. We got in a verbal fight with a female fan. He's had a bad week, Cap.
1: Yeah, he's had a terrible week, and he would tell you that as well. It's just, for whatever reason, he let this lady get in his head, and I talked to someone at the Cubs yesterday, and they said he's a polarizing guy because he's so aligned as the face of that team, and it's him and Caleb Williams and Matas Bezelis. They're hanging out at a concert the other night. Like, he's just everything that I love about Chicago and all that. Well, if you're not in Chicago and you don't like the Cubs, you immediately hate Ecor Armstrong. And he's an awesome, awesome guy. But, you know, when you play as brash a style and you're running and gunning all the time and you're out at the Bears games and all of that, you're going to have people that do not like you. And so this lady was a Sox fan, mm-hmm. and she's firing on him, calling him, I don't know what profanity she used, but she called him PC AAA, and he missed the ball.
0: Yeah,
1: thank you. And he missed the ball, and now she's all over him, and he says something you cannot say. You just can't.
0: Yep.
1: You cannot drop the profanity. Like, we were talking about this on the radio, and a lady called in on Waddle and Sylvie and said, I'm a Cubs fan, all that. She said if he would have just said F you to this lady,
0: right,
1: they would not have had a – she said, I would not have a problem. But when you say blank me, blah, blah, blah, blah, mm-hmm. blah,
0: yep.
1: You can't say it. And then his mother, I think, called him and said, Peter, are you out of your mind? You cannot say that to a man or a woman, but especially to a woman at a baseball game. Are you nuts? And so he met the media. He's a great dude, man. He steps up immediately, and he said, you know, the women in my life, they don't like that I did this. And so he didn't apologize because he was ticked off at what she had said to him. And again, I don't know what profanity she used, but he said, I can't say what I said. And that's the bottom line. He was wrong. He got fined $5,000 by Major League Baseball. Whatever. He can afford it. He signed for $15 million. That's $20 to you and I. That's, you know, $5,000 to him. But again, his mind is not where it needs to be. I think I do think it affected him. He dropped a routine ball Tuesday night right to him, and it clanked off his glove. And we thought, okay, that's a one-off, whatever. And then yesterday, with two men on in the second inning, Hamilton, who's as fast as PCA, if not faster, hits a ball up the middle, and it goes right under his glove, and it rolls all the way to the warning track, and the guy gets in. It's not an inside-the-park homer, but the Little League home run.
0: Right.
1: And three runs score. And now, the way you're hitting, 3-0, ball game. I said to my wife, you got any errands you need me to run? Because this ball game's over. they don't look right, and sure enough, they lost 5-0.
0: I love the fact that his mom's calling him Peter, by the way.
2: Yes, absolutely.
1: Yeah.
2: And that's the time that the full name definitely needs to be there when you're doing those kind of things. But it's, guess, right now kind of an easy scapegoat. I'll just blame it all on PCA. But he's not alone. Yeah. This team is struggling. They're struggling with the bats. What do you see? Is it just a lull of the season, or do you see something a little bit more concerning maybe under the surface, Cap?
1: Yeah, because I think our manager is not as good as people hoped he would be for $8 billion.
0: Mm-hmm.
1: I'll give you a stat. Ian Happ, coming into yesterday's game, had struck out 19 times in his last 34 at-bats.
0: Ouch.
1: Coming into yesterday. And he was, you know, like he owned beachfront property in perpetuity. He was every night in the four hole in cleanup. And I'm like, you got to be kidding me. Well, Craig moves him yesterday, finally, out of the four hole. Guess where he moves him to? The three hole.
0: Yeah.
1: He moves him up, and he goes 0 for 3 with
0: three strikeouts. Yeah.
1: 22 of 37 strikeouts.
0: Wow.
1: So what I don't understand is, I would love to ask Craig Counsell. He's never going to sit down and explain himself to me. But what I'd like to know is, where's the accountability? A guy who, he's struggling. He's absolutely having an awful run. Do not put him down 7, 8, 9. Go, hey, man, I'm going to take some pressure off you. You're the worst hitter with men in scoring position in terms of numbers of guys left in Major League Baseball. The worst. We're going to take the pressure off you. Guess what? I'm calling Kevin Alcantara up. He's got 15 home runs.
0: Uh-huh.
1: You see him in Iowa. And Kevin, you're on the field on Friday, tomorrow, against the Houston Astros, a team that also is struggling. And Ian, you're taking the day off. We'll have you back in there on Saturday. Kevin, you want to stay up here? Guess what? Go play well on Friday. Maybe I'll put you in right field on Saturday. Maybe I'll give Pete a day off, put you in center field, whatever the case may be. You want to be here? You hit. We will find a spot for you. Ballesteros is
0: he's brutal.
1: To play.
0: 0-7-5 brutal. In May.
1: Yeah, so I would send him back to the Drake Diner,
0: yep.
1: And that'd be that.
0: Yeah, couldn't agree
1: That's
0: with you
1: my
0: more. Could not agree with you more. A level of concern about Cabrera. Now the blisters popped up again. Same injury that kept him out last year. Another Cubs pitcher goes down, Cap.
1: Yeah, I don't think a blister is a real big thing to worry about. But, you know, somebody said today, is that on the training staff? I'm like, no. Blisters are not a problem from the training staff. It sucks because Matthew Boyd's at least 3 weeks away from returning. Kate Horton's not walking through that door. Justin Steele's not walking through that door. So 3/5 of your opening day rotation that you hoped to have are not there. And now you lose 4/5 of your rotation. So, you know, Ben Brown, I thought, threw the ball well the other night. He's facing Mizorowski. Well, guess what? We don't score. So, again, I'm not a huge Craig Counsell guy. I'm not. He's not what he was advertised to be, like this massive upgrade tactically. I don't see it. Maybe I'm wrong. I need more fire. I need more out of the dugout. I don't see any of it. I don't.
2: Cappy, you mentioned Ben Brown, and had a question on him. He gets a start, obviously, as you mentioned, going up against Mizorowski. That's tough, but
0: boy, he's unbelievable.
2: He's the upside of Ben Brown, I mean, can he, they got to stretch him out a little bit more. I get that part of it, but is it something that you think this is the time? At 26 years old, we've certainly seen flashes from him. If it's going to happen, it's got to happen now for him to become a full-time starter.
1: I mean, he's throwing the heck out of the ball.
2: His
1: first start, 4 innings, 1 hit, no run. Second start, 4 innings, I think, no hits and no runs. So he's first 8 innings, 1 hit, no runs. And then this start, 5 innings, I think he went 3 runs. And he's been nothing but excellent since he got up here this year. I thought he'd be great in the 7th, 8th inning role. Now you have to start him. They're stretching him out even further. He's got a third pitch that he learned from Clay Holmes this offseason from the Mets. And so now he's got a slider, big-time breaking ball, and a 98-mile-an-hour fastball. So he's got at least a mix of different things he can do. But, okay, so you got Ben Brown. I don't know when Cabrera's coming back. I have no idea what they're going to do there with him with his blisters. I don't know if he's going to, you know, Moises Alou said he had blisters, so he peed on his hand. We had other guys stick their hands in pickle juice.
0: Yeah.
1: Remember that?
0: I mean, yeah.
1: That's how insane it is. And, yeah, I was in the locker room when he said that, and then he saw me and he came up to ask me a question and he stuck his hand out. I'm like, whoa. Yeah. He's like, I washed my hand. I'm like, yeah, I'm good. And he laughed. So I don't know. Javier Assad's back with you guys down there. They're trying to stretch him out. But if you think that's a division-winning rotation of Ben Brown, Javier Assad, Colin Ray.
0: Tyone.
1: Come on. Not good.
0: No.
1: Not good at all.
0: Let's go back to Monday, Cap, as far as your radio program. You guys are the voice of the White Sox in Chicago, ESPN 1000. What did the White Sox taking two or three of the Cubs mean for at least White Sox fans? That had to be, you know, that there hadn't been a lot of good times over the last few years. This had to be one of them.
1: Oh, my God. I mean, I'm the poster child for Cub Nation, so I had to wear it from all of these people. And good for them. My brother's a diehard Sox fan. My partner on my YouTube channel, Ryan McGuffey, he's a diehard Sox fan. My accountant's a Sox fan. My radio partner, Hoodie, is a Sox fan. Yeah, the chirping I have had to endure from this weekend. Oh, and then PCA melting down and... You know, I got all the idiots up in Wisconsin that are firing and ripping him and me. Oh, yeah, it's been a great week to be a Cub fan.
2: I had a question I posed to Ken earlier in the program today. Two teams fighting in their central divisions, the White Sox and the Cardinals. Just for this year, not for the foreseeable future, just for 2026, who has more staying power for this year between the Cards and the Sox?
1: I think the White Sox are a better team.
2: Really?
1: I do. Yeah. If I had to bet, like you said, hey, you can have one of those two teams, yeah, I'll take the White Sox. No question about it. I don't think the Cards are for real. Last year at this time, I was on the phone with Chip Carey a couple days ago, and he said, yeah, a year ago at this time, I think he said they got to 7 or 8 or whatever over, and then they were just completely awful the rest of the way. I think the White Sox team has really, really good young players. I just don't think they have enough pitching.
0: Let's go to football, Cap. The Bears, the NFL asked to have some clarity as to where the Bears are going to call home. The meetings that just wrapped up, the NFL meetings earlier in the week. Nothing came of it. It seems like, are we kicking the can down the road again? What's the latest on the Bears home?
1: I think the Bears made a tactical mistake. I mean, a big tactical mistake. You know, they tell the NFL the other day, it's either Arlington Heights or Hammond, Indiana. The Tribune writes a big story that Hammond, Indiana sits on what's called a slag heap of, you know, decades of solid waste that is there with toxic material right in the area around there from steel mills and all coal plants and everything else. And you just look at it, and I'm like, you can't begin to tell me the Chicago Bears are moving down there. But then they call Brandon Johnson, who I think is the most incompetent mayor in the history of the city. He's horrible. And Brandon Johnson, they tell him, the Bears claim they only were working on the exit strategy out of Soldier Field. But the report is that they told Brandon Johnson, if we can't get something done in Arlington Heights, we really don't want to go to Hammond. Is there a chance we could still work something out with you in Chicago? Well, he hears that. Now he's dug his heels in that he's trying to oppose the legislation that needs to pass to get the Bears their tax break, or tax certainty, I should call it, in Arlington Heights. And so now the state senator who said, I'll help you guys get this done, just get out of the way and let me handle this. Well, he was on with Channel 5 last night and said, yeah, that's a real problem. They reached out to Brandon Johnson, and now he's become an obstructionist. He said, I don't know if we're going to have a deal done by May 31st. Wow. And if we don't, they may be going to Indiana.
2: Mm. Wow. Where's the blame go for Kevin Warren? Should there be blame towards Kevin Warren? He was brought in really for this. Figure out the stadium situation. I get it. Illinois politics are weird and goofy, but how much blame should be pointed at Kevin Warren that we're still going through this here in the middle of May in 2026?
1: I like Kevin Warren very much. I do. I think Kevin is a smart man. I think he has gotten George to a point where they run it like a big boy corporation, not a mom and pop store where guys are flying coaches in and coach. That literally happened. I think I told you guys that story when they interviewed Dan Quinn.
0: Yep.
1: Backseat, middle of the row, the last row of the plane, and he was so mad. He's a big guy. That's not how you do business as an $8 billion corporation. Every other team, the owner has a plane. So now the Bears have a NetJets account, the whole deal. So Kevin deserves a lot of credit for getting George to spend $13 million on Ben Johnson and $5 million on Dennis Allen and whatever on Dan Rauscher, the offensive line coach. All of that's well and fine. I do not think Kevin has handled the stadium negotiations well. And I would tell him that if he's sitting with me. I do not. He was brought here to get a deal done, and 3 years later, we're no closer to getting shovels in, and now we're hearing, you know, from people I talk to, these politicians, one of them's a really good friend of mine. He's like, bro, I know you think Illinois politics and fair, some of it is screwed up. He goes, they're just as culpable as we are. Well, Kevin's leading that fight, so he's got to wear it.
0: Ultimately, where do they play, Cap?
1: I mean, I've said all along, they're not going anywhere but Arlington Heights, so I'll stick to that. But I just can't believe an $8 billion or more corporation is this screwed up. I can't believe it.
0: When we talk next week, let's get back to baseball in the final minute. They're going to spend the weekend at home against Houston before going to Pittsburgh. Have the Cubs figured it out in the next week?
1: So that'll be what, 3 with Houston? And they play 4 with Pittsburgh, but I think they'll have played 2 when I speak to you next Wednesday.
0: Yeah.
1: So that'll be 5 games. I'll say they're 3-2 in those 5 games.
0: Not good enough. Anyways, Trent?
2: One final thing for you, Cappy. As Ken and I do, you like to dabble in the sports wagering world, and it looks like, speaking of Illinois and Illinois politics, things are getting a little dicey over there, including at Wrigley Field,
0: yeah,
2: place that I spent some time when I was in Wrigley last, with the DraftKings Sportsbook. The sportsbook part of it, no more. Take us in that side of things and what you hear from the operators inside the state of Illinois, the tax that has been levied, the per wager things that are there. Boy, you're trying to look for any kind of handout. Doesn't feel like a very good state for the sports bettors over there in Illinois.
1: No, and so the DraftKings deal they signed was a huge, huge win for the Cubs. I want to say it was a $100 million deal. And then DraftKings would recoup with whatever it is DraftKings makes their money on. But I said to somebody in management at the Cubs, he's like, so would you wager at the DraftKings thing when you come to the ball game? I said, absolutely not. He said, what do you mean? Why? I said, because I'll wager on my phone. I may go sit in the DraftKings book if the weather's dicey or it's a Sunday in October, there's no baseball, and I'm going to watch the Bear games and all the other games. Yeah, I'd go there. But I'm not betting there. He's like, I don't understand why. I said, are you a gambler? No, I've never bet in my life. I said, well, that's your problem. Why would I take cash out of the bank and go to the windows to have to make a wager when on my phone I have money in my account and I simply just make my wagers? I'll eat your food. I'll buy it. I'll buy a drink. I'll have fun there. But I'm not going to wager there. He was stunned. What do you mean? I said, if I was DraftKings, I would never have done that deal with you. You want to open a Hooters or, you know, some other fast casual with TVs type place, Champ Sports Bar? I get it. I totally get it. The wagering part of it, dumbest idea I ever heard. And now it's gone.
0: Yeah, I think all 85% of wagers are done on phones, on your device. There's no need to invest, yes, a bunch of money in it. Really isn't. Good stuff, Capper. Love the spot. We'll speak with you next Wednesday. Thanks, Cap. Appreciate you coming on. Have a
1: Look
0: great week.
1: Look forward to it. Have a great day.
0: Yep, see you, buddy. Good to talk to you. David Kaplan, as we check in on Chicago sports. Give you a chance to win $1,000. Right now, you can head to whatever station you're listening to on the Iowa Sports Radio Network, or if you want to make it easy, Des Moines Sports Station, KXNO.com, KXNO.com, pop-up box will appear. 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I'll tell you that Cappy sponsored on a weekly basis by our friends at Centurion Stone. Centurion Stone of Iowa. That's the website. The showroom is 5525 Northeast 22nd Street in Des Moines. Memorial Day weekend upon us. Be outdoors before you know it. Weather's going to turn, isn't it? Is it supposed to be nice this weekend?
2: I don't even know.
0: I thought it was. Whatever. It's going to get here. And if you want to do something outside, maybe around the grill, maybe around the pool, just wherever you want to do something, spruce it up. Centurion Stone has projects. You'll have projects inside the house, outside the house. They've got a variety of style patterns and colors. Whether you need manufactured or natural stone, over 200 of them overall. Centurion Stone of Iowa, and of course they have natural stone should you be in the market for that.
2: 83 on Sunday, 87 on Monday.
0: How about that?
2: Beautiful.
0: It's here.
2: Sounds
0: it's,
2: like pool weather.
0: You think?
2: Get you out to your pool?
0: I'll be at Prairie.
2: Oh, that's right.
0: Yes, we'll be racing.
2: Not for 24 hours, though.
0: No, but, you know, a while.
2: A chunk.
0: A chunk of time at PRM. 125, Miller and Condon. We'll be back with Brian Walton. We're going to talk some Cardinals on the other side. It's the Iowa Sports Radio Network.
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4: It's going to be a cloudy and cool rest of the day. Temperatures will be held to the low 60s, and the clouds will be sticking around with a little bit of a breeze as well. We'll have mostly cloudy skies tonight and still breezy conditions. Temperatures will just drop into the upper 40s. Then tomorrow, we'll have mostly cloudy skies, temperatures in the low to mid 60s with a chance for a stray shower. That's your latest Iowa's News Now Weather First forecast.
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0: Sports Radio Network. Trent Condon, Ken Miller, Miller and Condon with you until 2. Trent's plays of the day still to come. Circus Sports sponsor those coming up here in about 20 minutes. Well, let's talk about those Cardinals. Currently looking up the Pirates, at least on the scoreboard today. They're trailing 2-1 as that game goes through the fifth. I think they're one of the better stories so far of the first checkpoint, the first kind of block of games that we look at in Major League Baseball. Cardinals 28 up and 20 down heading into today. Brian, if I would have asked you back before the team left Jupiter to come north at the Memorial Day weekend or heading into it, they'd be 28-20. You would have said what?
1: I would have said you're crazy.
0: Yeah.
1: I mean, I don't think anybody expected the Cardinals to play like this because, I mean, they subtracted, you know, three very important players, the veteran leaders of their team in trades, and they were going to go young. And everybody knows that young players need time to adapt and blah, blah, blah. Well, it didn't really happen. They played with confidence from the beginning. And I think the most impressive thing about this year so far, Ken, has been that the Cardinals have had a lot of close games, as you might expect they would. But they come on top quite frequently. They lead MLB in extra inning wins. They are tied for the league in last at bat wins and one run wins. So, you know, in a tight game, their bullpen has been good enough and they've had just enough offense to win. Now, whether that'll hold up, we'll have to see. But now we're 2 months in and everybody knows Memorial Day is kind of where you make stock and the pretenders versus the contenders, you sort of start to sort out.
2: You go through this squad and you look at the numbers, team stats, kind of middle of the road offensively, a touch below that. The bullpen is considered below average in terms of wins above replacement. So outside of winning close games, you mentioned extra innings. I think they have the best record in one-run games this season. What else is it about it? Or is it just as simple as that, they're just winning the close ones?
1: Well, the bullpen there's quite a difference. I mean, there are a lot of bullpens. There are the good guys and the mop-up guys. But the Cardinals, maybe more than most teams, you know, have the big three, Riley O'Brien, of course, JoJo Romero, and then George Soriano is a guy that they picked up basically off the scrap heap, has been very, very good too. And there's quite a gap there between the rest of the bullpen, which has not been dependable at all. And a little bit of a concern is that O'Brien, who has been, was leading the majors in saves not long ago, has now started to show a little bit of strain, maybe from the heavy workload, don't know. Hopefully he, you know, will be able to bounce back and continue to be that force late in the game. I also think that the rotation, no one expected the rotation to be as consistent as they are. Even the back two guys in the rotation, Andre Pallante and Kyle Leahy, have been pitching well enough to hold their jobs. And, you know, fingers crossed, there haven't been any major injuries on this team this year either this year, which has also been important in their success.
0: How much credit does Olimar Mull deserve?
1: I think he deserves a lot. I mean, Marmol came in as a guy, you know, that was a washed out minor leaguer, was a good coach in the system, but, you know, didn't have any major league experience, didn't have the chops, didn't have the resume, and was in the right place at the right time when Mike Schilt was fired unceremoniously a few years ago and everybody was waiting for him to fail. And, you know, man, yeah, the Cardinals had a couple down years. His first year they made the playoffs, but, you know, then they had a couple down years, and it would have been easy to fire Marmol and start over. But the reality is that the Cardinals' talent wasn't there, and everybody knew it. And, you know, you could have brought in, I don't know, who's out there, Joe Madden or, you know, and it wouldn't have mattered much. It wouldn't have all of a sudden made the Cardinals a World Series contender. They had to be patient and decide a new direction, which Chaim Bloom did, which was, okay, we're going to go young, and Marmol seems to be the right guy for the team at this time.
2: Who's been the most pleasant surprise? And let's take Jordan Walker out of the mix, as it feels like he's putting it all together and certainly has this year with 13 home runs already this year, batting nearly .300. Away from Walker, offensively, who's been your biggest surprise this year?
1: Yeah, you slipped offensively into the last thing, because I was going to say Riley O'Brien. You know, they came in the year, they didn't know who the closer was, if they were going to have a shared environment or whatever. But coming around to offense, I think Ivan Herrera, you know, has had the pedigree. Everybody knew he could hit, but he's doing okay behind the plate. He hasn't thrown out a lot of runners, but he's done a good job catching, and there's no doubt that the bat plays. So I think Herrera's been a pleasant surprise in that he has done better than even, I think, than I expected offensively. And defensively, I think he can catch every, you know, a couple times a week like they're doing and give them an opportunity to kind of shuffle other players through the designated hitter role and give them rest and whatever.
0: When you watch Weatherholt on a nightly basis, do you see up and down, maybe periods of a guy just getting a feel for Major League Baseball? Just got off to such an amazing start, and he's had some down times, but he's also bounced back from those games. When you watch Weatherholt, do you expect him to have those peaks and valleys throughout a rookie season?
1: I think so. I think it's normal that a guy who's learning the league, and by the way, in addition, Ken, he's learning a new position too, right? He's been a shortstop coming all the way up through the system, and they started having him play a little short and third at the end of last year. But, that's different than playing at a major league level at a high level of quality. And his defense has been better than expected. Offensively, fine. He's batting .240. But, you look at his on-base percentage in 360, 370 range, which is ideal. They put him in that pressure-filled leadoff spot right out of the gate, which I didn't think was a good idea, to be honest with you. And he's answered the bell. He's on track for, 30 home runs and 90 RBI? He's putting together a very fine season, and he's right up there in the top handful of guys for the Rookie of the Year award. And I don't think anybody should be disappointed about what's gone on with J.J. Weatherholt so far.
2: Brian, you cover the minor leagues incredibly well. I saw an article, I think it was yesterday, talking about one of the prospects, the catcher Jimmy Crooks, making maybe it makes sense for him to be called up at this point in time. It feels like the minor league system is starting to maybe start to bear a little bit of fruit, and it certainly adds up to the excitement. But is there a name or two that is on the precipice you think that from the minor leagues that can impact the team this season?
1: Well, that's going to depend on their need. I think that pitching-wise, the number six starter right now is probably Hunter Dobbins, who's one of the players they picked up from the Red Sox. And he's gradually improving. He had the knee surgery in the offseason. So he's a guy that I'm sure we'll see before too long. Crooks, you mentioned, a lot of power, but had a lot of strikeouts his first month and has really done a good job of trying to cut down on those strikeouts. They have to sort out the catching position right now. The outfielder, the position player that everybody's watching the most is a guy named Jonathan Baez, a young man who really had a breakout year in Double-A last year. He's still learning. His Triple-A introduction's kind of been a little up and down, but Baez is a guy that they're hoping will play up to his level at Triple-A and be a guy that they can call up in the second half. And then, of course, Lars Nootbaar started his rehab. We kind of forget about Lars Nootbaar, who had the heel problems, and he's now in his rehab, and he should be joining St. Louis soon, and that could give them another bat regularly in left field, where a young guy, Nathan Church, has been playing, who's probably more suitable to be a fourth guy in the outfield.
0: When you look at the division, we just saw the Brewers sweep the Cubs, embarrass the Cubs at Wrigley Field, and they've taken the lead now in the Central Division, a division which, by the way, everybody, the only division in baseball that everybody's above 500. Help us out. Sort this division out. Are the Brewers now, in your mind, the team to beat when you look at the Cubs, and you'll see the Cubs next weekend as the Cubs and Cards finally get together the final weekend in the month of May? How do you see the Central Division at the first checkpoint in baseball, Brian?
1: Yeah, it's amazing that we're talking at the time of year we are, the 21st of May, and the Cardinals haven't played the Cubs yet. They've only played two games versus Milwaukee. It's very, very unusual. It's harder to gauge these teams when you're not playing them head-to-head, but the recent history says that Milwaukee should never be discounted, no matter what's on their roster, no matter how many injuries they've had. The Cubs, of course, have been hit badly with pitching injuries and have been extremely streaky. The Cubs, I think, you can't count them out because they have the financial resources. Rumor is they're going to go out and get a frontline starter to try to help their rotation, and that's something the Cardinals probably won't do. They probably won't go out and get a big money guy. So I think the Cubs and the Brewers are both for real. I don't think either one of them is going to go away. And certainly the Pirates and the Reds have improved, but I don't think they're of the quality to contend for the division. I'm not even sure if the Cardinals are, but we'll have to see over the long haul.
2: Speaking of going away, hopefully the fans don't go away. They were there with the Kansas City series last weekend. Tarps were pulled off. There was a lot of buzz. Is it generating enough for this to sustain, though? If this team can keep winning baseball, can they bring the fans back? Maybe not at the monster number sellouts or anything like that, but do you feel the fan base ready to get back into Busch after kind of dissipating these last couple years?
1: I think so. And it's, Tarps off will get a probably an unfair share of praise for that. I mean, the reality is the team is young and they're playing better. Mm-hmm. And it's getting to be the warm part of the year. And, you know, college kids are out of school. And, you know, there's more opportunity for people to come to the ballpark if there's a team that they want to see. And right now, like I said, the Cardinals have been winning games late. They've been walking off wins. They've been coming back. So, you know, as long as the Cardinals continue to play well, yeah, I think the fans will start to come back to see them, because the fans weren't upset with the team. They were upset with the direction of the team set by the front office. And that front office is gone, and there's new guys in place. And so, you know, it's time to get excited about Cardinals baseball again.
0: Yep, Marmol goes into the season on the hottest of hot seats, according to national media. And here they are, 28 up, 20 down. I think Tampa's the positive story in the American League. I think the Cardinals in the National League. Brian, thanks for popping on, giving us a few minutes on the St. Louis Cardinals. Appreciate it. We'll talk to you down the road. TheCardinalNation.com for Brian. TheCardinalNation.com. Thank you, Brian Walton.
1: You got it, and you can lead into me anytime with REO Speedwagon. That was fun.
0: Good stuff. All right, buddy. We'll keep that in mind. Good to talk to you. Brian Walton, as we talk a little Cardinals. Where are they this weekend? They stay in the division. Cincinnati, I think.
2: Cincinnati.
0: Cubs have Houston.
2: Mm-hmm.
0: Where do the Brewers go? Oh, they've got the Dodgers. Brewers and the Dodgers play this weekend.
2: In Milwaukee.
0: Yep.
2: You going to be watching a lot of that?
0: I'll watch some of it. I'm thinking more so in bringing that series into play tomorrow for our chicken coop giveaway.
2: Interesting.
0: Maybe get ahead of that one a little bit.
2: Uh-huh. Got the 121st pitch with the Cubs and Astros tomorrow.
0: Little National League NLCS, perhaps, Brewers-Dodgers? Dodgers swept them in the playoffs last year, didn't they?
2: Was this?
0: I think they did.
2: Sounds right. My typing is not nearly as quick as it was.
0: Well, you only have one hand. Now, welcome to my world. I mean, I have two. I just can't type.
2: You just can't type with two. NLCS 2020.
0: No, I don't think it was in the...
2: it was a divisional.
0: It was a divisional. Yeah, it was in the playoffs.
2: Let's see. Playoffs. That was the NLCS.
0: I think they swept them. I'm going to get there quicker than you are.
2: You probably are. You're going to get me this year.
0: How about that?
2: You're getting me today. Scrolling.
0: Me too.
2: Scrolling.
0: Uh-huh. Postseason. Here we go.
2: 4-0 Dodgers. It was a sweep in the NLCS. I had that right.
0: The Cubs and the Brewers played to begin. The Brewers beat them in five. Then they matched up against the Dodgers. 2-1-5-1-3-1-5-1.
2: Pretty good pitching.
0: I remember
2: hearing this guy last summer, and he was completely losing his mind about the Dodgers rotation and how it stunk, and there was no way you could win a World Series with him. Mm-hmm. Who was that guy?
0: You're going to miss him, aren't you?
2: So much.
0: Miller and Condon back with Trends Plays of the Day. 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
4: It's going to be a cloudy and cool rest of the day. Temperatures will be held to the low 60s, and the clouds will be sticking around with a little bit of a breeze as well. We'll have mostly cloudy skies tonight and still breezy conditions. Temperatures will just drop into the upper 40s. Then tomorrow, we'll have mostly cloudy skies, temperatures in the low to mid 60s with a chance for a stray shower. That's your latest Iowa's News Now Weather First forecast.
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0: All right, Millery Condon, welcome back. Our final segment here on a Thursday. Mike Palm joins us tomorrow, VP of Operations at Circus Sports. Eugene Rapay on Iowa State. I'll get Eugene in here, and then Tom Kakerd on Iowa. Hopefully we'll have some time to give four of you an opportunity. Well, let's carve out some time for the chicken coop giveaway to Morrill. This just came out. We haven't really had a lot to opportunity to dissect it. Have you seen the Players Era bracket that was just published here within the last little while? Some fascinating matchups. Iowa State's first matchup, by the way, San Diego State.
2: Okay.
0: That's where they'll start. I saw the brackets, but again, just came out. Some good games, obviously. That's what this tournament's supposed to do, right?
2: Mm-hmm.
0: Tennessee, Maryland. I think Iowa State gets the, well, assuming they beat San Diego State, they would get the winner of Tennessee versus Maryland in their portion of the bracket.
2: Tennessee, Maryland. Maryland did a lot to put together a team for this year for Buzz.
0: Did they spend a lot of money?
2: They spent a lot of money. So Maryland's anticipated to probably be at minimum a bubble type team. I think that's the expectation level there. And we know Rick Barnes has said it. If it was the old environment, he wouldn't be coaching anymore.
0: Yeah, that's true.
2: And yet today, where it's all right, we like this kid. This kid likes us. We have enough money.
0: Yeah.
2: It's as simple as that. It's not sitting in hot, sweaty gyms.
0: No, watching kids.
2: All the time, and you just got to start when they're a freshman, and then you get this contact period when they're a sophomore.
0: And then you got to go eat the mother's crappy food.
2: Right. It's not what it is anymore.
0: Right. Yeah.
2: Come here. We'll show you what you got. If it's enough, you'll do it. If not, you'll go somewhere else.
0: Yep. What a change. What an absolute unbelievable change. All right, so we've got games tonight, playoff-wise. Our winter sports are dwindling down to precious few games. Do you give the Cavs a chance to bounce back tonight? Numbers, what, 5.5? I think it's 5.5.
2: It is, yep.
0: Knicks 5.5. That seemed low to me. How did the Cavs pick themselves up after what they just went through?
2: That's where I'm looking to. I'm right in the same direction. I think that's going to take so much out of them.
0: Oh.
2: It took so long for them to get to that lead. They kind of had that onslaught early from the Knicks. They came roaring back and outplayed them then for the better part of 2.5 quarters. Mm-hmm. And then to collapse in that kind of fashion. Plus, I think the Knicks also learned something. It's very simple. All you do is you hunt James Harden.
0: You go one, yeah.
2: On the defensive end of the floor.
0: He was pretty good that game.
2: He was good offensively. Uh-huh. Well, not even. He was 5 of 16 from the floor. He doesn't want to shoot. There's times. How many shot clock violations has he had over the last couple of weeks? I'd keep attacking him.
0: And they're letting him shoot. I mean, yes. He certainly had a bunch of open looks.
2: He did. It didn't hit enough of them down. Harden looked very old.
0: Yeah.
2: This has got to be Donovan Mitchell. Put the team on your back. I think that's the only path for them to get this one done.
0: Trent, in game one, I thought he was about to.
2: Yeah.
0: What did he finish with, 30?
2: Yeah. Yes, right in that range. Yeah. He was right there. But not enough.
0: Mm-hmm.
2: I think this thing's got blowout written all over it. I'm scrolling through my picks here, which have been decent.
0: Okay.
2: Overall, we're doing an okay job. Well, the first one that I have for you today is, yes, I will take the Knicks. I'm going to lay the 5.5. I'm going to take the Big Ten tournament, Iowa-Purdue. Give me the Boilermakers. Yesterday, I watched quite a bit of Iowa-Michigan State.
0: Big Ten Network?
2: Yes.
0: Yep.
2: They bounce back. Iowa down 2-1, takes the lead 3-2. They get a strikeout with a couple runners on. Ball pops out of the catcher's mitt.
0: I'll
2: throw it down to first. Throw up the right field line. We are tied up at 3. Eesh. Michigan State tacked one more on, won it 4-3. As mentioned a couple of times, this team's lost quite a few pitchers to injury. That is the issue with this team. They can swing it, but after sweeping Purdue last week, all three games at Principal Park, now you got to beat them again here at the elimination game in the Big Ten tournament. Remember, Purdue led in all three of those games. I'm going to take the Boilers in the plus money.
0: What
2: plus
0: time is first pitch?
2: 2:03.
0: Okay.
2: So you'll miss first pitch.
0: Well, I got to go to Prairie, so I'll miss a little bit of it.
2: Yeah. I'm sure they'll have it on some of the screens there, though, on Big Ten Network. Yeah. So right now we got the Knicks minus 5.5, Purdue plus 110. Give me to the Nationals and Cavalli. Their pitcher over 4.5 strikeouts. Nats plus 102. Cavalli over 4.5 strikeouts. We're going to play two more props in basketball tonight as well. Cat Karl Anthony Towns over 11.5 rebounds in the game. And Jose Alvarado, he delivered for me two nights ago as I had our buddy Sloan Pivon.
0: Yeah.
2: And he was going through his props. I handed this one to him and played it myself. Jose Alvarado over 2.5 points.
0: By the way, we haven't spoken since your Harrison Barn.
2: Oh, yes.
0: Over a half a rebound.
2: That's right. Yeah. That was exciting late in the game.
0: It was. He came in and hit a big shot last night, was it? Yeah, must have been.
2: Yeah, yeah. He got two rebounds on his first possession in there.
0: And you flew over and your bet was in the hay was in the barn.
2: These prop bets are fun.
0: Cat, by the way, had 11 rebounds in game one. Mm-hmm. Game went to overtime. I'm not sure how many of those rebounds he recorded in the extra session or not. But it seems like a pretty good one. No feel for the puck tonight?
2: I don't.
0: 11-day layoff for Carolina?
2: That was the only thing if I played it, I'd play the underdog in this spot.
0: Take Montreal?
2: I would. But they played a lot of hockey themselves.
0: They have. Do you feel bad for Buffalo at all? Or the city of Buffalo?
2: Not really.
0: Man, they just can't win.
2: Yeah.
0: I know.
2: Remember, I root for Minnesota sports teams.
0: That's true. You've got your own scars.
2: Yeah, absolutely. Outside of the NFL team, and that team has even maybe more scar tissue than even the others. Isn't it unthinkable, though?
0: It truly is.
2: They have four professional sports teams, and they haven't made even a championship event
0: since remarkable.
2: 1991.
0: Mm-hmm.
2: 35 years.
0: And by the way, as good as Ant is and as good as that T-Wolves roster is, Wemby's 22.
2: Oh, that's ridiculous.
0: And Castle's 21.
2: And Harper's 20. Good luck.
0: Good luck. And OKC's not going anywhere. That conference. Wemby and Yana, get ready, folks. This guy is unbelievable to watch. He truly is. He's just something that... Have we seen anybody like him?
2: No. Absolutely not. You know, people talk about Bill Walton in the passing, that we didn't see a passing big guy like that in the day. Somebody that you could go from the top of the key, but putting it all together.
0: Pre-injury Walton.
2: Absolutely, yeah. UCLA and early Portland, Bill Walton.
0: Yeah, by the time he got to the Celtics, he was,
2: yeah, done.
0: Yep. Between the Ears was still there, but sadly not the case. All right, Off the Bench coming up next. First quarter gets underway tomorrow morning at 6. And between those two shows, well, it's Miller and Condon weekdays. We talk sports with you from noon until 2. We certainly appreciate you being with us on the Iowa Sports Radio Network.
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0: For decades, the mafia had New York City in a stranglehold, with law enforcement seemingly powerless to intervene. But the murder of Carmine Galante marked the beginning of the end. 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I'm Anasika Nicolazzi, and from Wolf Entertainment and iHeart Podcasts, this is Law & Order Criminal Justice System.
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2: It's going to be a cloudy and cool rest of the day. Temperatures will be held to the low 60s and the clouds will be sticking around with a little bit of a breeze as well. We'll have mostly cloudy skies tonight and still breezy conditions. Temperatures will just drop into the upper 40s. Then tomorrow we'll have mostly cloudy skies, temperatures in the low to mid 60s with a chance for a stray shower. That's your latest Iowa's News Now weather first forecast.
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20: 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Here is what is coming up on the show today. We'll get to our quick hit here shortly. 2:45, our Van Wall Equipment Play of the Day. 3 o'clock, we will go on the clock. At 3:30, White Sox Day from Barstool Sports will hop on with us. 3:45, we will face off. At 4 o'clock, we'll go around the horn, talk some baseball. And at 4:45, what's in Lucas's notebook? 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

0: And Juiced and Connor's Power Play. Lucas, happy Thursday, sir.
1: Hi, Sean. How are you?
0: Doing good. I'm doing good. You had a good welcome to me today, and I appreciated it.
1: I was a bit very big sarcastic as soon as I see you waving the hand all over the place. Hey, Sean. Hey. Hey, Sean.
0: Hey, buddy. I appreciated being acknowledged. That was, you know, because usually you walk in, you're like, I don't want to be here. You have no energy to you. And then all of a sudden, randomly, you'll sit down in my office and be like, hi, Sean.
1: Who wants to be at work when they first get there?
0: You get to do something. You get to talk sports for a living.
1: Yeah, but that's not for until like 5 hours after I've gotten to work. Like, no one wants to be at work when they first get there.
0: I don't mind being at
1: work. It's the same shuffle. Everybody who goes to work does the same shuffle for the first 30 minutes that they're there. You know what? They set up, they get their stuff out. If you take your laptop home, you get that out, you set it
0: up. Some people don't lose their laptop.
1: You go and get your coffee, you make your walk around, and you're just shuffling about doing nothing. Maybe you check your email for the first half hour.
0: I mean, that's pretty much the first 30 minutes of every day for me.
1: That's what I'm saying. Everybody who works in person does the same half hour shuffle to start their day. I'm no different. I just don't drink coffee. I just get in. Hi, Sean. I sit down at my desk. Then I get ready for the day. Slowly start to wake up. And then I will come in and talk to you.
0: But you were lively today, and I appreciated that.
1: Well,
0: it was nice.
1: It was fake it till you make it type of day. I also didn't come in here until like 10:45.
0: Yeah, a little later arrival today for you.
1: It was.
0: It's all right.
1: It was a late day. I had Vero this morning.
0: Good. Good. We were supposed to be out there. We got rescheduled for next Thursday.
1: Got the shocks.
0: Did you tell everyone there?
1: No, I forgot.
0: Because I was running my mouth yesterday at my appointment. They're like, you know, when's the show coming back? I'm like, oh, we're going to be there third. We're going to be, you know, this was yesterday. So I'm like, we're going to be there tomorrow. It's going to be awesome. Then we got told that we got moved to next Thursday.
1: You're so nervous about.
0: Well, I don't want to come off as a liar to the staff there. The staff's really nice to us. They, you know, they know my name. They love our show being there. I feel like now I've lied to them. And I don't like that.
1: Yeah, you were very nervous about this yesterday as we were leaving.
0: I was like,
1: you kept telling me, Lucas, like, make sure you tell them.
0: You got to tell the staff.
1: Make sure you tell them.
0: It was scheduled.
1: It's Sean's fault we're not there, everybody.
0: That's not true.
1: No, but that's what they're going to be thinking in your mind.
0: Oh, well, yes.
1: In your mind, that's how I think the Vero people are thinking.
0: That's how I operate.
1: Sean lied to us. He's never coming back. Let's take away everything.
0: That's how I feel
1: sometimes. No more Vero treatments for Sean.
0: That's how I haven't had a headache since I started my treatment.
1: Trent needs to go to Vero.
0: That's what I told him that yesterday.
1: He's going to the doctor.
0: He's
1: today.
0: Walking around. He's looking like a jackass doing the show. He's got his.
1: Even Kenny mentioned it in the first segment today.
0: I feel bad. Kenny's got to stare at that now for the entire show. It's brutal. He does need to go see Vero.
1: I think he's in his car right now.
0: You get the shockwave?
1: Yeah, I'm doing the shockwave. It's on the shoulder and on the foot. Oh, I turned it up on the foot today because I ran this last weekend and it was the first time I tried to run in probably a month. And my foot's been acting up. Woo, we turned it up high. We turned it up high today. Turned it up high, Reggie. I want to burn. My foot was feeling it.
0: So we'll be out at Vero in West Des Moines next Thursday.
1: You're so jealous that I'm doing the electrowave therapy.
0: I just want to try it. I don't need it, but I want to try it.
1: You just want to do it to do it.
0: Yeah, yeah. I have FOMO.
1: You're so jealous of me getting treatment.
0: Well, because I get my neck decompressions, I get adjusted. I have some serious issues going on, but I'm jealous of your issue because you get to do something that I don't get to do.
1: So
0: you get the shockwave.
1: I'm not jealous of your neck decompressions.
0: It's not pretty. It's a train wreck.
1: It's effective.
0: It is effective. But we'll be at Vero coming up next Thursday. Lucas, we got, a couple more days to get signed up for the fishing trip?
1: Okay, so it was supposed to be, the deadline was Friday. And they decided, you know what, we have four spots. We have four spots that are left. They're like, let's open it up. Let's just open it up again. So we have another 2 weeks. We extended it for 2 weeks because all that's left is four spots. And they're like, okay, let's just open up the window again. Four spots. Last four spots. If the deadline passed and you went, oh crap, I really wanted to go. You want to go fishing with me in August. We're going to the Canadian side of the border. going to the Black Islands, you know, Ballard's fishing trip. We're catching the biggest fish you're ever going to catch in your life. It's 4 days, three nights, all-inclusive trip. We've talked about it time and time, just about every single day on the show. We talk about it a lot. If you like to fish, if you like to fish, this is the only way to close down the summer. It's the only way to kick off the college football season. It's the weekend before college football season starts. It's a great way to end your summer. It's the trip of the summer. Go to blackisland.com. Go fishing with me this summer. It's 4 days, three nights, all inclusive. All your food, all your drink. 218-634-1996 is the phone number to call.
0: It's going to be an epic month of August.
1: There's just four spots. There's four spots left.
0: Because you got, we got the Vegas trip, KXNO.com. Register for that.
1: I'm going to be very busy.
0: You have, then we got the state fair. And then you're going to have the fishing trip. So then it's college football.
1: You know what's the first day of the fair? I was looking at the schedule today. The first day of the fair is the Field of Dreams baseball game.
0: Is it really?
1: Yes. The very first day of the fair is when the Twins play the Phillies.
0: Thursday the 13th? Right?
1: Yes. Thursday the 13th is when the Twins play the Phillies in Dyersville. I was checking out the schedule today because I was like, I wonder when the game is being played because I know the high school stuff starts in June. And that's all in the lead up to the actual big league game. It's the first day of the fair. Do you think Major League Baseball knew just how big the Iowa State Fair was when
0: they're
1: they scheduled this
0: game?
1: They're
0: not worried about that, though.
1: I was being sarcastic. Just go with it.
0: They're going to have 3,000 fans there. They're going to sell out whatever the allotment is. They'll be all right.
1: Do you remember when the Sox-Yankees game was?
0: It was in August.
1: Was it fair time?
0: I don't think it was. I remember I had a Woodbat Baseball League game that night.
1: Did you skip it?
0: No, I was watching in the dugout.
1: I can't believe you did that.
0: I was watching in the dugout.
1: I told you my chance for tickets, right? I told you the story about this.
0: You were going, weren't you?
1: So my girlfriend Katie, her roommate in college, and she was a sophomore. We were sophomores when the Yankees-White Sox game happened. And you know, Major League Baseball, they did a whole two-ticket giveaway, right? Mm. Anybody in the country can win it. Well, let's be honest here. We all know when it comes to a competition like that, they weren't picking anybody in the country. It was going to be somebody from Iowa, right?
0: You'd hope.
1: Of all people, supposedly in the entire country, it's my girlfriend's roommate, her sophomore year of college, is the one who wins the tickets. She wins, but she has no interest in going at all. And she offers me, she knows I'm a Yankee fan. She goes, hey, you want to buy these tickets off of me? And I'm like, yeah. She goes, okay, how about like $1,000 each? And I'm like, done. Absolutely. $2,000. I'll send it your way right now.
0: Good for you for having that cash available.
1: I was ready to drop two bands to go to this game. Are you kidding? Sean, wouldn't you do it? $2,000 for two tickets?
0: Yes.
1: Yes. I'm dropping it. I don't care. I'm going to this game. Then she learned how much money the tickets were actually worth, and she ended up making like $8,000 off of this.
0: Smart financial decision out of her.
1: I was really pissed off. I wanted the tickets.
0: Well, you know, that's what it is. I mean, yeah, going to that game would have been absolutely incredible.
1: No, you would have loved it.
0: I would have loved to. I loved
1: even if they lost.
0: I was crying.
1: Scripted.
0: I was crying. I was in tears watching Kevin Costner walk out of the corn.
1: I wish I could have seen that in person. It was so cheesy.
0: Oh, well, it was. I mean, my wife had come over because I had to get ready to go to my game, but I could watch like the first couple innings. And so we were playing out in Indianola. So I had some time and I'm sitting there and this would have been what, 2021, right? So I was 31 years old. And I am bawling my eyes out as I'm wrapping my wrist in tape, watching Kevin Costner walk out of the corn.
1: Mm-hmm.
0: And my wife's like looking at me going, well, she wasn't my wife then, just girlfriend. She's going, what's wrong with you? I'm like, I don't know why I'm crying. This is Kevin Costner walking out of the corn. I don't know why I'm crying. I'm in tears. It was emotional. Because I love that movie. I love the Field of Dreams. I love everything about it.
1: So before we get to any further, I want to backtrack here. You were taping your wrists for Woodbat baseball?
0: Oh, yeah, dude. I was such a douche.
1: Yeah.
0: I had show tape. I had show tape. I had...
1: Was?
0: I
1: would put... As in past tense?
0: Yeah, yeah. I'd put the eye black. I had the headband on.
1: Are.
0: Yeah, I was...
1: And then on a serious note, have you watched Field of Dreams since your dad died?
0: I have not watched it yet.
1: That's going to be an emotional.
0: That's
1: going to
0: be. That's going to be really hard, man.
1: That's going to be.
0: I realize too. Like I'm, you know, since he's passed away, I'm navigating these, like, first. We talked about it on Monday, like the Sox Cubs. Going through like Memorial Day this weekend. Like, I'm going back to Chicago. The village of Hanover Park, the town that I'm from, my dad used to MC and run their Memorial Day service on Mondays because he was the head of the Veterans Committee. Mm-hmm. So like, we're going there, and then the village is going to honor my father.
1: That's really cool.
0: Yeah. So we're going to go. So like, okay, going through this now for the first time. Then I'm going to have Father's Day for the first time. And it's a weird one. And I was talking to my sister about this because this is my first Father's Day as a dad, but it's my first one without mine. So going through all these firsts are going to be extremely difficult. Like you mentioned, the Field of Dreams, like that, I might not watch that for a while.
1: You're pushing that off, aren't you?
0: I'm probably, that's not one that I'm gonna watch for a little bit because I'm trying to set myself up for success. And I think watching that would derail me for a little bit, mm-hmm. in all honesty, because I love that movie so much and what it means and everything about that. But yeah, I can't imagine watching that right now. Let's bring Connor into the conversation. Hello, Connor. Happy Thursday, sir.
2: Happy Thursday.
1: Cut through the cheese. Let's get to the Connor stuff.
2: Sure.
0: Connor comes into my office about 35 minutes ago.
1: Welcome to the show, Connor. Let's make fun of him.
0: Well, he comes into my office about 35 minutes ago. Now, a couple years ago, I had an endorsement deal, and I got a brand new iPhone that I only, like, it doesn't, it only works if it's connected to Wi-Fi. It's not like cell service or anything like that. So I jokingly always just say I use it as content phone. And really we do. Like it's called content phone. Like if we need to cut video or anything, like we just use that phone. Connor comes into my office, goes, "Hey, can I use content phone this weekend?" I'm like, "Why?"
2: You leave important details out of story.
1: Okay, okay. He does. That's true. Connor, we'll have Connor say it from his perspective.
0: There you go.
1: Go ahead, Connor.
2: So Always Race Day got hired out to make a documentary. I have not made one before.
1: That is not how he worded it. Hold on. You guys just love to spin stories different ways.
2: This isn't how I worded it. I'm giving people background information.
1: You worded it downstairs to us was...
2: I said I need...
1: I have been hired to record a documentary. Always Race Day.
2: It's the same thing. It's the same entity. I just need to say Always Race Day on the radio.
0: CF Chang's 9 got hired.
2: That's it.
1: Downstairs, yeah. It was Connor Ferguson got hired to record a documentary.
2: Well,
1: okay,
2: yeah,
1: Connor.
2: It is essentially just me.
1: And you've never done it before?
2: No.
1: As you were.
2: My staff will probably be helping me out. I asked Sean.
0: He's got staff?
2: For a gigantic, like humongous them, favor. And I just asked if I could use the content phone for some interviews this weekend.
0: And I go, "Well, why don't you just use your phone?" And you're like,
2: "I want multiple angles of Ian Madsen."
1: But the way he said it.
2: The people that are doing interviews.
0: Okay. So ultimately, Connor wants two camera angles. And Lucas, what did we find out of why he wants two camera angles?
2: I don't know if I'm going to be in the shot or not.
1: What he said downstairs is that he wants one camera like there to be recording, and then he wants the other camera on him.
2: It's not what I was
1: saying.
2: That's what you said
1: downstairs.
2: That's how you guys took it.
1: So that's exactly what you said.
0: Lucas said, "You want to film a documentary of you filming a documentary?"
1: That's what content phone's for.
2: That's okay. I can see how you guys would picture that, but that'd be really funny, anyways. But no, it'd be multiple angles.
0: Because I'm like, why do you need two cameras?
2: Every documentary you watch, just mid quote, they switch cameras to a different angle of the same person.
0: That's because they have full on video production teams,
2: and we have my phone and your content phone.
0: I can't give you the phone.
2: We'll find another.
1: Here's what I'm laughing at is that I don't know if he would get a second person to be recording, so I'm just picturing one phone in each hand.
0: That's what I thought he was going to do.
2: Oh, no, he got tripods.
0: He's gonna selfie himself while he's recording.
1: Next thing you know, he's going to ask for one of our tripods.
2: We got some?
0: We got a lot, actually.
1: Right in front of us?
2: Okay.
0: No, you can't use the ones that are going to be used for streaming.
1: You also can't use the one that I bought. You also can't use the one that Cakes No Chloe bought.
0: So good luck, Connor.
2: Call letters first. So much for that.
1: This isn't call letters.
0: this is always, you openly said.
2: I
0: always
2: openly
0: race
2: said,
0: days
2: yes,
0: been
2: he
0: contacted
2: did.
0: Out.
2: I offered to film some extra ads.
0: I want to know what those are.
1: His idea for one was, I'm just going to hold up a beer and I'm going to have a cake snow koozie on. Great idea, Connor.
0: Connor wants to shoot a documentary of a documentary being made.
2: Inside the docks.
1: Sean would definitely watch a documentary about the creation of The Last Dance.
0: Why?
1: We make fun of it, but you would totally watch that.
0: Oh, yeah, I'd watch it. Dude, you were
1: in
0: Netflix yesterday, and I don't know if it was yesterday or a couple days ago, but they unloaded like a bunch of new docs from like 2020.
2: Oh, yeah, yeah.
0: I started watching the George Washington one last night. Incredible leadership out of this man.
2: Do they have multiple cameras on George Washington?
0: They did a lot of reenactments of, you know, the Revolutionary War, like that type of stuff. So, yeah, I mean, it's more, yeah, Connor, there's multiple camera angles. I would feel like a documentary being put on Netflix has video production behind
1: there's it. There's no way he's making the effort here with his two angles.
0: What's your editing?
1: What's your editing experience?
2: Enough.
1: He knows how to clip things together.
0: Hey, babe.
2: Yeah.
0: There we go.
1: Intro, outro?
0: Yeah, are we fading in? Are we going Ken Burns effect?
1: Who's the voiceover?
2: Unless you want to do the voiceover for it, it's going to be me.
0: Connor's doing the voiceover, but also asking the questions.
1: Yes, he is.
2: Get your mom dogs nice and warm.
0: Give us the first question of the doc. Come on, and then we'll get to the quick hit.
2: Oh, I don't have it written yet. The first question for Ian?
0: No. Like, how are you introducing the documentary?
2: I have no idea.
0: You're doing a voiceover.
2: I haven't gotten that far yet. We're doing interviews this weekend for it, so.
1: Well, Sean, I do think the order is right on that. You film things before you get an idea of what
2: you want to do. I have an
0: idea. I know. I just like putting them on the spot.
1: Oh, I know. Yeah.
0: I don't know what I'm going to get.
1: What's the name of the doc?
2: I haven't done a name yet. I don't want it to be really corny.
0: What number is his car?
2: He's not. Oh, he's a free agent right now, currently.
1: Oh, no. Oh, no.
0: Free agency. There's your title.
2: Okay.
0: Where rubber meets the road.
1: Where'd you hear that one from before?
0: I just came up with it.
2: It's got to be a slogan for some company.
1: That's definitely a slogan.
0: I just made that up. You put free agency and then, you know, what do you call the two dots there? Semicolons?
1: Two dots?
0: You know what I'm talking about?
1: The two dots is a colon.
0: Colon, yeah.
1: One dot with a comma type thing semicolon.
0: I want the two dots.
1: That's a colon.
0: All right, so free agency, colon. Where rubber meets the road.
1: Where's his name go into this?
0: What's his name?
2: Ian Madsen.
0: The Ian Madsen story.
2: I like that better from Where Rubber Meets the Road.
1: The Madness of Madsen.
0: Do we get film credit on this?
1: Yeah, do we get our name at the end of the doc?
2: I'll put your name at the end of the doc.
0: Hashtag benchmark.
2: Especially if content phone.
1: Especially if he wants one of us to do the voiceover.
0: I think you need to have Lucas do the voiceover.
2: I'd love for him to.
1: In a world.
2: Never mind.
1: Where rubber meets road.
2: DQ'd himself.
1: I was trying to go for as much like 2004 movie trailer possible.
0: All right, let's get to our.
1: He's
0: quick
1: got two
0: here.
1: Phones, one for the plug and one for the load.
0: All right, look at you. Nice. Little Gates, right?
1: Kevin Gates.
0: Yeah. There it is.
1: I got two phones, one for the plug and one for the load. You can feel free to start talking.
0: No, I was going to let you keep going. I wanted him to keep going.
1: I can't say the next line.
0: Yeah, you can't. No, don't do that. That'd be a Connor situation.
1: One for the female dogs and one for the doe.
0: All right, let's get to our quick hit here. And is Lucas, we have a spread for the Seahawk game.
1: Can I take a victory lap?
0: Sure.
1: You guys told me that the spread was going to be 6.5 points.
0: I thought the odds makers would buy into the rivalry.
2: That was 4 ACLs ago.
1: It's before the running back room got depleted.
0: It might be a valid point out of Connor, actually.
1: It's before the running back room just got absolutely depleted.
0: A lot of question marks.
1: 12.5 point spread over at, that's at FanDuel for the Iowa State game in week 2. 12.5 points. That's what I figured it was going to be. And I think it's going to go higher. Now, things will change based off of how week 1 plays out, obviously. But I figured this is where it's going to be. It's in Iowa City. Iowa State has won each of the last two in dramatic fashion. Tip of the cap, Kyle Conrardi. But I figured Iowa's going to be a pretty hefty favorite. But here's the thing is that you look at what we have this idea of Iowa, but I think that's just because of the tagline that Iowa carries, right? I
0: mean, rubber meets the road.
1: Okay. They So we don't know the quarterback situation. Three of their five offensive linemen are gone. Their defense, they're returning the least amount of snaps out of any team in Power 4.

0: reunion show that takes place, you know, like months afterwards, but it's live in New York. Well, they were doing cut-ins to the live show while the final episode is being played, like before, in and out of commercial breaks. And one time Jeff Probst starts talking about the fire making challenge to see who makes it to the final three. And he spoils who wins it. And
1: oh,
0: the
1: no.
0: people on stage had to be like, Jeff, we haven't showed that yet.
1: Oh, no.
2: No dump button at Survivor CBS.
1: Yeah, well, live, you know. Live and local there.
2: Got to be a little bit more.
0: And this was season 50.
1: Yeah, like they've done this before.
0: He's a vet.
2: They screwed the pooch on this so bad that I didn't turn it on at the start of the season. And it makes me want to turn it on even less now.
1: All right, your chance. Again, try and win $1,000. Enter the nationwide keyword grand. Stay tuned for your next chance to win 1 hour from now. When we get back, we'll talk some NBA and some NHL from last night. 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
4: It's going to be a cloudy and cool rest of the day. Temperatures will be held to the low 60s and the clouds will be sticking around with a little bit of a breeze as well. We'll have mostly cloudy skies tonight and still breezy conditions. Temperatures will just drop into the upper 40s. Then tomorrow we'll have mostly cloudy skies, temperatures in the low to mid 60s with a chance for a stray shower. That's your latest Iowa's News Now weather first forecast.
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1: Sean and Lucas of the Iowa Sports Radio Network, 106.3. Cakes, no, Lucas Train, Sean Roberts, Hunter Ferguson with you for the next 2.5 hours before we hand it off to Overtime Iowa. So Sean is in the swimming through documentaries on Netflix that came out 6 years ago. Did you watch any sports last night?
2: I watched a little bit. Problem is, here's my issue. With the White Sox had a, because I'm back to being a 162er. They played during the day yesterday. And so them playing during the day opened up my evening to spend some time with my wife.
1: Good call.
2: And so we made dinner together. We hung out. We had conversation. I had the documentary on. It was nice. It was good. I had the game on my walk last night. I put the game on my walk. I didn't go NHL route last night. I went game two of the Western Conference Finals. That was my pick.
1: Lion. Well, he has picked his line in the sand here, Connor.
3: I'll end up, Connor.
2: I promise you, I'll end up going puck over the nonsense that's happening.
3: I just
2: want
3: you
2: basketball.
3: To turn on the sprint car race the other night for like.
2: That's not
3: minutes.
2: Happening. Especially now because I know you're shooting documentaries for it. Trying to steal content, though.
3: Steal? I'm just going to use it for
1: what? Are you going to put out an Amber Alert like she's a little girl?
2: Yes.
1: Content phone's missing. Put out the Amber Alert.
2: But in the NBA last night, Thunder evened the series at one game apiece, 122-113 over the Spurs. SGA with 30, Wemby with 21.
1: Yeah, so this is a game that Thunder needed. They could not afford to go down 0-2 in this one. And it was the second quarter. And you look at the box score, you'd be like, oh yeah, the second quarter is where they got it done. It is. The second quarter is what sealed the deal because they dominated the Spurs. And you get to the fourth, and I think the Spurs made it. It was a 2-point game with like 9 minutes to go, something around there. And the Thunder just went on another run. I'll tell you what game two was. In a nutshell, this is what game two. The Thunder would go on a run. They'd go on a 6, 8, 10-point run. And they would build the lead to about that number, to about 8, 11, 12 points in that range. And then the Spurs would just slowly chip it away. They would chip it away. They'd get close. And then boom, here's another Thunder run. And the Spurs would have to weather it again. It just came down to it in the fourth quarter. They couldn't weather that final spurt from the Thunder.
2: You know who's becoming one of my favorite players to watch? And it's happened during the playoffs.
1: Other than Victor Wembanyama?
2: Other than Wemby. You want to take a guess? He's on the Spurs. You want to take a guess?
1: Okay. Well, Dylan Harper has been awesome.
2: Not
1: he got hurt.
2: Not Dylan Harper.
1: He got hurt yesterday, which, by the way.
2: Is that, yeah, what's the seriousness of this?
1: Okay.
2: Here?
1: Well, did you
2: hamstring?
1: Have you seen the video?
2: Yeah. Okay. That's not a FanDuel employee.
1: I don't think so either, but people are running with it.
2: I know people are running with it.
1: I think it's hilarious.
2: That's the problem with the internet is someone said that sarcastically.
1: And someone thought it was real.
2: And now people are running with it thinking it's real and they want investigations into the NBA. And it's like, okay, this has gone way too far.
1: A FanDuel employee did not tell Dylan Harper to not come back into the game. That didn't happen.
2: I appreciate the joke.
1: I do too.
2: But
1: people think it's real. But, okay, so it's not Dylan Harper.
2: No.
1: So I'm just looking at the guys who played yesterday for the Spurs because De'Aaron Fox missed his second straight game. Are you going to say Stephon Castle?
2: Dude, I love Castle.
1: Dude, he is extremely hit or miss. Look at his turnovers.
2: That dunk he had last night was incredible.
1: Tirico's call sucks.
2: I'm not worried about the turnovers. Lucas, okay, I'm not in the deep weeds here. I don't care about the turnovers. I enjoy watching him play the game of basketball.
1: He had half their turnovers.
2: Well, you know what? Some people, when you got to make plays, you turn the ball over.
1: He almost had a double-double with turnovers.
2: That's what I'm saying. Imagine if he didn't have the turnovers.
1: Then he would have had the single-double like he actually did.
2: I've enjoyed watching him play. He's been a lot of fun.
1: He's fun.
2: He's fun. And for me, without having skin in the game, I look for, obviously Wemby's going to give me some. I can't stand watching SGA.
1: Same.
2: But obviously Wemby's going to give me some excitement. I need something else to latch on to. Castle's it for me.
1: Stephon Castle, name that college. Connor?
2: He seems like a Big East guy.
3: Would this be a school that Sean had heard of before?
1: He's only in year two, yes.
3: Okay.
2: Am I on the right track, Big East?
1: Yeah, you are.
2: He seems like a Big East guy.
3: Where are we going? Are we going to the blue and yellow team? Or
2: you want me to guess?
3: Omaha?
1: Yeah.
2: Is it UConn?
1: Yeah, he's UConn.
3: Oh. Yeah, that was easier than I thought. Yeah.
2: UConn or St. John's? Yeah. Those are my guesses. Yeah, yeah. Maybe Marquette?
1: Marquette's been bad.
2: Definitely not Creighton. That sounded like I was taking shots. Not my bad.
1: 2 years ago, they were really good.
2: I know. I was like, yeah, that's
1: and
2: not
1: he's
2: me.
1: In his second year in the NBA. the Thunder. One more thing here on the Spurs, and I tried to take Connor's word for it, and I tried to take my eyes out of it. You know, I tried to relook at Wemby. I just don't see it the same way you do.
3: And I watched limited minutes of Wembanyama, but
1: I was looking for the flopping. I just couldn't see it.
3: It's not flopping on the ground. It's just acting like he just got slapped in the face or slapped in the jaw after a dude like probably a foot and a half shorter than him bodies him up. And it's like, what are you trying to show the ref here? The kid is smaller than you, man. Like, he's not moving you like that.
1: I think SGA just, he just embellishes everything.
2: There was someone, speaking of seeing clips on social media, somebody put, it was like a reel from last night. And it was like, what he is doing is technically not allowed to do, but it's all he does. Loves doing the leg kick out.
1: Yes, he does. And I
2: like you're not supposed to do like that. That you're not supposed to do that.
3: Make embellishment a foul. Make it like a common personal foul, and it would drastically change the game. It would take this out of the game. I don't understand the not having the urgency to do that if you're the NBA.
1: I got a text last night after the Thunder won the game, and it was from a listener saying, "I just don't understand how you can't not like enjoy watching this Thunder team." And it was a genuine question. It was. Like how
2: well, yeah,
1: not like
2: the other day
1: Thunder?
2: You were.
1: It's SGA is my problem. It's the way. My number one thing about the Thunder. I think the Thunder's roster is filled with a bunch of guys who just aren't very likable. Like SGA, for example. I do not like Chet Holmgren. I don't like him at all.
2: I can see that.
1: I personally don't like Isaiah Hartenstein, and it might be because he left the Knicks. I don't like him. Again, I personally don't like Alex Caruso. He's a very good hustle guy. Like, I can't deny he's a good basketball player.
2: You got to respect his game.
1: I hate his attitude.
2: You got to respect his game, though.
1: I respect the way he plays.
2: Yeah, that's what I'm saying.
1: Yeah, like, I think Jalen Williams is overrated. I don't particularly care for Lu Dort. My number one thing in the Thunder is how they want the game to be called so differently on each end of the floor. When they're on offense, they don't want you to breathe on SGA. But when they're on defense, Caruso and Lu Dort can just absolutely body everybody. And they get pissed off when you get a foul call. And the Thunder coaching staff, they'll get on the officials where I'm like, okay, you guys want the calls on the offensive end. It's the same. I think that's my most frustrating thing.
2: They want to eat it too.
3: It does sound like they've figured the league out.
1: Well, they figured it out until the second apron hits them.
3: The second apron?
1: Yes. That is a financial thing in the NBA that limits dynasties.
2: Hawksburner says, the Spurs won't win the series with Castle giving the ball away like he has been. Thunder strive off of that. And yes. He's averaging 10 a game.
1: Yeah, I mean, you...
2: I was just saying, I need...
1: Awesome.
2: An exciting player to outside of the Wembanyama, the SGA. I don't think SGA is fun. We just talked about that. But like, I need something.
3: The big names.
2: I need something else to latch on to. Castle's been that guy for me. AJ tweets in, you have to talk about the video of SGA's flopping. He looks charming soft. That's the video I just referenced.
1: Yes.
2: And Steve tweets in, Sean, the choir just saying amen about SGA. He's not fun to watch.
1: You want somebody to cheer for in the playoffs. It's not a big
2: name.
1: Yeah,
2: give me.
1: And cheer for Keldon Johnson. Keldon Johnson is the sixth man of the year in the NBA. He won the award this season. The story of Keldon Johnson is awesome.
2: 10 points last night for him.
1: So Keldon Johnson thought when he was getting drafted, he thought he was going to go as low as 15. He thought he was going to be a lottery pick for sure. You know, 9, 10, 11, as low as 15. Then he gets taken 19th overall and he plays with a chip on his shoulder and he goes to the Spurs, right? And he's averaging, well into double digits his rookie season, you know? Halfway into the teens. And Greg Popovich is still the coach of the Spurs at the time. And he comes to Keldon Johnson and says, hey, we think what's best for the team is if we bring off the bench. And Keldon Johnson, you know, what does every player say at that point? Like, okay, yeah. And Keldon Johnson opened up about this. The story came out earlier this week. And this is why I think you should be a Keldon Johnson fan, is because he goes, yeah, I didn't like it. I hated it. And I started to play different. I started saying, okay, if I'm only going to get these amount of minutes, I need to take advantage of my minutes and prove that I should be a starter for this team. And, you know, he starts to play like that. And his play starts to decline. And then they start bringing in these new guys, right? They start bringing in Wimby. They bring in Stephon Castle. They bring in a veteran in De'Aaron Fox. And Keldon Johnson realizes, okay, there's all of this stuff is changing around me. What's the same? Well, I'm the only thing that's the same. But they have a future and they have picks. If I don't turn this around, I'm going to find my way out of town and I won't be on the team anymore. So that was him being very open and honest with himself of, oh my goodness, I have to change and actually accept the role that they have put me in. Otherwise, I'm not going to be on this team anymore. And he did. And he won the NBA Sixth Man of the Year. It's a really, really cool story. I just gave like the Cliff Notes version of it.
2: Name the college.
1: Hey, Kentucky.
2: You're correct.
3: It was Kentucky.
1: Yes.
2: First round pick, 2019, pick 29.
1: 29. I thought it was 19. I think the Spurs had 19 as well. And he thought he was going to go 19 to the Spurs. And then when they passed him over.
2: You know what's funny is like some of these guys, like you mentioned he played at Kentucky. Like I don't remember him at all playing college basketball.
1: Do you remember SGA at Kentucky?
2: No.
1: No, absolutely not. That's also because they were one of those one and done guys at Kentucky. And you're like,
2: right,
1: they're all the same.
2: 515-284-5966. You can tweet at us at Off the Bench KXNO. When we get back, we'll have our Van Wall Equipment Play of the Day. We'll dabble in some NHL talk as well as we wrap up hour number one here on KXNO on the Iowa Sports Radio Network.
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2: 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And when you go there, tell them you're part of the Bench Mob and that Sean and Lucas sent you. That was from the Golden Knights win over the Avalanche 4-2 in game one of the Western Conference Finals last night. Did that one shock you at all, Connor?
3: Yeah, a bit. Pavel Dorofeev, by the way, just doing it every game of the playoffs. The guy's unreal. Unreal, dude. He hasn't done anything to the Stars to make me hate him yet. So player that I like.
2: Meets what's tweeted.
1: You can't
2: in.
1: Judge. You do the same thing.
2: I know. That's why I was like, all right, I get it.
1: We're all the same.
2: Meets what's tweeted in. All right, dudes, enough basketball. There was hockey game yesterday. Hashtag Bench Mob Avalanche.
3: Man,
2: I thought we adopted the Hurricanes. I thought that was the group consensus.
1: It is. We're cheering for the Hurricanes. I personally am okay if the Avalanche win.
2: The Bill Seals Avalanche. Like, we support our friends on here, Connor.
3: I'm with you. In ways. Certain ways. Just depends.
2: Hurricanes, Canadians tonight, though.
3: I'm excited for this series. I can see...
2: Better series, Connor. What do you think will be the better one here?
3: That's a great question. Montreal's playing... They're playing with house money, but that team's unreal with guys that, you know, kind of unassuming names that haven't had a ton of playoff experience. They're as big of a wild card as anybody. I'm going to go Carolina.
2: Carolina, Montreal?
3: Yeah.
2: Okay.
1: So you can get on DraftKings right now the Colorado Avalanche to win the Western Conference Finals at minus 115.
3: Ooh. Minus?
1: They're still the betting favorite. So down a game in the series.
2: Last night, the Golden Knights, that was a fluke.
1: Well, I just took the Avalanche -115 to win the series.
3: Also, Brett Howden keeps scoring for Vegas. He slid in the boards last night. Don't know if he came back in the game, but he left with an injury.
2: All right, so from a backing standpoint, from an off-the-bench bump potentially here.
1: Who do we need to get on the air?
2: Well, Bill Seals, right, Avalanche fan, will join us tomorrow.
1: They lost.
2: Yeah, but well, Western Conference Finals, we're going with the Avs. Eastern Conference Finals, we've adopted the Hurricanes. Question is, when it comes to Avs Hurricanes, if that's the Stanley Cup, where do we go?
1: Hurricanes.
3: Hurricanes.
1: Fox Sports team saying that's the wrong answer.
3: Carolina.
1: Too bad. I'm taking Carolina. Hurricanes. So I picked before the playoffs.
2: I'm leaning Hurricanes, I think.
1: Do I have a reason why? No.
3: Logan Stankoven, Seth Jarvis.
2: On the clock, coming up next here to start hour number two here on KXNO on the Iowa Sports Radio Network. 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
17: Yeah! 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
18: 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Sean Roberts, Lucas Strain, Connor Ferguson with you until 5 o'clock this evening. 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Coming up here shortly, we will go on the clock. At 3:30, White Sox Dave, Barstool Sports, going to join us. 3:45, we will face off. At 4 o'clock, we'll go around the horn. 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Register for your chance to win. I'm going to be going out to Vegas. Luke is going to be going out to Vegas. Trent's going to be going out to Vegas. Ken Miller is coming out of retirement, at least for a day, to fly to Vegas to hang out with us. So it's going to be an absolute great time, August 9th through the 12th. The reason I bring it up, KXNO.com to register, Lucas, because we need to book our return flight.
9: Yeah, we kind of just did the, all right, let's get there. We'll figure out how to get home.
18: We'll figure it out later.
9: Well, you got mad at me the day that I spent at work trying to figure out flights.
18: You got mad at me. I did.
9: The show was already planned. It's written out. I was just trying to find a way home. You got mad at me.
18: We do need to figure out how to get home, though. It's got to happen.
9: We'll stay in Vegas.
18: We're not doing the show that day. So, the show's happening.
9: Covino and Rich are filling in.
18: Yeah. We got that type of pull around here. Mm-hmm. Voice of Drake football, Chuck Reed. Going to be doing the show.
9: Get ready to talk Drake football.
18: Chuck's doing our show next Friday because we'll be off for Bussy's wedding. And then Chuck will do the show on that Wednesday.
9: His best friend is John Walters. You should just have...
18: Even Walters would be in all honesty, that would be damn good radio.
9: They should just tell stories. That's all they should do.
18: For 3 hours. And Connor, you get to produce that bad boy.
14: Keep the show on the rails, would you? I wouldn't be doing much producing. I'd just be letting him go.
9: There is no keeping
18: no
9: read on the rails.
18: No checks and balances. No housekeeping.
14: Bring a 12-pack in here. Just set it in the studio.
9: That's Joe Stacey.
18: That would be compelling radio, though. I think if it was Chuck and Walters, get Dolphin on the phone too. Mm-hmm. Just start telling stories. Oh, would people want us back anymore?
9: No, never. Especially if he gets the guest that he wanted to get.
18: Yeah, that was, and he said it so nonchalant too.
9: He said he can get Brett Musburger.
18: He goes. Do I have full reign to get whoever I want? And we're like, yeah, dude. You got 3 hours, man. Do it. He's like, all right, Brent Musburger good? What? The what? You got that in your back pocket? You haven't told us about this?
9: We are never coming back on.
18: Anyway, so we need to get the return flight to Vegas. We bought the one way out there. Have you checked prices on that?
9: Yeah, they're like $250.
18: To head out there?
9: Oh, no, coming back.
18: I'm saying on the way out there.
9: Coming back.
18: With on our KXNO party flight.
9: Oh, the party flight is still dirt cheap last I checked. I mean, I can check really quick if you want me to.
18: Like $80 the other day?
9: Last I saw it was $88. And for a flight, especially today, that's really cheap.
18: Yeah. Now, it does fly. We're flying Sunday night. Takes off at like 9:40.
9: Don't tell people that.
18: Why? Party flight.
9: It is a party flight.
18: It's going to be a good time.
9: Let's see. We're leaving on August 9th. One way, Des Moines to Las Vegas. $81. Gone back down.
18: There we go.
9: Gone back down.
18: We're manipulating the system.
9: $81. That's all it takes. Go to Vegas with us.
18: Yeah, we'll be doing the shows from Stadium Swim at the Cabanas on Monday and Tuesday. It's going to be a great time. I'm looking forward to it, man. I really am. Just to get out there, get away for a little bit, but also, I mean, it is a work trip, but to do some shows at Stadium Swim, that's going to be a great time. So KXNO.com, register for your chance to head to Vegas with us.
9: The trip that I'm going on right after that, 2 weeks after that, is the fishing trip up to Canada, to the Black Islands. It's the Ballard's fishing trip, 4 days, 3 nights, all-inclusive trip. 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Lucas, that's what you told us. 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
18: Joe tweeted in, fun fact about Kentucky, SGA is the only MVP winner to come out of Kentucky. Thunder up.
9: You think this is Thunder Joe?
18: I think it is.
9: You think it is Thunder Joe?
18: I think it's Thunder Joe.
9: Calls Ken and Trent all the time. Calls us occasionally.
18: We don't get, I mean, if you're saying Thunder up, that must be the slogan.
9: I think it is, yes.
18: Hashtag Thunder up.
14: I think that's their slogan.
9: Thunder always comes after lightning.
14: That is true.
9: That's a Cars reference.
18: Brian tweets in, I must have missed the vote. Never the Avs. Hashtag Flyers.
9: It's only teams that are left.
18: Yeah.
9: Brian, that's
14: so
9: all it is.
14: This was out of the four evils.
18: We took the conference finals, the out of the four, which one did we want to back?
9: To be clear, if we were doing all 32, it would never be the Stars.
18: Well, we're not concerned about the Stars either. Like, the Stars, there's no concern.
9: I'm not worried about them.
14: Wyatt Johnson jersey came in last week. Justin Ritzkoian one's on the way.
9: It's Connor's fault for ordering a jersey in the middle of the playoffs.
18: Yeah, you can't do that.
14: I knew it wasn't going to get here if they were eliminated.
18: You can't do that.
14: I had been putting off ordering those two jerseys for like 3 months.
18: You should have just waited until after the season.
9: Which wasn't going to be very long.
14: Do you think the website I'm ordering Connor off Ferguson? Of is doing an off-season sale?
18: Did Connor Ferguson curse his own team?
9: Dude, I don't even like buying jerseys during the regular season.
18: Yeah.
9: I don't like doing that.
18: I'm really torn, man. I want to buy...
14: If I followed Lucas's rule there, I would never be able to buy a Ritzkoian jersey because this was his first year with the Stars. I discovered him during the preseason.
18: I really want to buy a Murakami jersey. Japanese Babe Ruth.
9: Okay, well, the White Sox are different because the White Sox, this is just a fun ride that you're along for.
18: Well,
9: you don't have expectations.
18: There's
9: for the
18: no
9: Sox.
18: Expectations to it, but here's
9: my... As soon as I said you should dip your toes in, they lost.
18: Yeah, this is your fault.
9: Every loss, you say it's my fault.
18: But the reason I'm holding back is because he did only sign a 2-year contract.
9: Oh, he's going to be a Dodger next year at the trade deadline. He's a Dodger.
18: And so I want to be all in. I want to support, like, I think that's part of my problem with him. I'm struggling, enjoying watching him because I know, like, he's here for a good time, not a long time. And that bothers me until he's completely wrapped up. Like, if he came out today and it came out that they had signed him to a 10-year extension, I would buy his jersey today. Done. Would buy it today. And I'd get the Japanese lettering on the back, too.
14: I don't know if I can do Japanese lettering. You give me $32, I'll get you a jersey.
18: Connor, no.
9: FCC.
18: No.
14: I got the tags from the one I got the other day. It says Fanatics.
18: Yeah. Oh, okay.
14: Yeah.
18: Yeah. It's good. So, yeah, that's where, like, I want to buy, like, that would be the jersey I would buy in the season. Like, I bought my Scataboo jersey in the middle of the season. I bought my DeVito one in the middle of the season.
9: Look what happened to both of those guys.
18: Scataboo got hurt. DeVito... by the time I got the jersey, wasn't starting anymore.
9: I'm just superstitious like that.
18: No, I appreciate it. I get it.
9: I'm always the one to say, no matter what I'm doing has absolutely nothing to do with how the game is played, but that's not going to stop me from being superstitious. It just doesn't stop me. I'll do it. I'm going to be superstitious.
18: Brian tweeted back in, okay, then Canes all day.
9: See, we're Team Canes here.
18: Yeah, we've adopted the Hurricanes. Tim tweets in, I'd root for the Stars before the Blackhawks. # let's go Blues.
9: Sean, what would you rather cheer for, the Stars or the Blues?
18: Stars.
9: I can't believe you.
18: I'm not rooting for the Blues.
9: I don't care. It's Connor's Stars.
18: As much as that pains me to say, like, as much as it would pain me to be on Team Connor for something, absolutely not.
9: See, Connor.
14: It pains you.
9: We get accused of...
14: Ganging up on Lucas every day on this show.
9: This is a callback to earlier in the week when Sean goes, I cheer for all your guys' teams in the playoffs, when Sean just openly admitted how painful it would be for him to cheer for the Stars.
14: Oh, he cheers against our teams.
9: Yes, he does. Yeah. He pins himself into a corner with the Knicks and the Patriots.
18: My Knicks?
14: Our Knicks are different.
18: Our Knicks are different.
14: We've adopted the Hurricanes and the Knicks.
18: Our Knicks are a different breed.
14: With us too, NBA final champion?
9: We know what Sean's doing. He's setting himself up so that way when they win, he can say that he was on board the whole time. When they lose, then he can just go ahead and crap on them. We know exactly what he's doing.
18: Connor, we both made a decision.
14: Yeah.
18: The Knicks are our team.
14: Lucas, I'm going to be throwing some Danhausen edits around on Twitter tonight if the Knicks won.
9: I don't want to see.
18: What's our record since he?
14: Oh, since the cameo? 8-0.
18: 8-0.
14: I think they were down 2-1 to the Hawks when the cameo was produced.
9: It's true.
18: I can't believe you're not in on Danhausen after this.
9: He's a grown man who paints his face white.
18: Because he's a wrestler.
14: His face paint's actually trademarked. Fun fact.
18: It's his shtick. It's his bit. It's what he does.
9: I'm not. No.
14: Sean, should we make...
9: Fraud.
14: We should get Lucas to lose a bet. And when WWE comes here, he's got to go to the Danhausen face painting station.
9: I haven't lost a single bet that we've placed.
18: That's not true. You have a lemonade stand. You have to. Cyclone Kathy was tweeting about it the other day.
9: Yeah. Okay. Out of all of the bets we've done, I've lost one. Your guys' track record isn't great.
18: I've only lost one.
14: I think I've only lost one.
18: Connor needs to do the Evan Ecker challenge.
14: I'm cutting right now. I'll do it when you do your hair.
18: I need to do the hair. I've already given my time frame for the hair.
9: You've lost the hair twice.
18: Yeah, and I've added a month to it.
9: Because you lost twice, and then you lost a different challenge for the Jaden Daniels bet. That will not be paid out. We
18: legitimately got told, do not do that.
9: Here, we'll say that's where your third month is coming from.
18: We did get told, do not do that.
9: Yeah, sorry.
14: I'll square up on it sometime. I'm not going to go do the Emin Ecker alone. I'm going to do it when we go to Jethro's sometime.
18: Yeah, but Lucas and I, we get the leftovers, so we know you're not going to finish, so we want...
9: We're making him eat the Emin Ecker with silverware, right?
18: Yeah,
9: I don't want his leftovers after his face has been smashed.
14: Wow, now hold on here.
18: Connor likes to get in there. He has to get his hands dirty.
9: Yeah, I don't know where those hands have been.
14: Wouldn't be a true Emin Ecker if I wasn't going for the gold. I'd be dumping all the bread and water.
18: Oh, don't do that stuff. We need the leftovers. That's part of the deal. All right, let's go to the phones here. 515-284-5966. Let's go to Anthony. What's up, Anthony?
15: Hey, how you guys doing this afternoon?
18: Doing good, buddy. What's going on?
15: First off, I want to apologize for my voice. You know, just kind of a little under the weather for the last couple of days. Guys, the Cubs, what's going on with the Cubs as of late? They still haven't solved the Brewers yet. The main question I have for you guys, is it time to panic in Chicago right about now? What do the Cubs need to do to get back on the winning track? And guys, I'll hang up, listen, and go Hawks.
18: Thanks, Anthony. Appreciate it. I want to talk about this in Around the Horn.
9: Okay.
14: And on because the clock?
18: No. Because
9: Around the Horn.
18: Around the Horn. Coming up at 4. Thursdays at 4, baseball talk.
14: Oh, okay.
18: We throw it around the horn. We go around all of Major League Baseball.
14: Thanks for letting me know that this segment was going to be a thing. Yeah,
18: we got you.
14: I got it.
9: This is the third week we've done it.
18: The third week in
9: really?
18: A row.
9: Yes.
18: Was Connor paying attention?
14: Now,
18: that we got to bring that. That's got
14: to
18: be a thing.
14: I know.
9: We
14: need to talk baseball.
9: Connor needs to, we need to train Connor to start playing sounds throughout the show anyway.
18: It's true.
9: He lost the rah, rah, rah, rah.
14: You deleted that. That was not me losing it.
9: Oh, it's always my fault.
18: Of course.
9: Anthony, we'll talk about the Cubs coming up at maybe we'll ask White Sox Dave a Cubs question too, even though I don't think he's going to want to answer it.
18: No. Let's ask him. It'll be good.
9: What's going on with the Cubs?
18: Can we clarify something before we get to on the clock here when it comes to White Sox Dave? Lucas, this was your idea.
9: Yeah.
18: To get Dave on.
9: I don't know why you're so everybody's got to know that Lucas did this.
18: Well, I just want it to be known because people think that, the White Sox are one game over 500. Now Sean wants to book White Sox guests. No, this was Lucas wanting to do it. I have the contact and I reached out to Dave.
9: I thought it would be a good time to get White Sox Dave on the air.
18: Very rarely is there a good time to have Dave on. This is a good time to have Dave on.
9: Connor's not allowed to ask him about the Chicago Blackhawks.
18: Don't ask him.
14: Awesome at the Cubs.
18: Dave will get a decent answer.
14: I was enjoying his tweets over the weekend.
18: He was having fun.
14: Yeah.
18: I was having fun. A lot of people were having fun. That girl was having fun. Do you want to get down the clock? You want to take some of these phone calls?
9: We'll keep going with phone calls here.
18: All right, 515-284-5966. Let's head out to Waukee. That's where Dave is. What's up, Dave?
16: Hey, Sean, you can't get on the Knicks bandwagon. You're a Bulls fan? Come on, man.
9: Love Dave.
18: Just for the playoffs, Dave. Just for the playoffs. My Knicks.
16: No. I don't care what it is.
9: Can't switch your alliance like
16: Bulls,
9: that.
16: You got to have the Bulls all the way, man, even though we suck. But you can't go on a Knicks bandwagon.
18: Oh, I'm not on the Knicks bandwagon, Dave. I'm doing it to try and piss Lucas off. That's what I'm trying to do it for.
14: Don't admit it.
16: Don't admit it. Awesome.
18: Thanks, Dave. Appreciate it. My Knicks. Come on.
9: You did the same thing with Vanderbilt.
18: My Commodores?
9: Yeah, and then you were pinned in a situation when they played Iowa in the bowl game.
14: That worked out poetically.
9: My Vanderbilt Commodores, so Iowa fans are all about, Sean's just openly rooting against Iowa.
18: Yeah, people were like, whoa, whoa, whoa. I was like, listen, the bit's been going on. I do like Clark Lee. And I was on the Commodores all year.
9: To your own detriment at some points.
14: Do you have a Vandy poncho?
18: I don't have a poncho, no.
14: Oh, I saw a photo of you in a poncho. With some Tiger Hawks on it.
18: Oh, no.
9: 515-284-5966. Let's go to Cambridge. This is where Chris is. What's up, Chris?
19: Yeah, this is.
18: What do you got, Chris?
19: Hey, guys, I got a question for you. I've been trying to get a justifiable answer. It's about NCAA seeding in March Madness.
9: Oh, okay, here we go. Let's go.
19: When you have two teams that are playing for the 11 seed, right?
9: The play-in game?
19: The play-in game.
9: Yeah.
19: Yeah. Why doesn't the loser of that game, if they're good enough to be an 11 seed, aren't they a 12 or down somewhere else? I don't understand how that works. If they're good enough to play in to be the 11 seed, why aren't they good enough for 12 through 16?
9: Well, it's single
18: Lucas, I'll defer to you on this.
9: So it's single elimination tournament. But you can ask the same question as to when the 9 seed loses the 8-9 game, why don't they get to just become a 10 seed?
19: No, like, no, I understand that. But why isn't the play-in game for the 16 seed?
18: You're asking why they put two 11 seeds against each other to be the 11 seed. Instead of it just being two 16 seeds. Like, why punish the teams that are technically good enough to be in there? If they're an 11 seed, why punish them to put them against another quote-unquote 11 seed?
19: Well, why aren't they already in the top 16 if they're good enough to be in 11?
9: Well, because you got to save a number of those seeds for the automatic qualifiers, the teams that win their conference tournament. And the reason that they have 11 seeds play-in games rather than having all four, I'm just assuming the 68-team model at this point, rather than have the four play-in games be all the 16 seed games, well, it's because they want to get the bigger schools into the tournament. So that's the honest truth.
19: Okay, so it's not, there's no could next year, instead of the 11 seed, could the play-in game be for the 13 seed? Or is that something that's predetermined?
9: So it's not.
14: It's always still 11 and 12s.
9: No, it's not.
14: No?
9: It's not. It's always the lowest bubble teams. So a couple years ago, we had it as the 10 seeds. So it's not always a determined seed. It's the bottom bubble teams. But you got to remember, Chris, that the format is changing this year with the expansion of the tournament. So now there's going to be, what is it, 16? There's 16 play-in games, or is it 8, Connor?
14: There is...
18: I think it's 8.
9: 8? Yeah. Okay, so 4 of them, I think it's 16.
14: I thought it was 12 extra teams.
9: Oh, it's 12 playing
14: extra teams, so six games.
9: It's 12. Yes, okay. So they're all the 16s are going to be a play-in games, and they're still going to have a handful of the 10, 11, 12 seeds, Chris.
19: Okay. I guess I just was wondering, if you're good enough to be on the 11 line, why didn't you get picked to be on 12, 13 when you have better records than... been one and done as the 11th seed.
9: Yeah.
19: So
9: I understand what you're asking there.
19: Okay, well, thanks. Appreciate it.
18: Yeah, thanks, Chris. Thanks, Chris. Appreciate it.
9: Yeah, it's not always guaranteed that they're going to be the 11 seeds. It's all dependent on the number of automatic bids that they're going to have to put in there. But now, because of the fact that a lot of these conferences are no longer two-bid leagues, meaning there's not going to be as many bid stealers, you're not going to have, like, it's pretty much always going to be an 11 or 12.
18: Yeah. Charlie Blackman guy tweeted in, Sean not cheering for the Blues over the Stars makes sense. He has a track record of choosing bad teams. Hashtag long live the note.
9: When did the Blues win the cup?
18: 2019. That was rough. Rough year.
9: You won 3 in like the 10 years prior to that.
18: I still don't like to see my enemies have success.
14: Before that, we were making Cubs jokes to Blues fans. Now it's
18: it was fun. Now it's just wild. I had a good time.
14: They drink out of dog bowls.
9: When it comes to hockey, I am so the person at your local office who, when they fill out their NCAA tournament bracket and they do better than you while knowing nothing about the sport, and they just brag about it nonstop. That's me with the Stanley Cup.
14: Mr. Hockey.
18: He is Mr. Hockey.
9: I am Mr. Hockey on KXNO.
18: 515-284-5966. Let's go to Adele. That's where Carter is. What's up, Carter?
20: How's it going? I just wanted to say that I am disappointed with the NFL that they got rid of their deal or partnership or whatever with Uncrustables and switched to I guess not a knockoff, but it's not Uncrustables, you know? Why ruin something that perfect?
18: This is the groundbreaking stuff that we need to attack, Carter. And I appreciate you bringing Absolutely. It to our attention. We need to find out what this knockoff brand is, Lucas. Because
20: I believe it's called Jams.
9: I looked it up. I'm finding it right now.
20: A player owned brand or something with the players on part of it or something.
14: So wait.
18: Yeah.
14: Do these cost less money than Uncrustables.
18: They're like, so right now you can get a box at Walmart for $5.87.
9: Oh,
18: it's protein PB&J.
9: It's owned by JJ Watt and Caleb Williams.
14: I'm all aboard this.
18: Oh, okay. So this is why.
9: They're part ownership group, and it's also received support from Micah Parsons and C.J. Stroud.
18: Collusion. We have collusion happening in the NFL.
9: Uncrustables were wronged.
18: Unjustified.
20: That's what I'm saying.
18: This is an injustice.
14: Hey, Robin Hood is here to save the day.
18: Carter, thank you for bringing this to our attention, because now we can
20: We can
18: rip this. I appreciate it. Thank you very much, sir.
9: We're out on Jams.
18: I'm mad at this.
9: I have Uncrustables sitting in my freezer at home waiting for me.
18: So... okay, so the Jams are protein PB&J. So they're trying to go the health route, right?
9: It's more of a health conscious option.
18: Because
14: it's good for people who are cutting.
18: Because the stats came out that like NFL players every day eat like 267 Uncrustables as a team. And everyone's like, "Whoa, that's awesome." Uncrustables gets embraced. Then the powers that be, the Watts and the Caleb Williams are like, "Hey, let's come up with our own thing and then we can make more money."
9: Jams has no seed oils or high fructose corn syrup. Uncrustables have 6 grams of protein, while Jams have 10. Jams have a bit more calories than its rival, but half of the amount of added sugar.
18: You know, it's always the fructose corn syrup. That's what always gets everybody.
14: High fructose.
18: Whatever it's called.
9: What'd you say?
18: I said fructose. I forgot to say the high fructose.
14: So they took out the corn syrup and the added sugar, and they...
18: Why is everyone not on corn syrup?
14: And they made them cheaper?
18: America runs on corn.
14: I don't even know if it's good or not.
9: There's 15 flavors of Uncrustables?
18: Well, yeah, you got
14: How many flavors of jam?
18: You got strawberry, you got grape, you got the Nutella ones.
14: They got Nutella Uncrustables?
9: Yes, there's Nutella.
14: I might take back everything I just said.
18: Have you never had the Nutella?
9: No, it's just chocolate.
18: Connor, you haven't lived.
9: It's just chocolate and bread.
14: I purposely don't buy Nutella because I will put it on too many things.
18: You haven't lived until you've had a Nutella.
9: Grape?
18: Oh, yeah, grape.
9: Strawberry, raspberry, blackberry, hazelnut, honey. Has 15
18: flavors. Just straight peanut butter. Just straight peanut butter.
9: Yeah, you don't even need to have the jelly in there. Jams, on the other hand, is limited to strawberry and mixed berry flavors.
18: What is the bright-eyed berry? Peanut butter and strawberry jam?
14: They don't have grape jelly and jams?
18: This is, we're breaking down the Uncrustable flavors.
9: Robert Sala removed all seed oils from the Titans facilities. No more seed oils in Tennessee.
18: But they can host the Super Bowl. Where to make it make sense.
9: Where is this going to show up in quarterback season 3?
14: It better be in there if we're doing...
18: Imagine having an endorsement. Does any NFL player have an endorsement?
9: An Uncrustables endorsement?
18: Like, imagine having that. Like, guys, I can't be a part of this.
14: I'll go to my locker have screwed and eat me over here. Uncrustables alone.
18: Imagine being on the Bears and you're going, "Whoa, Caleb. Now you're hurting my wallet."
14: Okay. Probably hurting the locker room.
9: They're not just leaking into the NFL. They're leaking into soccer. Alex Morgan is now partnered with Jams.
18: I'm staying out of this one.
9: I'm out on Jams.
18: I'm staying out.
9: I'm an Uncrustables guy. Have you ever had a knockoff Uncrustable?
18: No.
9: It's brutal.
18: All I've known is Uncrustables.
9: It's brutal. Did you have Lunchables?
18: I don't want to know what.
9: Did you have Lunchables growing up as a kid? Ever have a knockoff Lunchable?
18: Yeah, and they suck.
9: Sucked. It shouldn't suck. It's meat. Crackers and cheese. And it shouldn't suck.
14: My dad brought home knockoff Pop-Tarts quite a few times.
18: Wow.
14: Saying there's no difference. And oh my
9: There's
14: goodness.
9: A difference.
18: There's a difference.
14: I'm with you.
9: Go tell that to the Pop-Tarts Bowl people.
14: Exactly. Well,
18: it's the same as like when you do the cereal. Like you spend the $7 for the tiny box of Fruity Pebbles. But you're like, man, for $3 less, I can get the huge super bag and you just throw it over. It looks like a bag of dog food that you're walking out with. But it's the Fruity Pebbles. It's a knockoff, but you get more, I guess.
9: You eat it, and you're like, "This tastes like crap."
18: Well, maybe not crap, but you can tell the difference, right? Like you can tell the big difference. All right, we got a guest coming up at 3:30. Your chance to try and win $1,000. That was like a impromptu on the clock kind of. A lot of different topics. That works.
9: Everywhere.
18: We're all over the place there. All right, your chance to try and win $1,000. We had a winner on this show yesterday.
9: Here's headlines from On the Clock. Indiana Fever won last night. Caitlin Clark didn't play. Gary Dolphin's getting the press box at Field of Dreams named after him. Ed Ogeron is joining LSU on the coaching staff. Jack Campbell got a contract extension with the Detroit Lions. There's fiascos going on in the Iowa City bars. Joey Chestnut will compete in the Nathan's Famous Hot Dog Eating Contest on 4th of July. Kyle Busch is not racing this weekend in the Coca-Cola 600. I didn't put that one in there.
18: I would really like to talk about this Iowa City Bars thing at some point.
9: Okay.
14: We're going to Summit?
9: You should call Summit.
18: You should call Summit.
14: I should call Summit.
18: All right. Enter the nationwide keyword win at our station's website. 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
21: According to French outlet L'Equipe, some of the players in the upcoming French Open are planning to limit their remarks at the official pre-tournament media day to just 15 minutes as a protest of the tournament prize money. The players claim their share of Roland Garros revenue has declined from 15.5% in 2024 to a projected 14.9% in 2026. For more women's

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5: It's going to be a cloudy and cool rest of the day. Temperatures will be held to the low 60s and the clouds will be sticking around with a little bit of a breeze as well. We'll have mostly cloudy skies tonight and still breezy conditions. Temperatures will just drop into the upper 40s. Then tomorrow we'll have mostly cloudy skies, temperatures in the low to mid 60s with a chance for a stray shower. That's your latest Iowa's News Now weather first forecast.
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9: Bring our buddy White Sox Dave from Barstool Sports on to talk about a team that for once isn't necessarily embarrassing themselves. White Sox Dave from Barstool Sports joins us now. What's up, buddy? How are you?
10: It's good to hear from you, Sean. Been a minute.
9: It's been a minute, and you know, it's funny, man, because my buddy Lucas, my co-host here, he was like, you know what? Get Dave on. I think it's time. And because I never want it to seem like I'm showing favoritism here by wanting to talk about my team, because usually, Dave, and you know this, there's not much to talk about when it comes to them because they're embarrassing themselves.
10: Right.
9: But they're one of the best stories in baseball, at least up to this point. What do you think of this White Sox team?
10: They have blown every single expectation I've had of them away already. It is so refreshing. They play winning baseball. And like, we know how the last core was. It was a complete disaster. Seemingly, they didn't like each other on or off the field. It was a zoo from top to bottom, like from the front office through last man on the roster, Leury García. I couldn't stand. It was stressful watching them, but these guys are like the polar opposite. They at least play winning baseball and get the most out of themselves. And they don't cheat themselves, and look where they are. They're going to be right there in the thick of things in the Central this year. It's awesome.
1: At what point do you fully put your feet into the water and say, all right, I'm fully investing into this team? Or is it still I'm just along for the ride. As long as they keep having fun, I'm going to keep having fun. At what point do you change your expectations?
10: Like, my expectation, like, this is such a, I can go on with this answer for 30 straight minutes, but I'll give you the quick and easy answer. They had to earn my trust back And

0: Chris Getz said it himself when he got, he's like, I get it. We have to earn this. And like, they haven't quite done that yet because we all know the last key to this is spending around the talent that they have right now. And I don't know that they're going to do that, especially going into a lockout year next year, probably. But at the same time, like, it was so bad the last handful of years. Like, I wouldn't, like, I literally would not wear White Sox apparel around town because I didn't want to start a conversation about them. Now I'm the opposite. Like, I want to talk about them. And they're at least, like, giving me reason to watch from a effort perspective. Like, I can at least get around that kind of baseball, and that's what they're doing. And, yeah, and they're beating good teams right now, too.
1: Yeah, and that's kind of...
0: I don't think this is very fluky.
1: That's kind of been my philosophy, Dave. And, like, we've talked about this, you know, just between me and you, where it's like, I just want to watch a game where I'm not embarrassed of the product I'm watching on the field. Like,
0: yeah,
1: you want to see wins, and everyone wants to see that. But we know what this is, at least what it should be in its current state. And it's more, I just want to be able to watch a baseball game and not get mad for the lack of effort or making dumb plays or, like, be competitive, play clean baseball, and what happens, it happens. But I want to talk to you about Murakami and what he has meant so far to this team, but more importantly, I think the organization and what you think is going to happen in the future. Because we had a conversation earlier in the show about, like, buying jerseys in the middle of the season and stuff like that. And I'm like, man, I really want to buy a Murakami jersey. But I'm nervous to do that because I'm scared of how it is going to end up in a year from now. And what that is going to possibly look like
2: when he's playing for the Dodgers,
1: playing for another team, right? Like,
0: right.
1: What are the chances do you truly think that there's an extension that can happen?
0: Your PTSD as a White Sox fan is not unfounded. I have the same scaries about them. I have made it very abundantly clear, and I know that the organization follows all of us on Instagram and Twitter and all that stuff. And they see this, like, obviously it's still early into his career and he could fall face flat and turn into a bust still. But should he keep this, like, current-ish pace that he's on well into, like, July next year, and we're not talking about extending him and making him a White Sox for the duration of his time in America, we should all go back to never, never, ever giving them the time of day again, because, like, there is no excuse for that. He fits it from a culture perspective, clearly. He's 26 years old. You already have him. Like, we can't be talking dollars and cents. You're a Chicago team, third biggest market. You don't get the benefits of being a small market team like Cincinnati or Milwaukee or Cleveland. And you have the 29th payroll this year. It's like, you have a nice little core that you've built. You proved that to us. Now build around them, and that includes extending the guys that you already have here.
2: I want to go back to last weekend, the series against the Cubs. What were the vibes around the city when the Sox ended up taking two out of three?
0: I wish I could answer that. I was down in Georgia for a wedding, a beautiful wedding at that. I wouldn't have traded it. Shout out to the Hill family, the newlyweds. But I got to imagine it was just awesome. I know that there has been a newly found kind of hatred, at least on social media, between Sox and Cubs fans. The Sox taking 2 or 3 kind of punched them in the mouth a little bit on the north side. And the Cubs, the White Sox have been so irrelevant in the city for the last handful of years. And the Cubs are supposed to be like a World Series caliber team right now. They don't want to sure see that. Like, they still think that this is a 120-plus loss team from a couple of years ago, and it's clearly not. And I think it's intimidating them a little bit right now. They don't want to admit it, but you can tell by, like, them saying they don't care that they actually care, if that makes sense.
2: So the four infielders obviously have a great start to the season. And one of the guys that has taken the team by surprise this season is the starting center fielder and the Savannah Banana. What's your thoughts on Tristan Peters? Because I like to poke fun at Sean for it because, you know, he's a Savannah Banana, but he's actually had a pretty decent season so far. What are your thoughts on Tristan Peters?
0: It's so, like, even a month ago, a handful of weeks ago, like, I would kind of, like, hang my head in shame because, like, Sean and I have known each other a long time. Like, the Savannah Bananas, I'm not going to speak for Sean. I think I can guess what he'd say. They're not for us. Not my style of baseball. Like, that's like, I get it for other people. It's not for me. And when I heard that the White Sox just signed an ex-banana baller or whatever they call them, I was like hanging my head in shame. But he's actually, like, he plays unbelievably good defense. Like, we can talk about PCA in a minute, but, like, he's maybe not quite that elite good, but he's, like, one of the better center fielders in all of baseball. And if you're, like, if you have that good of a glove and you can kind of scrap around hits like he has, a couple of timely ones, that's all good for me. Like, I don't care where you played. I might, you know, bust your balls on the internet a little bit about it, considering what I think of the banana ball brand. But yeah, he's played great baseball. He's played fantastic winning baseball.
1: White Sox Dave from Barstool Sports joining us here on the Iowa Sports Radio Network. Well, Dave, you brought up PCA. Let's try and keep it as fair and balanced as possible here when talking about him. But what did you make of that situation that happened over the weekend? And his play is, he hasn't had a good week. Let's put it that way. What are your thoughts on the latest with PCA?
0: So I'll start here. I've interviewed PCA in long form content, like over the course of 30, 40 minutes. He was awesome with us. He's super, super thoughtful. Is a student of the game, and he's a baseball rat. He unfortunately also plays for the Chicago Cubs, so that means I am inclined to hate his guts, and I will do that so long as I live. Now, on the topic of the snafu we had with the White Sox fan over the weekend, she literally told the Sun-Times, I think it was, or the Tribune, whoever, that she went there, got those the bullpen bar seats so she could heckle PCA. In my opinion, if you say that out loud and you have that intention, you go there, you are eliciting a response. If you don't like the response you get, that doesn't matter. You're eliciting a response. I loved it personally from all accounts. I thought she did her job as a fan to hate the Cubs player. I thought he gave us a WWE type moment giving her a response. I know some people don't like what he said, but I think that's kind of baseball. That's two competitors going at it. And I love the hatred all around, if you ask me. I think that's how sports should be. You love your team, you hate the other teams. You keep it on the field, and so long as it's right there, then we're good.
2: Dave, other stuff going on in the Cubs world, but it's happening off the field, was the DraftKings Sportsbook in Wrigleyville. It's closing down. Why do you think that is? Why? And I know DraftKings is a big sponsor of you guys over there at Barstool, but why do you think it is that the sportsbook is closing down?
0: I honestly haven't even thought about this. I would imagine that the app has a lot to do with it. Brick and mortar, anything is tough. But I'm not a real estate guy by any means. And I know it's very hard to keep a business like that with all the regulations that we have in Chicago afloat. So I would imagine it just made sense from a business dollars and cents perspective. But aside from that, I have no idea. I will say they had unbelievably good food, and I'm sad to see that go. Like, that was the best part of Wrigley to me, was their chicken wings.
1: Dave, one last thing, and I want to get your thoughts on it as a former catcher. What have you made of the ABS?
0: I hated it at first, but like everything, I've kind of already gotten used to it. They have done a good job of it, keeping it pretty bang bang. Like, I don't want to see the long. I don't need the umpire to announce to the crowd like it's a football game, a challenge being overturned. You know, just make it bang bang. Just keep it. You know, even if you just keep it off the TV as a whole, just change the call and we'll figure it out. I don't know. But I guess I'm just more of a traditionalist, but at the same time, like, they're getting the calls right. So in the end, that's what matters, right? So I can see both sides. But it helps bad catching, I guess, which I as someone who used to catch, I liked good catching. So it's weird from my perspective at the same time.
1: All right, buddy. Well, always good talking with you. Let's hope the Sox can kind of keep it rolling, because we'd love to have you on a lot more during the season.
0: Yeah, I would love to come on a lot more. I truly think they're in this for the stretch, for the long haul. I think they got the dogs to hang around with the weak AL Central. So I'll end on that.
1: Hope so.
0: I think they're going to be right there for the playoffs at the end of the year.
1: All right, buddy. Well, always good talking with you, and obviously me and you will keep talking throughout games and texting and all that, but we'll get you on soon, okay?
0: Sounds Sounds good, my friend. We'll talk soon.
1: Yep, appreciate it. White Sox Dave from Barstool Sports joining us. There was a video, I think it was Barstool Eddie, shot of White Sox Dave at the wedding. And he was watching the Sox Cup game. It was on that Saturday
2: I did see that video.
1: The Sox were putting it on him.
2: Yeah.
1: And Dave kind of looked at the phone with a smirk. And I sent it to Lucas. I was like, we are the same.
2: I did see this video. Yeah, you're right.
1: Definitely always. I was having the smirk at the same time watching that game.
2: You were doing more than smirking.
1: Yeah, I was. 515-284-5966. You can tweet at us at Off the Bench Cakes. And when we get back, we'll face off here on the Iowa Sports Radio Network.
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2: 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Lucas Strain, Sean Roberts, and Connor Ferguson with you until 5 o'clock this evening before overtime Iowa takes over. It's time to face off. Connor.
9: All right, boys. Schlitz beer is being discontinued after 177 years. Have you had one before?
1: I have. Long time ago. I've had a couple. It's obviously not like a regular thing for me.
2: Are you sad it's going away?
1: I would be lying if I said I cared.
2: Oh, okay.
9: Tyler was crying yesterday on the air.
1: Tyler Allen?
9: Yeah.
1: He doesn't drink.
2: Yeah. What a fraud. What a phony. That's a fake cry.
9: It was a fake cry for sure.
1: He doesn't drink.
2: He doesn't drink anymore.
9: Well, there you go.
1: I mean, listen, maybe it brought up memories.
2: It probably did. Or memories that weren't there.
1: Didn't he say, like, at a party one time?
2: Let's not talk about stories.
1: Okay.
2: Let's not do that.
1: Okay.
9: Did not know the space off question was going to get so contentious.
2: Don't do that. Let's not bring up stories. I've never had one before. Do you wish you had one? Did you see that? Didn't the guy, like, his family, like, they did this without consulting him?
1: That's dirty pool.
2: Yeah, like the business did this without consulting the guy who like the business was handed down to him through the family.
1: They got like some marketing agency and they were like, listen, we got to go a different route here. We got to do something different. We got to spice it up a little bit. You just need to let Schlitz beer be Schlitz beer.
2: I think someone got the wrong hands on it. Well,
1: if that's what happened,
2: this is the best.
1: That's
2: marketing,
1: my guess.
2: This is the best marketing they've had in years.
1: Really, I mean, truly. Watch like next week. They're like, oh, we're coming Psych. Out. We're coming out of retirement.
2: That's why Busch Light Apple only does the apple beers when they do
1: supply and demand.
2: Uh huh.
1: Schlitz beer.
9: All right, number two here for today. O's the Mentalist has been revealed to be a great big phony after Will Compton. He was on Bussin' with the Boys with those guys trying to do a trick. And Will had typed into a Google search Bryce Hall, thinking he was typing in Breece Hall. Whether that was lack of spelling or just a typo, who knows. But basically, Pablo Torre did a big video on it. I watched the whole thing. Do you guys care that he is walking around advertising himself as a mentalist, or should people just sit back and enjoy the tricks?
2: I don't really care. It's good marketing.
1: Yeah, I've seen some of his stuff.
9: No, he is going to being like keynote speaking and selling books about mentalism and about how he can read social cues that are just completely false.
2: Okay, so when you're saying he's a big phony, does this mean that the people are in on
1: this? Is this a counter phony or are people...
9: Pablo Torre is on this.
2: Okay. Yeah, but so,
9: you go after him.
2: But so are the people that he's doing this mentalism to, are they in on the tricks or what?
9: They don't know that they're being tricked, but they are being deceived.
1: This is the same guy that like he's done this for like football teams, right? Mm-hmm. Like he did this at Notre Dame. Got up in front of the entire team and did like a whole thing.
9: Yeah.
1: I thought it was really cool. Did I get scammed?
9: You got scammed.
1: How did I get scammed though?
2: Like, it seemed that's pretty cool.
9: Go watch the Pablo Torre video. I don't know how
2: we're asking you.
9: I don't know how he does every single trick that he does, but I know how he did that one. And he fakes a Google search. It's an app that sends the name to his phone. And then he works back knowing what the answer is and what the guy's thinking of.
1: I don't know how he would have the time to do that.
9: He's a mentalist. It's the whole gig.
2: With a lot of fraud talk on the show recently. O's. Danhausen.
9: Well, okay.
2: Who's the bigger fraud? O's or Danhausen?
9: I think we've proven it this week.
2: It's Danhausen.
1: One guy is getting investigated by Pablo Torre.
9: The other just signed a big Hollywood deal.
1: Hour three coming up next.
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21: It's getting heavier now westbound on the strip between Burlington and First Avenue, westbound on
0: Highway 6 is slow between Camp Cardinal Boulevard and I-80. I am seeing some slow traffic if you're eastbound on Collins between 380 and Council Street. With your total traffic report for the corridor, I'm Tim Weiland.
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35: Yeah! Yeah! Hell yeah!
1: Third and final hour here on a Thursday. Sean Roberts, Lucas Strain, Connor Ferguson with you for another hour. 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Coming up at 4:45, what's in Lucas's notebook, brought to you by Unjuiced. And we will have Connor's power play last hour. We got to talk to White Sox Dave from Barstool Sports, and we kind of had a impromptu listener driven on the clock, Lucas. Kind of like our listeners just kind of threw some topics at us and we just went.
2: Yeah, we did.
1: Should we do that once a week?
2: What,
1: we open it up at 3 o'clock, like the listeners give us 4 or 5 topics and go?
2: It's dependent, because what if the listeners aren't in a question asking mood?
1: That's true.
2: Plus, it's like favorite position Wednesday. You have to have somebody to get the ball rolling. That's what it always comes down to.
1: Takes one.
36: We always get a ton of callers after Anthony calls in.
2: Anthony always kicks things
1: off. He's the leadoff hitter, man.
2: We slide him into the one hole. After that, we figure it out. We piece it together.
1: Yeah, he comes on favorite position. I mean, we took a lot of calls and tweets yesterday. It's just,
2: no one ever wants to be the first one. That's all it comes down to.
1: It was such a popular favorite position Wednesday. I was getting messages and DMs at like 7:30 last night.
2: You going to want to run it back?
1: No. No, we
2: has its day.
1: It has its day. It's on Wednesdays. I
2: meant like next week. You want to do Broadcasters Part 2?
1: You didn't, color guys.
2: If you didn't call in
36: last
2: before,
36: week, you can't call in this week.
1: We took a lot of calls, man. We took a lot of calls. But no, I was getting DMs last night at like 7:30, like, hey, I didn't get this to you, but I wanted to make sure I got my favorite broadcaster to you.
2: You have to know.
1: Awesome, man. Thank you.
2: I need you to know.
1: Shout out Roxy yesterday, by the way.
2: Shout out Roxy.
1: We love her.
2: Sorry, your husband loves spending time with us.
1: I wish my husband didn't spend as much, or would spend more time with me like he does you.
2: 2 to 5. He's ours.
36: Took a call during the break. You guys can call him 2-515-284-5966. But for Lisa.
2: That's the best he's ever done.
1: I was like, whoa, look at you. Where can people tweet at?
2: He was staring right at it.
36: Off the bench at KXNO.
1: There you go.
36: All one word.
1: Connor's ready to go with Chuck Reed.
36: Oh, yeah. But no, Lisa said that Cheap Trick and Styx are performing at Des Moines Waterworks Park tonight. So we'll get some Cheap Trick up at the next break.
2: Oh, song requests. That's what it was.
1: Are we taking requests?
2: It's song.
1: Lisa, you said called
36: Lisa
1: in?
36: Lisa called in. Yeah. Shout out Lisa. Big in the female community.
1: We are. We're big in the female community. Speaking of us, Stephanie?
2: I was trying to think of a fun word off of Bench Mob. Like a
36: girls and the gays?
2: Okay.
1: Wait, what?
2: That's certainly
36: no shock since I've joined the show. We have gotten far more female.
1: That's
2: certainly one way to put it.
1: That is true, though. Like, we've grown the demographic.
2: It's the ladies of the mob, the mob ladies.
1: Mob ladies.
36: That's what you're going for. Okay.
2: Yes. I said some kind of playoff of Bench Mob.
36: Fair.
1: Mob ladies.
2: It's the mob ladies. It's the ladies of the mob.
1: I like that.
2: It's not great. We'll work on it.
1: We can, yeah.
2: If somebody has a better submission, tweet at us.
1: Stephanie sent us a message because she is the one that gave us the Stiller soda to celebrate Knicks wins. She sent me a message and she sent a DM to Ben Stiller saying that we were talking about Stiller soda here in Iowa on Sports Talk Radio to celebrate the Knicks win. And Ben Stiller hearted her message.
2: Oh, nice.
1: And now I'm going to say, see if he wants to come on the show.
2: Yeah, see if he wants to talk Knicks. People don't like it when I talk Knicks. I barely scratch the surface. Get me and Ben Stiller talking ball. Let's go. Can we get Timothy Chalamet
1: on
2: here, too?
1: No, I want
2: too?
1: Stiller.
36: I want Timmy.
2: I want the whole gang.
36: No,
2: they sit next to each other at games.
1: You want Celebrity Row?
2: They sit next to each other at games.
36: Hey, you know what this is going to end up being? Stiller and Timmy won't come on unless Danhausen gets here.
2: People are calling in with better names than Mob Ladies.
1: It's
2: not a great one.
1: It's not. No.
2: What if Ben Stiller and Timothy Chalamet come on? What if those two come on and they're like, oh my gosh, this dude's awesome. We need him to come to a game with us. And I get to sit front row at the Garden. I get to sit courtside. You're taking that dream away from me?
1: Yeah, I'm not allowing you. That you're not getting approved for that PTO.
2: Why not? I will not take PTO. I'll just go.
1: We got a show.
2: I'll just go. I'll quit. I will say, Stephanie sent me the exact number of Stiller sodas, 8 of them, for the number of Knicks wins that they needed.
1: So you're having a Stiller soda per win?
2: No, somebody else has been drinking them.
1: Well, we know you can't have nice things around here.
2: Somebody else was drinking my Stillers.
1: If you don't have your full name on it, it's up for grabs.
2: I started with 8. I drank 1. I'm down to 4. There's 4 left in there. 3 Stillers have been drank.
1: This sounds like beers. I had 3 Stillers last night.
36: Someone's taking your Stillers?
2: Is it you?
36: It's not me, I swear.
1: Do you know the flavor that's missing?
2: There's two root beers are missing and a lemon lime.
1: You had a root beer?
2: No, I had a...
1: Two root beers are missing and a lemon lime.
2: Yeah. There's 3 cans that have been drank. I had a Shirley Temple yesterday.
36: I'm going to say this, and I want alleviated from all fault, because I did not take a single one of these. But you put these in the communal fridge downstairs.
1: The other sodas.
36: As if, yeah. And when the other drinks arrive, they also arrive in packs of 8 on the door.
2: I put them with my lunchbox.
36: Oh, okay.
2: And my lunchbox hadn't been moved. And then somebody rearranged the fridge and moved the drinks away from my lunchbox. And that's when they started disappearing. I blame Sean, because Sean likes to rearrange the fridge downstairs.
1: What are you talking about? I don't rearrange anything.
2: Yeah, you're right. You just shove your lunchbox in there.
1: Stephanie said, no worries. She's ordered more Stiller soda.
2: Stephanie, thank you, but that's not the point.
1: There's a thief in the building.
36: Lucas, do we need to investigate?
2: We might need to open an investigation. Let's get 5-0 in the case. Can we get the dogs up here? Start sniffing around?
1: This would be good content.
2: Who stole my Stillers? Stiller Stealer?
1: Stephanie, since I know you're listening, see if Ben Stiller wants to come on the show.
2: Yeah, maybe he and I can just become best friends.
1: Listen, if we could get Stiller as a regular, like, Stiller, out of all the movies that you've made.
2: You know what? Here, I'll tell you this.
1: Do you have a favorite movie of Ben Stiller?
2: Well, I love White Goodman. He's hilarious.
1: I mean,
2: I'm white. W-H-I-T.
1: I like him in Along Came Polly. I like him in
2: Night at the Museum.
1: Yeah.
2: I think that's his classic movies.
1: Meet the Parents.
2: The 2000s. Yeah,
1: Meet the Parents. Dodgeball, though. Tropic Thunder is an all-timer.
2: Facial the floor. Total facial.
1: Him and Tropic Thunder is an all-timer,
2: Sean,
1: too.
2: Sean, if Ben Stiller and I become best friends, I will literally just have to admit that Danhausen is real. So there's our compromise.
1: Okay.
2: You said you wouldn't approve the PTO, but now I'm giving you the quid pro quo. Little yin and yang, this or that.
36: We had a couple callers calling with their suggestions for names.
1: We're getting a lot of tweets, too.
36: They didn't want to be on. Okay. Derek from New Sharon suggested.
2: He didn't want to be on?
36: He suggested the Bench Witches.
2: Nope. I'm already axing that one.
1: That's not a... No, I don't like that one.
2: Done.
36: Okay. Someone else called in and said they didn't want their name on this. But Wench Mob.
1: The Wench Mob? No.
2: Wasn't that like a...
36: Well, wench is something you use when your truck's stuck in a ditch.
2: I've heard of a serving wench. It's an old school name for a waitress.
1: Okay, so...
2: Is this a swear word that we've just been saying?
1: No,
36: that's good.
1: According to AI.
2: They said it on Disney Channel, so it can't be that bad.
1: Wench?
2: Yes.
1: Yeah. According to AI, wench is an archaic or humorous word historically used to describe a young woman, a girl, or a female servant. While it can mean a lively, lower-class woman in a lighthearted or theatrical way, it frequently carries derogatory, sexist, or explosive undertones.
2: Wench is gone. It's banned. No more. The wench mob is done.
1: What?
2: It was perfect, too. Dang it.
1: Joe tweets in, women baseball players prior to World War II... Leave it to Joe to give us a full historic baseball thing. Women baseball players prior to World War II were known as bloomers. Bench mob bloomers.
2: Maybe.
1: Workshop.
2: It's got...
1: Michael tweets
2: potential.
1: In, bench babes for the ladies... Bench bros for the gentlemen. Are you a bench babe? A bench bro?
2: Bench babe's not bad.
1: I don't mind that. I think we could...
2: Bench bros sounds a little middle schoolish to me.
1: I think... Do we need to take a poll within the building? Like, do we go to our female sales reps and are like, what would you guys want to sell?
2: Would you want to be known as a bitch babe?
36: Sean's just losing.
1: I'm getting lightheaded laughing so hard.
36: Somebody talk. I do like bench babes because it rhymes with bench gang.
2: Somebody talk.
36: Let's go to the phones.
2: Todd in Des Moines. Todd, you got to talk. Someone's got to talk. Todd, take over.
0: Well, good afternoon, gentlemen.
1: What's up, Todd?
0: The Heartbreak Kid is a Ben Stiller movie from 2007 that's a classic movie that gets overrated. I don't know if you guys have seen, or not overrated, but it gets missed all the time. It's underrated.
2: Underrated. Thanks for getting us back on track.
0: I got a question.
2: What's up, Todd?
0: All right, so quick. Is the bench mob like just a group of people that come off the bench, or is the bench mob a mafia type term?
1: It could be used for both, whatever you want to use it for, Todd.
0: Because I'm just
2: anyone saying, who listens to the show.
0: Oh, go ahead. All right. In Italian culture, a girlfriend or a lady type person in Italian is called a goomba.
1: Yeah, yeah, that's your mistress.
36: The bench goombas.
1: No.
0: Yeah,
1: we
0: the goombas.
1: Yeah, we don't want to... your gooma. We don't want to have mistresses.
2: The bench ma.
1: on the show. Todd, I liked where your head's at, though. No, so the whole thing started, Todd, the Bench Mob thing started when we started the show. We're like, let's call our listeners the Bench Mob. And part of it is because sometimes you, like in basketball, if you have a really, if you have like three or four guys that come off the bench that are really good, you call, they got called the Bench Mob.
2: Anybody who celebrates on the bench.
36: Monmouth did it.
1: And so we just decided, let's make our listeners the Bench Mob. They're part of the show. We're off the bench, the Bench Mob. And that's how it came about.
0: Well, then it sounds to me like the Bench Mob could be a male or a female, so you've solved your problem. See, that's bench what I Mob
1: thought.
0: Is everybody.
1: No, and we're just, we're spitballing ideas here. We're spitballing ideas.
0: Well, you guys were spitting, but I don't know if they were ideas.
2: Hey, they're ideas. That doesn't mean they're good ones.
1: Thanks, Todd. Appreciate the phone call.
0: I will say wench rhyming with bench was, ooh, it was, that was a hard one to pass on.
2: It was nice.
1: Well, yeah, and I read the AI definition, so I can do some more research. So thanks, Todd. Appreciate it. Chris tweets in, bench groupies.
2: Is groupie a bad word to be called?
1: I think groupie's still, groupie's respectful.
36: Groupie's still used.
1: Yeah, group, you.
2: Okay.
1: Now, I don't know, like, if my wife would love bench groupies.
2: Seriously, you got to think. We're not the ones who are going to be called the bench groupies.
1: Yeah. It's not us.
2: You got to think about the people who are going to actually be called. But think about Roxy.
1: Breck tweets in, mob wives. Playing off the show, mob wives.
2: Sean has a mob wife.
1: I do. I do have a wife.
2: There's one mob wife.
1: There's one mob wife.
2: Well, we're not a part of the bench mob.
1: That's true.
2: We are the bench.
1: We're the bench. They sit on us.
2: They sit on us.
1: And then they come off it.
36: I feel like this is the second time you've said that, too. Getting deja vu from we're the bench. They sit on us.
2: Oh, who's on first? It's the same thing. What's on second? I don't know who's on third.
1: Nathan tweets in, Tropic Thunder and Heavyweights, goats of Stiller movies.
2: Yeah, see, now we
1: can. Are we back to trying to get Stiller on the show?
2: Did we ever stop?
1: I'm not stopping this movement.
2: I think he heard what I said, and he's like, I got to get on with these guys.
1: I got to get on the show.
2: I got to see what these guys are about. We get Stiller on. You think the Nick talk is unbearable now? Get ready to talk the New York Knickerbockers.
1: We get Ben Stiller on, I'll give him the whole hour.
2: No, seriously. We're not doing, that's not a 20-minute.
36: I'm sure he'd be thrilled with the local radio station. Like, can you just want to stay through a couple breaks with us?
2: you want to come play our basketball game with us?
1: You
2: want to
1: shoot free throws during the break with us?
2: You want to come to Iowa?
36: By the way, I'm Connor's.
1: You can afford it, Stiller. Let's go.
2: Or you can just send Lucas out to New York.
1: You pick. What do you prefer?
2: How about we go on the road to Cleveland? No, I want to go to the Garden. I really want to go to the Garden.
1: Trevor says the Bench Mob needs a cheesy 90s rap song for the show.
2: I'm not the music guy. I don't speak for the Bench Mob when it comes to music anymore. I tried one time and I got shot down.
36: We'd have a theme song.
1: Real quick, too.
2: Oh, yes. I don't speak for the mob.
1: We're supposed to do Around the Horn here.
2: We can do it in the next segment. We can axe what we had originally at 4:30.
1: Okay.
2: Unless you want to do that.
1: No, I want to do.
2: You want to go Around the Horn? We could do around. Let's go to break now. When the time that we're actually supposed to go to break.
1: Meets what says moblins.
36: I like moblins.
2: I can't. You can't. You cannot read what the second half. Of
1: I can't say it.
2: Connor might.
1: I don't even want to sniff.
36: My sister's been through a lot.
1: Connor.
2: The Arizona Cardinals.
1: I don't even want to. I don't even want to touch what Trevor tweeted.
2: Oh, what's, crap from the Adam Sandler movie from Happy Gilmore. Well, you're going to get a lot of back pain because you just pulled landscaping duty. What's his name? What's the nurse's name?
1: Oh, I don't.
2: In the grandma home.
1: I just know he's Ben Stiller.
2: Yeah. What's his name?
1: My fingers hurt. Now your back's
2: gonna
1: hurt.
2: Your back's gonna hurt because you just pulled landscaping duty,
1: Mr. Gilmore.
2: can you fancy me a warm glass of milk?
1: Get you a glass of shut the hell up. All right.
2: What's his name?
1: We can look it over a break. Over the break, we'll continue to
2: shows
1: take
2: up
1: your
2: in Happy Gilmore
1: your
2: too.
1: Phone calls and tweets for ideas.
2: And in Hubie Halloween. Doing that.
1: 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When we get back, we'll continue the conversation. We'll do Around the Horn. We'll talk some baseball. That's next around the Iowa Sports Radio Network.
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26: I'm Julian Edelman. 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

0: 425 here on the Iowa Sports Radio Network. Sean Roberts, Lucas Stray, and Connor Ferguson with you until 5 o'clock this evening. My wife said no groupies, please.
1: No groupies. No groupies. You know what, Sean? Thank goodness for the bench mob because people were tweeting. It's Hal. Hal. And Happy Gilmore.
0: Oh, okay. Yeah, yeah,
1: Ben Stiller's
0: yeah.
1: character. Okay. I couldn't remember his name. It's Hal. My fingers hurt. Now yeah, your back's going to hurt.
0: We got a lot of tweets there. It's Hal.
1: Because you just pulled landscaping duty. Hal's in Happy Gilmore, too. I don't know if you've ever seen Hubie Halloween. That's the Adam Sandler Halloween movie. Actually not bad. It's actually terrible, but it's an Adam Sandler movie, and I think it's funny. He's in that as well.
0: I've not seen that one.
1: As Hal. Did you watch Happy Gilmore, too?
0: I did. I watched it in the hospital while we were having... Well,
1: what a setting.
0: When Miles was fighting to come out.
1: Had a... I had Shane on. Shane Reardon on with me.
0: Mm-hmm.
1: You know exactly what Shane wanted to talk
0: he
1: about
0: probably,
1: that day.
0: Well, he probably crapped on it.
1: Oh, he hated it.
0: Yeah.
1: He hated it. And I was just there for a good time to watch an Adam Sandler movie. He hated it. I thought it was...
0: Well, I think they went too far with... They did a lot of cameos.
1: They did.
0: It was like when they did Anchorman 2. Anchorman 2 was the exact problem.
1: Aren't they making a...
0: You had so many people want to be a part of it and do cameos that it just got like overly done. I was like, all right, this... Like Anchorman 1 was perfect.
1: Do you see they're making a Grown Ups 3?
0: How many times can they do that? Are they grandparents now?
1: I don't know. It's Grown Ups 3.
2: Hey, we need more stupid comedies out there. If Adam Sandler's the only one that's going to do it.
0: Well, people will watch too.
2: Yeah. Oh, yeah. I'm excited.
0: All right. So
1: let's
0: got it.
1: Let's get to around the horn.
0: Well, I got a message, Connor. I'm gonna send this to you.
2: Not good.
0: Somehow, our buddy Chris Shipley, Cyclone Hulk. I believe it's an AI song, so Tyler Allen might get really upset at this.
1: Oh no!
0: But he has a Bench Mob anthem, and he said, "I created this for you guys. You're welcome." Please, please play this.
1: I'm nervous.
2: Send it to my Gmail.
0: He said it's clean.
1: I'm very nervous. Something on the show has to be clean.
0: Lucas not.
2: I'm not showering.
0: All right, let's
1: get... Slip of the tongue.
0: Connor, I'm going to get this to you.
1: Can you do this over the commercial break?
0: Yeah, well, I'm going to get to it. Let's start around the horn. I'm going to get this to Connor.
2: Sure. We don't have a theme song for Around the Horn either.
1: No, we do not have a theme song for it. I just like that Sean, Connor, it is so classic Sean right now where he has to focus on this right now, not the actual radio show live on.
0: All right, let's do the radio show.
1: Let's do Around the Horn. Where do you want to start? You're the one who played it this week.
0: Anthony called to start the 3 o'clock hour off because we had listener roulette with our on the clock segment.
1: The listeners have driven today's show.
0: They really have. But Anthony brought up what's the issues with the Chicago Cubs. They've dropped 9 of their last 11. They've lost 5 in a row. They just got swept by the Milwaukee Brewers. They're now not in first place in the NL Central. All of a sudden, Lucas, within like a week and a half, disasters happening on the north side of Chicago.
1: You really could try to hide the excitement in your voice a little bit harder.
0: I thought I did a good job of being fair and balanced there. I did not see anything that would question my tone.
2: That's terrible.
1: It was pretty bad. All of a sudden,
2: on the north side of Chicago,
1: panicking, chaos.
2: Pains me to say it.
1: Oh, you hate to see it. Here's the thing. So, like, they've lost 9 out of 11. Dude, they're hitting the ball well. And I know the runs aren't there, and we all know how much luck has to do with baseball, right?

0: The Cubs' underlying metrics are fine. Now, the Brewers, I think the Brewers are just a better team.
1: Mm-hmm.
0: I think they're just better. You have a problem with the Cubs if you want to get specific. Like, Ian Happ is, he's got to play better. Ian Happ has been really bad.
1: Yeah, he had a really, I know he had an RBI in that Friday night game against Sox, but he had a really poor weekend.
2: Can I say something about Ian Happ? I don't think we should have the players saying that the standings don't matter. That was a bad quote.
1: He came out and said that?
2: Yeah, he said the standings don't matter. We'll maybe look at him in July, then we'll look at him again in September. The games matter. He said every game matters.
0: I get what he's saying.
1: I get what he's saying.
2: I know. I just think it's bad luck, and I think we need to bring him to practice.
1: It's bad when you've lost 9 of 11 and you lost 5 in a row to one. You got swept by the Milwaukee Brewers at home.
2: Your two biggest rivals of this season.
1: And you lost to it. I appreciate you saying the White Sox included are a big rival. Yeah, I like that. That was good. Good job, Connor.
2: You're welcome.
1: Appreciate you.
2: Consider it a brotherly gift.
1: Okay. Cubs now 1.5 back for Milwaukee in the Central.
0: I think Milwaukee's just a really good team. I do. But there's also, they're playing really well right now. There's some negative regression due for the Brewers. It's just how the baseball season works out. We know this, right? I do think it's going to be those two teams.
1: Cardinals are a fun team right now.
0: Dude, I'm just going to climb
1: aboard. Take out tarps off and everything.
0: I'm just climbing aboard the Cardinals.
1: On the train.
0: Just have fun because this is awesome.
1: It's one of those things, though.
0: It's a team that was supposed to be terrible this year.
1: It's one of those things, and we've talked about this on the show, you know, when we were talking about the Sox, but when your team doesn't, how many times did we have Coach Fedele on here and he's like, Cardinals, I don't even know how much baseball we're going to talk.
0: Do we have to talk about the Cardinals?
1: I think when you're a Major League Baseball team and you come into a season like the Cardinals and you don't have those massive expectations of, man, we should be competing for the top of the division. Now, some fans, Lucas, are like, hey, no matter what, we should be competing for the top of the division, no matter what the offseason looks like, no matter what the roster looks like. I think Cardinal fans were very realistic when it came to this team and what this team was going to be.
0: Most. Because it was a season where the front office was not saying it's a rebuilding
1: year. Wasn't necessarily punting, but you were kind of punting.
0: We all knew that they were punting.
1: And all of a sudden, you get to Memorial Day weekend, you're 28-21, you're two games back in the NL Central. You're at a place where you did not expect to be. And you're having fun. You're winning baseball games. You're playing a fun style of baseball. You went viral over the weekend because you had a bunch of shirtless dudes. That's some of the best times when you don't have those. Because when you have those expectations, where you're like, man, we need to be winning the division, you start to get real angry.
0: Mm-hmm.
1: At things that, at losing one game in a series. You get real angry. Enjoy the journey.
0: And it's not, for the Cardinals, it's not just they're beating up on bad teams. They're 18-10 against teams who have a winning record. They're 18-10.
1: When you see that, and I know we're only at Memorial Day. We're at the Memorial Day marker here. But 18-10 against those type of teams, are you bought in? Are they, because you said this the other day with the White Sox, that this, you think at this time it is sustainable. Do you think it's sustainable for the Cardinals? And I know
0: no.
1: One team plays in the AL Central and the other plays in the NL Central.
0: No, it's not. It's not. I can have as much fun and I can climb aboard this train. And I think that's why I'm climbing aboard the train, is because I know that the train is going to stop. Like, it's going to come off the tracks at some point. The Cardinals did the same thing. They did the same thing, was it a year, maybe 2 years ago, where they start really hot. They're 10 games over 500, around there. And then they stink for the rest of the season. And I think that's probably what's going to happen for the Cardinals. Their pitching staff's just not good enough to compete for 162. It's been good enough to compete for 50, but it's not good enough to compete for 162. So, right now, if you do a buy, sell, hold type of situation, I don't know how much Cardinals stock I had to begin with.
1: Probably got it at a good price, though.
0: But I'm just having... Just enjoy the Cardinals at this point. They can hit. They can hit. Jordan Walker, chef's kiss for how he's been so far this season. Weatherholt, Alec Burleson, good seasons. Good seasons. But we know it's probably not going to last all season long.
1: One of the things that I wanted to... ESPN put out an article, Lucas, about the ABS. About ABS stats. And I found it interesting. So the Minnesota Twins...

0: states are the most liberal challengers under the new system.
1: Oh, are we getting politics on here?
0: Leading the way with 124. The most conservative team has been the Boston Red Sox at 63. These two teams, for all their differences in the rate of challenges, both spread those challenges fairly equally between their batters and defenders, and that's not the case for everybody. The Miami Marlins are by far the Major League Baseball leader in challenges from defenders. They have 90, mostly their catchers. Remember, only hitters, catchers, and pitchers can challenge a call. The Marlins rank 29th in challenges from their hitters. The Baltimore Orioles flip that around. They're tied for 6th in challenges from hitters, but 29th from defenders. So this is where this article gets into the weeds, and maybe you'll appreciate this. According to the run values applied to ABS challenges by StatCast,
1: oh my goodness,
0: the Twins and the Colorado Rockies lead the way with 4.4 runs better than expectation, which translates to a little under a half win. Those clubs are 6 runs better than the last place Texas Rangers at minus 1.6 runs against expectations. That 6 run spread translated to the full season could mean a difference of around 3 wins. It's not a small thing. The Chicago Cubs and St. Louis Cardinals are tied for first with an average of 0.13 runs gained per challenge. The Red Sox are among the clubs tied for second at 0.12, but because Boston challenges so infrequently, their bottom line total of 1.3 runs below expectations ranks 28th. The article said, the lesson, challenge more. I have noticed, because I'm back to being a 162-er, teams seem to be holding on to challenges a lot more throughout a game. Those first couple weeks, it felt like, man, these teams were challenging the first pitch of the game. First inning, sometimes you had 2 challenges. Teams are starting to let it breathe a little bit more is what I'm noticing.
2: If you get it right, you should get it back.
0: You do.
1: You do.
2: Okay, never mind.
1: You have 2 unsuccessful challenges.
0: Yeah, 2 unsuccessful ones.
2: That's the rule.
0: The ABS is, yeah.
2: I've been wondering the number all season and wondering why I hadn't heard it yet. I've watched a lot of baseball games on mute, so I apologize.
0: But it just, the reason I found the article interesting is maybe there's some underlying things here with the ABS.
1: Well, I think the fun stuff to it is the players who are banned from doing it. I think that's the fun storylines that go along with it.
0: Like guys that are in the lineup.
1: Yeah.
0: That are like, no, you just, if it's a strike, just, you got to wear it.
1: Like, so Joe Adell plays for the Angels, right? Uh-huh. And he went on a podcast with Mookie Betts earlier this week, and they talked about ABS system, and Joe Adell says he's under self-suspension because he went over 2. Like, he's not allowed to use the ABS challenges anymore. Like, there are guys who are just bad
0: at monitoring himself. Edgar Carroll, catcher for the White Sox, he's terrible.
1: The Yankees, what they have done is they've done a little pool where if you lose a challenge, you have to pay $500 to a little pool. It's like a little $500 stuff.
2: Probably goes right back to the Yankees, too. Definitely not using it for anything fun.
1: It's for like a team party.
0: $500 is not.
2: Do they allow you to team party in New York?
1: Have you paid attention to Madison Square Garden?
2: Hey.
1: 7th Street?
0: Our Knicks, Connor.
2: That is true.
1: You need to. It doesn't sound like our Knicks. Sounds like Connor's against the Knicks. You're either with us or against us.
0: I'm in.
2: I'm wearing.
0: Ben Stiller's coming on the show.
2: I'm wherever Dan Housen's heart lies.
1: So, like, there's guys like. Jazz Chisholm is terrible at it. He's terrible at the ABS system.
0: Do you think it's definitely exposed guys where catcher, pitcher, hitter? I'm mainly talking about catcher and hitters here. Oh, you don't know the zone.
1: Yes. I think it's so funny. It's so funny when you're watching a game and a guy goes immediately challenges and you can tell right away, you're going to be wrong. And you're just like, ha! Ha!
0: And they do it so confidently,
1: While we're sitting there watching from the couch.
0: They do it so confidently.
1: Yes.
0: As soon as the ball crosses the plate.
1: No, challenge it.
0: Hand to the helmet.
1: Dude. Come on, bro.
0: I've enjoyed the ABS. I really have. I think it's brought an interesting aspect to the game. It's not some overly long process. I kind of enjoy it.
1: What's the storyline of the season for you? What's the biggest story so far this season? It can be a team. It can be a player.
0: I would want to.
1: You can't say moon.
0: And that's why I want to stay away from it.
1: You're too close to that. Moon is not the story of the season so far.
0: I'm too close to the situation. I don't know, man.
1: Big story, like, not the story.
0: I think there's a handful of ones, Lucas. I think that there's a handful of ones. I think there's, I think like you look at a team like the Rays, and I heard TC talking about this earlier. Like he said the Rays are his story.
1: That's mine.
0: And there's a lot of truth to that, right?
1: The Rays are the story of the baseball season so far. This is a team that was picked to finish fourth in the division, and they're 18 games over 500. They're not just going to be in the mix come stretch time, come playoff time. They're not just going to be in the mix. They're going to be in the thick of it. Like, they're going to be the team. They might end up having the best record in the American League.
0: I think if you look at another American League situation, like the Detroit Tigers.
1: They suck.
0: A lot of people had them in the World Series.
1: You did.
0: I had them in the World Series.
1: Very confidently. This was the team that was
0: supposed to... They're 20-31. They're 9.5 back at Cleveland right now. Cleveland doesn't lose, by the way.
1: The Tigers were supposed to run away with the division this season. They were supposed to run away with it. Remember how they ended the regular season last year? They were horrible. So now if you use that stretch of, I don't know what it is, it'll probably be like, if you go to their last 162 regular season games, they're definitely a below 500 team.
0: Yeah. I will say that I'll put this one in there. And maybe you could do a tale of two stories here. One, the Atlanta Braves, because they're on fire. And then two, the tale of two seasons with the Philadelphia Phillies. God awful to now they're 500 at 25-25.
1: You fire your manager. It's the magical stuff that happens. All right, Connor, go ahead and say the breaking news. Go ahead.
2: Yeah, so Kyle Busch has just passed away. Legendary NASCAR driver. Grew up watching him with my dad. Fantastic dude. I don't want to say what he was in the hospital for because I don't know off the top of my head, but he went to the hospital day with an illness and has since passed away.
1: He was 41 years old. He was supposed to race this weekend.
2: Yeah. This is really tough. This really is tough news for the NASCAR community.
0: Wow. All right, so Kyle Busch.
1: It just says a severe illness. This is the news that we got earlier today when we learned that he wasn't going to be racing this weekend. Is that he had a severe illness and he was going to be hospitalized and he was going to miss the race this weekend. What was it? The Coca-Cola 600? Is that what it is?
2: Yeah, the Coca-Cola 600 Sunday. He's got a son named Brexton that they've been vlogging together for the past like 4 or 5 years that he's been teaching to race and stuff like that. So,
0: yeah, NASCAR. Were you reading the NASCAR statement?
1: Yes.
0: Yeah. NASCAR put out a statement. We're saddened and heartbroken to share the news of the passing of Kyle Busch, a two-time cup champion, one of our sport's greatest and fiercest drivers. He was 41 years old. We extend our deepest condolences to the Busch family, Richard Childress Racing, and the entire motorsports community. So Kyle Busch has passed away. Wow. All right, 515-284-5966. 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
6: Cloud cover will start to increase as we head into the overnight hours and a few sprinkles may be possible. Temperatures will drop back into the middle 40s. A few more sprinkles will be possible into the morning on Thursday. Otherwise, we'll see a mix of sun and clouds throughout the rest of the day with high temperatures reaching the middle 60s. And that was a check. View weather first forecast. I'm meteorologist Kason Frericks.
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0: Vanderpump Anthem?
1: No, I think we save. I think we save it for tomorrow. Save it for tomorrow.
0: You want to save it for tomorrow?
1: Okay. Yeah, yeah, yeah. Save it for tomorrow. We'll have more time.
0: Yeah,
1: we'll have. We can have some fun with it. We can hype it up.
0: Thanks for making it, Chris. I've listened.
1: Appreciate it, Chris. Thank you very much. We'll play it tomorrow. It'll be better tomorrow too. It's Friday. Get after it. Real quick, a little bit of kind of breaking news. This isn't what we just broke, but it's an official statement. The Chicago Bears have exhausted every opportunity to stay in the city of Chicago, which was the Bears' initial goal. There is not a viable site in the city. As a result, the only sites under true consideration are in Arlington Heights and Hammond, Indiana. So any hope that the Bears would find a way to stay in the actual city of Chicago, officially done. Officially.
2: Arlington Heights.
1: That's going to be the place.
2: That's where they're going.
1: Right? The place, yep. If you missed what the news we broke before we went to break, NASCAR has put out a statement that Kyle Busch, two-time Cup champion, has passed away at the age of 41. So I know we got a lot of racing fans that listen to this show and this radio station. Kyle Busch has passed away at the age of 41, and is definitely above the McKenzie floor.
2: Definitely.
1: Definitely. I'm not trying. I wasn't trying to make light of it.
0: I don't think you were. I don't think you came off like that either. Don't worry.
1: All right. Lucas, what is in your notebook brought to you by Unjuiced?
2: Lucas's notebook presented by Unjuiced. It's not another sports book for you. It is a betting tool. It is what helps you determine what you should be betting each day. It's what I have been using over the last month or so. And I have been
1: raking in the dough.
2: Putting in a lot of green. Yesterday I went 4-3. You know, just barely in the green, but that's up. Just a little under one unit. I'm up over 4 units over the last 7 days. So, you know what? We'll take it. Today, we're likely going to start the day 1-1. It was on the under 8 runs between the Mets and the Nationals. That is 2-1 in the bottom of the 7th inning. But I also had Juan Soto over 1.5 total bases in that game because he's gotten it in, I think, 7 out of his last 8. And I was getting in at plus money today, but he's 0-for-3 with a strikeout so far in this one. So likely going to start 1-1. 4 other plays in baseball for you. I'm going to take Austin Riley over 1.5 total bases for the Braves on the road against the Marlins. Alcantara's on the bump. Not doing his best over the last couple of weeks. And Austin Riley's been swinging it well. I'm also going to take Corbin Carroll over 1.5 total
1: bases. Diamondbacks been playing good baseball.
2: Yeah, they have. Well, they swept the Giants, and the Giants aren't very good, and now they're playing the Rockies.
1: Okay, well, Sox are playing San Francisco this weekend. So now that you said it, the Sox are going to get swept. Thank you. Appreciate it.
2: It's always my fault.
1: Take blame, Lucas.
2: I'm not at fault. I'm going to take Corbin Carroll over 1.5 total bases tonight at home against the Colorado Rockies. Speaking of that game, I'm also on the Yerfy for a run to be scored in the first inning. So Unjuiced, what it does is it gives a letter grade for Yerfy Nerfy for each and every game. And it does it based off of Nerfy, and Nerfy got an F grade today. So flip that on its head. That means a Yerfy grade would be an A. So I took the Yerfy in that one, -110. And then I'm also going to be on the A's money line tonight on the road against the Angels as they look to take 3 out of 4. That is what's going on in Major League Baseball, NBA, just the one bet tonight.
1: Knicks money line.
2: I don't do money line. Okay. We bet against the spread here. We bet against the spread. I'm taking the Knicks against the spread, -5.
1: There we go. Stiller Knicks Soda, stand up. Stiller Soda, there it is.
2: Me and Ben Stiller, you know, we're going to be best friends here soon. And Sean is against it.
1: I'm not against it. You're talking about my Knicks here.
2: You said you would deny my PTO if Ben Stiller invited me to a game.
1: Just to see your reaction.
2: I'd quit.
1: Whoa! Come on. Connor, power play.
0: I've got Carolina tonight. We'll ride with the
1: You're
0: Hurricanes.
1: Really going on a limb.
0: Kyle Busch passed away. He lived in Charlotte.
1: We're team, the Bench Mob.
0: Bench Mob's team is Carolina.
1: There it is. All right, that does it for a Thursday. Thank you, everyone, for listening.
2: -205. Okay, he's on Carolina puck line.
0: We're in the conference finals, and we're looking
2: puck
0: at
2: line.
0: Odds.
2: He's on the puck line.
1: We'll be back tomorrow for a Good Vibes Friday. Have a safe evening, everybody. Peace.
3: From the iHeartRadio, traffic is slow on westbound Collins between First Avenue and Council Street. Eastbound Collins is slowing in pockets now, approaching Council Street to Sea Avenue Northeast. Also looking at much heavier traffic now if you're eastbound on I-80 between Coral Ridge Road to just before First Avenue in that work zone. With your total traffic report for the corridor, I'm Tim Weiland.
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7: 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Next Thursday on Netflix, the season two debut of the four seasons starring Tina Fey, Will Forte, Coleman Domingo, and more. Next Friday on Netflix, the launch of the reality show Calabasas Confidential, as well as the Spanish documentary on tennis star Rafael Nadal titled Rafa. Next Monday on Acorn TV, the start of the psychological thriller Summer Water. Next Wednesday on Amazon Prime Video, the launch of the new Marvel series Spider-Noir starring Nicolas Cage. Next Thursday on Hulu, the season two premiere of Deli Boys. Next Thursday over on Paramount Plus, the fourth season launch of Criminal Minds Evolution. And next Friday on Apple TV, the series start of Star City, as well as the John Travolta film Propeller One-Way Night Coach.
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0: 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And five more winners still get the Vegas hookup. You've got until June 28th to enter. 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
4: The Vikings signed veteran defensive lineman Isaiah Loudermilk today. The former fifth-round draft pick spent his entire five-year career with Pittsburgh. 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Chicago opens a weekend series against Houston tomorrow. And discussions are underway to create a blue blood-packed college basketball event called the Diamond Cup starting next year. I'm Seth Everett.
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16: Across the country, we're tracking a mix of spring sunshine and pockets of rain. The Northeast, cool and mostly clear, highs landing in the 60s and clouds drifting in later on, nothing too dramatic. The Southeast is enjoying a warm, easygoing day, sunshine dominating, humidity staying manageable. In the Midwest, a lingering boundary brings pockets of light rain and cloudy skies. Some scattered showers also across the plains. We do have red flag warnings posted across parts of the Southwest and Southern Rockies, including portions of Arizona, New Mexico, and West Texas. Very dry air, gusty winds, and warm temperatures mean fire danger is elevated. Outdoor burning is strongly discouraged. On the flip side, flood advisories are in effect along parts of the upper Midwest and northern plains as recent rainfall and snow melt continue to keep those rivers running high. And out west, the desert southwest is heating up. Phoenix and surrounding areas pushing into the upper 90s, low triple digits. And the northwest with the Rockies seeing just a mix of clouds and sunshine. That's your national forecast. I'm Monica Nelson.
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17: As YouTube continues to add subscribers on a weekly basis, Centurion Stone of Iowa sponsors our buddy David Kaplan. Capper, how are you, bud? Trent and Ken, good to talk to you. How's things?
18: Things are good, not for the Cubs.
17: Nope.
18: Things are good with me. And you're right, the channel continues to expand. And, you know, it's funny to watch when the Cubs either play amazingly well or play like they have the last several days. the views just keep going up. So it's pretty cool.
17: Nope, absolutely. Be really bad or really good. And it's going to be very good for ratings either way. Obviously, PCA has got to be a big talker. Yes, I'm guessing, Cap, the fly ball that he dropped two nights ago, then the ball getting under his glove yesterday, going to the wall for a Little League home run. What's going on there with PCA? Start a week that started across town at Guaranteed Rate Field. We got in a fight with a verbal fight with the female fan. He's had a bad week, Cap.
18: Yeah, he's had a terrible week, and he would tell you that as well. It's just, for whatever reason, he let this lady get in his head, and I talked to someone at the Cubs yesterday, and they said he's a polarizing guy because he's so aligned as the face of that team, and it's him and Caleb Williams and Matas Bezelis are hanging out at a concert the other night. Like, he's just everything that I love about Chicago and all that. Well, if you're not in Chicago and you don't like the Cubs, you immediately hate Pete Cor Armstrong. And he's an awesome, awesome guy. But, you know, when you play as brash a style and you're running and gunning all the time and you're out at the Bears games and all of that, you're going to have people that do not like you. And so this lady was a Sox fan, mm-hmm. and she's firing on him, calling him, I don't know what profanity she used, but she called him PC AAA, and he missed
17: good.
18: The ball.
17: Good,
18: yeah. Thank you. And he missed the ball, and now she's all over him, and he says something you cannot say. You just can't.
17: Yep.
18: You cannot drop the profanity. Like, we were talking about this on the radio, and a lady called in on Waddle and Sylvie and said, I'm a Cubs fan, all that. She said, if he would have just said F you to this lady,
17: right,
18: they would not have had a, she said, I would not have a problem. But when you say blank me, blah, blah, blah, blah, mm-hmm. blah,
17: yep.
18: You can't say it. And then his mother, I think, called him and said, Peter, are you out of your mind? You cannot say that to a man or a woman, but especially to a woman at a baseball game. Are you nuts? And so he met the media. He's a great dude, man. He steps up immediately, and he says, you know, the women in my life, they don't like that I did this. And so he didn't apologize because he was pissed off at what she had said to him. And again, I don't know what profanity she used, but he said, I can't say what I said. And that's the bottom line. He was wrong. He got fined $5,000 by Major League Baseball. Whatever. He can afford it. He signed for $15 million. That's $20 to you and I. That's, you know, $5,000 to him. But again, his mind is not where it needs to be. I think I do think it affected him. He dropped a routine ball Tuesday night right to him, and it clanked off his glove. And we thought, okay, that's a one-off, whatever. And then yesterday, with two men on in the second inning, Hamilton, who's as fast as PCA, if not faster, hits a ball up the middle, and it goes right under his glove, and it rolls all the way to the warning track, and the guy gets in it's not an inside-the-park homer, but a Little League home run,
17: right,
18: and three runs score. And now the way you're hitting, 3-0 ball game. I said to my wife, yeah, the Aaron's, you need me to run because this ball game's over. they don't look right. And sure enough, they lost 5-0.
17: Let's go to football, Cap. The Bears, the NFL asked to have some clarity as to where the Bears are going to call home. The meetings that just wrapped up, was it last whenever, the NFL meetings earlier in the week. Nothing came of it. It seems like, are we kicking the can down the road again? What's the latest on the Bears' home?
18: I think the Bears made a tactical mistake. I mean, a big tactical mistake. You know, they tell the NFL the other day, it's either Arlington Heights or Hammond, Indiana. The Tribune writes a big story that Hammond, Indiana sits on what's called a slag heap of, you know, decades of solid waste that is there with toxic material right in the area around there from steel mills and all coal plants and everything else. And you just look at it, I'm like, you can't begin to tell me the Chicago Bears are moving down there. But then they call Brandon Johnson, who I think is the most incompetent mayor in the history of the city. He's horrible. And Brandon Johnson, they tell him, the Bears claim they only were working on the exit strategy out of Soldier Field, but the report is that they told Brandon Johnson, if we can't get something done in Arlington Heights, we really don't want to go to Hammond. Is there a chance we could still work something out with you in Chicago? Well, he hears that. Now he's dug his heels in that he's trying to oppose the legislation that needs to pass to get the Bears their tax break, or tax certainty, I should call it, in Arlington Heights. And so now the state senator who said, I'll help you guys get this done, just get out of the way and let me handle this. Well, he's on with Channel 5 last night and said, yeah, that's a real problem. They reached out to Brandon Johnson, and now he's become an obstructionist. He said, I don't know if we're going to have a deal done by May 31st. Wow. And if we don't, they may be going to Indiana.
3: Mm. Wow. Where's the blame go for Kevin Warren? Should there be blame towards Kevin Warren? He was brought in really for this. Figure out the stadium situation. I get it. Illinois politics are weird and goofy, but how much blame should be pointed at Kevin Warren that we're still going through this year in the middle of May in 2026?
18: I like Kevin Warren very much. I do. I think Kevin is a smart man. I think he has gotten George to a point where they run it like a big boy corporation, not a mom and pop store where guys are flying coaches in and coach. That literally happened. I think I told you guys that story when they interviewed Dan Quinn. Yep. Back seat, middle of the row, the last row of the plane, and he was so mad. He's a big guy. That's not how you do business as an $8 billion corporation. Every other team, the owner has a plane. So now the Bears have a NetJets account, the whole deal. So Kevin deserves a lot of credit for getting George to spend $13 million on Ben Johnson and $5 million on Dennis Allen and whatever on Dan Rauscher, the offensive line coach. All of that's well and fine. I do not think Kevin has handled the stadium negotiations well. And I would tell him that if he's sitting with me. I do not. He was brought here to get a deal done, and 3 years later, we're no closer to getting shovels in, and now we're hearing, you know, from people I talk to, these politicians, one of them's a really good friend of mine. He's like, bro, I know you think Illinois politics and fair, some of it is screwed up. He goes, they're just as culpable as we are. Well, Kevin's leading that fight, so he's got to wear it.
19: Ultimately, where do they play, Cap?
18: I mean, I've said all along they're not going anywhere but Arlington Heights, so I'll stick to that. But I just can't believe an $8 billion or more corporation is this screwed up. I can't believe it.
19: When we talk next week, let's get back to baseball in the final minute. They're going to spend the weekend at home against Houston before going to Pittsburgh. Have the Cubs figured it out in the next week?
18: So that'll be what, 3 with Houston? And they play 4 with Pittsburgh, but I think they'll have played 2 when I speak to you next Wednesday.
19: Yeah.
18: So that'll be 5 games. I'll say they're 3-2 in those 5 games.
19: Not good enough. Anyways, Trent?
3: One final thing for you, Cappy. As Ken and I do, you like to dabble in the sports wagering world, and it looks like, speaking of Illinois and Illinois politics, things are getting a little dicey over there, including at Wrigley Field,
19: yeah,
3: a place that I spent some time when I was in Wrigley last, with the DraftKings Sportsbook. The sportsbook part of it, no more. Take us in that side of things and what you hear from the operators inside the state of Illinois, the tax that has been levied, the per wager things that are there. Boy, you're trying to look for any kind of handout. Doesn't feel like a very good state for the sports bettors over there in Illinois.
18: No, and so the DraftKings deal they signed was a huge, huge win for the Cubs. I want to say it was a $100 million deal. And then DraftKings would recoup with whatever it is DraftKings makes their money on. But I said to somebody in management at the Cubs, he's like, so would you wager at the DraftKings thing when you come to the ball game? I said, absolutely not. He said, what do you mean? Why? I said, because I'll wager on my phone. I may go sit in the DraftKings book mm-hmm. if the weather's dicey or it's a Sunday in October, there's no baseball, and I'm going to watch the Bear games and all the other games. Yeah, I'd go there, but I'm not betting there. He's like, I don't understand why. I said, are you a gambler? No, I've never bet in my life. I said, well, that's your problem. Why would I take cash out of the bank and go to the windows to have to make a wager when on my phone I have money in my account and I simply just make my wagers? I'll eat your food. I'll buy it. I'll buy a drink. I'll have fun there, but I'm not going to wager there. He was stunned. What do you mean? I said, if I was DraftKings, I would never have done that deal with you. You want to open a Hooters or, you know, some other fast casual with TVs type place, Champ Sports Bar. I get it. I totally get it. The wagering part of it, dumbest idea I ever heard. And now it's gone.
19: Yeah, I think all 85% of wagers are done on phones, on your device. There's no need to invest a bunch of money in it. Really isn't. Good stuff, Capper. Love the spot. We'll speak with you next Wednesday. Thanks, Cap. Appreciate you coming on. Have a
18: Look
19: great week.
18: Look forward to it. Have a great day.
19: Yep. See you, buddy. Good to talk to you, David Kaplan.
20: Payne waiting. The action begins as the clock hits 10. Gilgeous Alexander on the attack. Pulls back and hits. 7-point game. Got a foul here to get the ball back. Caruso! Good night! Can't even the series.
21: SGA was on fire. He had 30 points. Wemby was, quote-unquote, held to 21 points, 17 rebounds, and 4 blocks. And OKC, the Thunder beat the Spurs 122-113 to even the series at a game apiece. Did you get a chance to watch this game last night?
22: Yeah, I did. I thought in the third quarter, the Spurs made a good run at things. Wemby had a really good third quarter, I thought, for San Antonio. But I don't know if you agree with this, but I thought Isaiah Hartenstein, the Thunder big man, his physicality seemed to kind of cause Victor Wembanyama some struggles or at least some frustration at times. Wemby was still incredibly productive with, you know, 17 rebounds.
21: Yeah, I said held to that. That's where we're at with Victor Wembanyama.
22: But I thought that Hartenstein had a really good game last night and was pretty impactful, even if it didn't show up in the box score nearly as much as it did for Wemby.
21: So again, that series now even at a game apiece. Let's get started with the Sports Six Pack.
23: Find it odd that the scores of the first two games were almost identical? 122-115, 122-113? No? Okay. Which Big Ten football game do you feel most confident that Iowa is going to win this fall?
22: Yeah, to me, it's probably the Purdue game on November 14th. Boilermakers are coming to Kinnick. They're going to be at the bottom of the league again as Barry Odom enters his second season in West Lafayette. And I just think Iowa is way too fundamentally sound every season to lose to a bad team like Purdue.
21: Minnesota. They're going to win at Minnesota. Never been more confident of that in my life. Mainly because you and I made a bet earlier, didn't we? Of some sort.
22: No, I don't think we ever made a bet on it. I just know that you love the Fluxter.
21: I don't.
22: So I'm shocked that you're betting against...
21: I think that they have a really good shot as you look at the schedule. There's a four-game stretch that I feel like Iowa really needs to do well, and that's at Minnesota, Wisconsin at home, at Northwestern, Purdue at home. And I think of those four games, I do concur that Purdue is probably the most winnable of the winnable, but I feel like that is a stretch where all four are extremely winnable, and you should probably need to get that done if you're Iowa.
22: Yeah, and I think those four games take on increased importance because they come after that daunting three-game sequence to open league play at Michigan against Ohio State on the road.
21: Yeah, so this is a four-game stretch that you should really let's string together some wins because then you're at Illinois and have Nebraska at home. Ooh, I'm also pretty confident they're going to beat Nebraska at home, too.
23: Hey, you stole mine.
22: Can I ask you guys a question? Is that like the one day that Iowans as a state like unite and are like proud of their state? Because, like, Iowa State fans, of course, hate Iowa, and they never root for the Hawkeyes to win. But they also really hate Nebraska. And it's like a time-honored tradition at this point that every Black Friday, Iowa is either going to stomp the Cornhuskers or Nebraska is going to do something really stupid and find a way to lose.
21: I've said all along that I feel like if there is any day that an Iowa State fan would cheer for Iowa, it's when they play Nebraska. But having said that, it depends on which Iowa State fan you talk to.
23: Yeah.
21: Some of them are like, I will never root against Iowa no matter who they're playing. They could literally take the road against Satan and I'm going to be like, go devil. I don't get it. I'm rooting for Iowa every day of the week and twice on Sunday to beat Nebraska.
23: Your chance. See, okay, so Lucifer. Lucifer.
21: Yeah.
22: So I feel like that's, you're a unique case here, Heather, because you grew up an Iowa fan and then you went to the other side. I feel like it is wrong to ever be like, to root for your rival unless it directly benefits you or helps you.
21: See, in this case, though, I feel like it would directly help me, even if I had never been an Iowa fan, to watch Nebraska lose it. Anything,
22: so does
21: and everything.
22: That mean that you hate Nebraska more than Iowa as a Cyclone fan?
21: Oh, absolutely. Absolutely.
22: Yeah, see, I feel like that assessment makes no sense to me, but I feel like that's partly because if you were a kid and you hated
21: Iowa. No, but you also are not old enough to remember the old Big Eight.
22: Yeah, Nebraska was really good.
21: And Nebraska was the king of the old Big Eight.
23: That
21: Nebraska and Oklahoma.
22: Yeah. I was say, that's Oklahoma erasure.
21: Nebraska and Oklahoma were the kings of the conference, and everybody else was just there.
22: Do you hate Kansas basketball?
21: Yes.
22: You do? Okay.
21: But I don't hate Bill Self.
22: No one hates Bill Self. If you ever listen to Bill Self, you meet Bill Self, and you think you hate him, and you think you hate KU, suddenly your feelings will change. Like, I love that guy.
23: What a nice guy.
22: I love that guy.
23: You know why I hate Kansas basketball? Rafe LaFrance. An anonymous Big 12 coach told Athlon of Iowa State and Jimmy Rogers, when he was at Washington State last year, he didn't have a really good draw. They didn't have any money. He's a good coach, but it's going to take time, especially because of how late he got the job. Is this a fair evaluation?
22: Yeah, I think so. Also, shout out Athlon for publishing these anonymous coaching things. They've been fun to read this week. You don't win as much as he did at South Dakota State. Even if it's a super well-resourced program at the FCS level, if you're just like a clueless coach. I also think that going 6-6 last season at Washington State, given the circumstances of that program kind of wandering out in the wilderness for 2 years with Oregon State, to be pretty impressive. I mean, just look at what happened to Oregon State the last two seasons and compare it to what Rogers did last year at Washington State, and I think that that's pretty impressive. I do think he has a lot of things he has to prove here at Iowa State. Because his resume is shorter, just in terms of head coaching experience, and his rise is really fast.
21: And some of it is not his fault, because it's the fact that 30 minutes after Matt Campbell said he was leaving, or the news started getting out, he got hired.
22: I think my favorite fun fact of that whole shenanigan was that Jimmy Rogers was not formally introduced. He had been
21: publicly announced
22: as Iowa State's head coach before Matt Campbell had been announced as Penn State's head coach.
21: Yeah, so some of this is not Jimmy Rogers' fault that, you know, his resume is short, he's got a lot to prove, because the coaching search was so non-existent.
22: Yes.
21: So, I feel like all of this is fair.
22: And there's times where I feel like these anonymous quotes, I'm like, yeah, that's just dumb. Like, I don't agree with that at all.
21: Yeah. I can see why you want to remain anonymous, because that's a horrible take.
22: Well, that's just wrong.
23: The anonymity will protect my bad opinion. An anonymous Big Ten coach told Athlon about Penn State, I don't necessarily know that they're going to be immediately good in year one. Another praised the Iowa State additions. What are your guys' thoughts on the two opinions regarding Penn State and Matt Campbell?
21: Oh, come on. They're going to be fairly good and successful simply because of their schedule, which they completely lucked into.
22: Is it possible that they go 10-2? So their three difficult games this upcoming season are against USC, at Michigan, and then at Washington. So let's say they go 1-2 in those three games. Okay? And they end the regular season 10-2. Is it possible that they go 10-2 and we kind of look at who they beat by the end of the season and we're like, yeah, I don't know how good that team really is. Like, comparison's sake here. The 2024 Indiana team that went 11-1, got blitzed by Ohio State in the horseshoe, and then got hammered by Notre Dame in the CFP. You know how a lot of people are like, yeah, this seems pretty good, but like, are they that good? Is it possible that we have that type of feeling or that type of thoughts yes. about Penn State this upcoming year? And that like their record could be a byproduct of their schedule?
21: Because they're going to probably start 4-0. Because
22: their non-conference sucks.
21: Marshall, Temple, and Buffalo in the non-con. Then they open at home against Wisconsin, which is probably a dub. At Northwestern, probably a win. So now you're, what?
22: 6 or 7-0.
21: Wait a minute. 1, 2, 3, 4, 5. You're 5-0 when you play USC at home. Okay, 5-1.
23: That's a long trip for USC, though. That might work to Penn State's advantage.
21: I know. This is like worst case scenario. Now you're 5-1 after the USC game. Then you go to Michigan, 5-2. Purdue, 6-2. At Washington, okay, 6-3. This is, again, worst case scenario.
22: Yeah.
21: Minnesota at home, 7-3. Rutgers at home, 8-3. At Maryland, you're 9-3. And that's worst case scenario.
22: That's close to worst case scenario, yeah.
21: So
22: I kind of agree with this comment, though, that they may not be immediately good in year one.
23: I just think it would be really, really, really funny if they, like, ran the table and got to the Rutgers and Maryland games and just wet the bed.
22: The funniest outcome.
23: That'd be so, so funny.
22: No, the funniest outcome.
23: The crappiest teams in the Big
22: Ten. Objectively speaking, the funniest outcome is they go 9-3 and their losses are to a USC team that ends up being ranked in the top 10, a loss to Michigan that ends up being around the CFP, and a loss at Washington that ends up being around the CFP.
23: That's right.
22: They have like a very similar season that James Franklin always had, where you beat all the teams that you're supposed to beat, and then you lose to the only good teams on your schedule. That is the funniest outcome, in my opinion.
21: I can't disagree more. The funniest outcome is losing one of those non-conference games.
22: Yeah, that's too. They do go to Temple, by the way.
21: The funniest outcome is losing any of those games that you're, quote-unquote, supposed to win, because now you are no longer reaching the bar of James Franklin.
22: They do go to Temple. Matt Campbell, notoriously famous for losing on the road or playing close games against Group of Five teams.
21: See, I'm just saying, that's objectively the funniest outcome.
22: That will be like a home game for Penn State against Temple, I literally
23: have never liked Penn State. And the fact that they like stole Matt Campbell from the state also, like, I mean, I will never ever look at Penn State and be like, oh, that's cool. Penn State just sucks. They just suck for so many reasons. Anyway, so I would like to see them go just completely winless. The judge assigned to Brendan Sorsby's hearing has recused himself. How do you think this will affect the injunction Sorsby is seeking?
21: So I thought this was funny. I couldn't tell for sure 100%, you know how the internet is, that this is the judge that's supposed to hear Brendan Sorsby's injunction case, and he's posing with the Texas Tech mascot. Well, it turns out that's a real photo.
22: Guns up, baby!
21: And that's probably the main reason why he had to recuse himself. I mean, that's pretty bad. Hey, look at the judge. So I guess the judge that is going to hear this now is got degrees from
22: A&M
21: and yeah, Baylor. So we're going to get rid of that guy and bring in another one.
22: Yeah. No degrees from Texas Tech for the new judge.
23: Yeah, but he's still a Texas like judge. He's still a Texas football judge.
21: If you know anything, though.
22: Right. Okay, but Tyler, how are you supposed to find a judge in that state who does not have some heartstrings to the sport of football?
21: Plus, you've got a degree from Baylor, a Big 12 rival. You're not going to be going for and Texas A&M. Mm. You don't care about Texas Tech if you went to Texas A&M.
22: Yeah, it needs to be like the best thing would be if it was someone from Texas in Texas A&M.

0: go.
1: I hope this new judge is like Sic'em Bears. No swords be for you, Red Raiders.
2: Yeah, but that's illegal. I mean,
1: yeah, but
2: the whole point of the
1: first
2: guy.
1: There's lots of crooked judges.
2: Yeah, I was going to say, like, why are you recusing yourself in this day and age?
1: No, it's
2: man?
1: It's
2: you
1: good.
2: Probably get away with it.
1: I actually have a lot
0: he
1: of respect.
0: Had
1: I have
0: to recuse himself after that yeah. picture started making the rounds.
1: Yeah. I have a ton of respect for him doing this.
0: He had to do that.
2: Sure. No, Aaron Rodgers says 2026 will be his last season. Do you believe him?
0: Yeah.
1: You do?
0: Yes.
1: I don't know if I do.
0: I think that we'll see, but I believe him. He's going to come back for one more year. He understands the situation in Pittsburgh. That how many other teams is he going to have like a scenario where he is literally the best option?
1: The Vikings could use a quarterback maybe next year. Sorry, Tyler.
2: I don't even know what to say to you right now.
1: He's very temperamental, okay? He's a temperamental personality. So I really don't know. I don't know. Timeline-wise, okay, he's over 40-something years old.
0: Yeah, his age alone is going to dictate that sooner or later he's going to need to mean this, that he's done. So that's where I think between his age and I do truly believe that he believes himself right now. How's that? I mean, that's about as good as you can do when you're talking about Aaron Rodgers, because none of us are in control of the fact that he might go to some darkness retreat and change his mind over the offseason. But that's where I think he's at right now, that I do think he believes it, he means it, and this is it. Because outside of the Vikings, think of another team that would be desperate enough to sign 74-year-old Aaron Rodgers next year.
2: Ouch.
1: Tyler, what do you think? Done or no?
2: I think,
1: get one more. Yes or no?
2: I think ayahuasca is actually bat guano, and all these rich people are being totally scammed.
0: He's not answering your question.
2: No, oh, what is your question? Sorry.
1: Yes or no? 2026 Rodgers last year or no?
2: Yes. Yeah, I think so. And I agree with everything you guys are saying, but I think at the end of the season, he'll be like, what the hell am I doing? This hurts really bad. We're approaching our self-described deadline for judging baseball teams. With Memorial Day on Monday, what is your biggest opinion on the MLB right now, besides the fact that the Tigers, you're in the worst division? What are you doing? Okay.
1: I'm sick in the AL Central. The Kansas City Royals, they've been very, very disappointing. This Vinny Pasquantino, the Sasquatch, he's had a horrible year. The Royals are awful with runners in scoring position. At one point over the last weekend when they were in St. Louis, they had left 18 runners on base, I think, through two games. And they just make terrible base running mistakes over and over and over again. It's a real shame because Bobby Witt Jr., their star shortstop, is having another really good year. But Heather, the Royals were expected to be one of the best teams in the AL Central along with Detroit, but they're at the bottom of the division and several games back of Cleveland. So I'll say the Royals. They've been one of the most disappointing teams in baseball despite having one of the game's brightest young stars.
0: I don't want to talk about baseball because the Cubs have been getting dog walked by
1: reality
0: the Brewers
1: is setting
0: and
1: in
0: everybody.
1: That this is Milwaukee's division for the both of us.
0: It's not fun. And but yet it was completely predictable. My overarching view of what's going on in baseball right now as we approach Memorial Day is the cream is starting to rise to the top. The Dodgers are back as, you know, one at the second best record in the National League at 31-19. They have a run differential of 98, as do the Braves, and they're 34-16. So that cream is rising to the crop, and predictably so in the National League. In the American League, I don't think that the
1: Mariners have had a bad, had not had a good year at all.
0: They haven't.
1: They were expected to be one of the AL favorites, and they're 24-27, two games back in the AL West.
2: Can we say that the AL has been very disappointing as a whole?
1: It's really bad.
0: It's been really disappointing, and I'm going to be shocked if by the All-Star break that the Yankees are not out in front of the Rays, but we shall see.
1: There's five teams with a record of 500 or better in the American League in total.
0: Yeah, it's bad.
1: There's five teams in the NL Central alone that have a record of 500 or better.
0: Yeah.
1: The AL is really bad.
2: It's a palpable difference.
0: So that's my takeaways that reality is setting in for the Cubs and the Cardinals and anyone else in the Central.
2: And the Tigers.
1: Did you see the Ian Happ quote earlier this week? He said, it was after they had lost, I think, game one or game two to Milwaukee. Of course, they had just lost a series to the White Sox. He said something along the lines of, if you would have told us what our record would be at this point in the season, I think we'd all be pretty proud of that or happy with where we're at.
0: Yes.
1: Like, if you would have said that before, did you see that quote?
0: Yes.
1: How does that make you feel?

0: I was pissed.
1: Okay, because I see that both ways, where it's like, man, it's a long season. It's really hard to get frustrated with a team that's around 10 games over 500 at that point. They're now just 8. So it's like, all right, like, they're kind of in a little bit of a slump. They've lost, I think, 8 of their last 10. So you know what I mean? Like, it's hard to be frustrated, but it's like, time and place, guy. Like, say that after.
0: Don't say that now. Yeah. And the other thing is, he's probably, if you're taking into account everything that is currently going on with the Cubs with all the injuries, like, maybe he also meant, if you would have told us that at this point in the season, this would be our record, and these are all the pitchers that would be on the injured reserve list, you know, injured list.
1: I don't think he's wrong. It's just one of those things where I'm like, don't say that.
0: Yeah, I'm with you there. If you take everything into account, as a Cubs fan, you should still be pretty happy that you are where you are. That doesn't mean that you can enjoy what's happened since that last 10-game winning streak.
1: Yeah.
0: Which has not been fun. Baseball is not fun at the moment.
1: No fun, sir.
2: From the iHeartRadio, cloud cover will start to increase as we head into the overnight hours, and a few sprinkles may be possible. Temperatures will drop back into the middle 40s. A few more sprinkles will be possible into the morning on Thursday. Otherwise, we'll see a mix of sun and clouds throughout the rest of the day, with high temperatures reaching the middle 60s. And that was a check. View weather first forecast. I'm meteorologist Kason Frericks.
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9: Just before midnight on Saturday, February 19th, 2005, Danielle Imbo and her friend Richard Patron left a crowded Philadelphia bar. 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
16: What's up, guys? 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Up next, from off the bench today, you'll hear Travis Hines talking all things Cyclones. Here he is now.
17: I am doing excellent. On my way back from the Waterloo tailgate tour, so just soaking in all of North Central Iowa here on my way back to Des Moines.
18: Thing of beauty. Thing of beauty, isn't it? Travis,
17: sure is.
18: We'll get to Pollard's comments and get your thoughts on that here in a sec, but just your overall thoughts of what you've seen so far in the tailgate tour.
17: Yeah, you know, I was really curious on if the tailgate tour would have a different sort of energy this year, just because of all the change that's happened at Iowa State. You know, certainly starting with the football program, the change of men's wrestling, the addition of women's wrestling, you know, the sour taste I think everybody had in their mouth at the end of the women's basketball season and everything that's transpired there. And I got to say, I think it feels very much the same, which is a pep rally for Iowa State sports fans. I think there is still quite a bit of enthusiasm and energy that I didn't know if it would quite be there the same. And I talked to Jimmy Rogers for a little bit today and said, you know, what's been your first impression of really meeting Iowa State fans kind of in mass over the last two or three days? And he said, you know, it's been great, but the thing I've heard the most is that people are, you know, understand our situation and like they have low expectations. And I keep telling them, I don't believe in that. So it's been an interesting, you know, kind of thing to follow here the last few days. But it's been impressive turnouts, and the energy, I think, remains high around Iowa State Athletics.
1: Which coach, in your eyes, has been getting the most attention so far?
17: Probably T.J. Otzelberger. I mean, I think between what they've done over the course of 5 years with him as the head coach, with the addition of him being such a familiar face over the last, you know, now two decades at Iowa State, plus the new contract, you know, I think people are really excited about the future of Iowa State men's basketball. And I'd say, you know, Jimmy Rogers probably not far behind with people obviously, you know, wanting to get to know the new head coach.
18: Talking Cyclones here with Travis Hines from the Des Moines Register on the Iowa Sports Radio Network. All right, Travis, let's get to what went viral over the last couple days, and that's Jamie Pollard's comments about college football playoff expansion, the Big Ten, and the SEC. What were your thoughts on what Jamie had to say?
17: You know, I thought it made – I could see – I understand the sentiment. I think it is venting a little bit on Jamie's part, and again, understandably so with the situation, because no one from the other conferences, everybody's addicted to the money, right? Like nobody's going to push away the Big Ten and the SEC because the money is just too damn good. And they're all so now hooked on it with the size of these athletic departments that it's obviously a pipe dream. You know, they're not going to do what the Big East did, you know, what now 10 or 15 years ago, where they said that, you know, to hell with football, we're going to go do our own thing. I just don't think that's feasible for the non-Big Ten SEC conferences. But I do think he's absolutely right in that they are driving the sport in a direction that is only beneficial to them. And they seem to be agents of chaos rather than calmness in a time when you need sober, clear-eyed leadership in college sports. Everybody just seems to be out trying to knife each other in the back. And I think that's a big part of the reason we are where we are. And, you know, the more you see this unfold year after year, it's gone, to me at least, from, hey, the SEC and Big Ten maybe could do this one time, you know, at some point far into the future, break off and do their own thing, to where it's beginning to feel like more and more of an inevitability, frankly, because the money gap is so significant and their, you know, borderline bullying tactics to get what they want within the sport is got to be grating on everybody else. And I just, you wonder how long this marriage can last. And, you know, maybe they'll be forced into it by, you know, governmental forces and regulatory forces. But man, like, it just, the pieces do not seem to be fitting together in a way that they need to for this to stay the version of, to some semblance of the version of college sports, you know, that we've all, you know, grown accustomed to over, well, I don't know, about the last century or so.
19: Yeah, for us to keep that version, we'd need the conferences to stay together. So I guess that leads to my next question. Travis, do you think he was being serious? Like, does Jamie Pollard actually want the Big Ten and the SEC? Is he, when he's saying this threat, is he being serious about it? Or do you think he's just, you know, he's saying, you know what, quit threatening to do it and just do it?
17: I think he is frustrated in the fact that they bring up rules and then everybody keeps blowing up the rules. Like, that's a big part of this. You know, they spend like $25 million to set up the CSC, and the first thing everybody does is try to get around the CSC, which, you know, I am sympathetic
18: to. Smart move.
17: It's also the most, predictable thing in the world. Like, nothing more a part of the DNA of college athletics than cheating, right? Like, it is at, like, everybody tries to find a competitive advantage, which is a nice way of saying cheating, that just never seemed like it was going to work in the way that the school presented it to. And then you add in the fact that legally, with the way they continue to lose so many of these lawsuits, that it just, it felt like if it was going to come under legal scrutiny, it was going to be tough. But I get the frustration, because on some level, like, what Iowa State is trying to do as an athletic department is very different from what Ohio State is, or Alabama, or Texas. The size and scope of their financial resources and their athletic goals, I think, are so divergent at times that I don't know how you make them whole again. And I think, again, I don't know how they're all too addicted to the money again. Like, if the Big Ten and SEC go away and do their own thing, like, the Big 12, the ACC, and everybody else are going to be making way less money than they are now. So they don't want that, but at the same time, I get it competitively why it gets, and probably even tedious and exhausting at times, where you just have these eating agendas and goals that make cooperation, you know, seem very fleeting, if not impossible.
18: Travis, the Cyclones earned a commitment from Tulane running back Arnold Barnes. Your thoughts on this, and is it more of just a depth piece?
17: You know, I think depth is, I got a chance to talk to Rogers about him today, and they like that he's a big bruising back that I think fits into the style that they're going to want to play under Tyler Roll. But you look at the depth chart, you look at the pieces that they have at running back. You know, I don't know that we're going to get into September and October where you feel like, okay, there's a feature back at Iowa State. I think that they're going to probably be in a position to spread carries out. And so to get a guy that can handle the load, and, you know, spread out those carries effectively, I think is important. But again, like, it'll be interesting to see how the entire offense functions, because they're going to lean so heavily on that running attack that I think having a lot of options, and like, some of this too, when you bring in, you know, 70 or 80 new guys, like, a lot of it is like volume, right? Get in as many guys as you can that you feel like at least have a chance. And if a couple of them hit, you're sitting pretty. And sometimes that's just a numbers game, and I think being able to add a piece, you know, especially with losing Jackson the week or two ago, and then a lot to the Achilles injury, like, they just need bodies, and figure out in the fall who's going to be able to help you the most.
19: Travis, when we talk again next week, 1 week from today, Milan Momcilovic has to make his decision whether he goes to the NBA or he stays in college. Now, he has until 11:59 Wednesday night to make his decision, so there's a chance he still hasn't made it by the time we talk, but say that the decision's made by then. What do you think he ultimately is going to do, Travis? Do you think Milan Momcilovic is going to the NBA, or is he returning to Iowa State for another season?
17: It's a tough, well, he's not going to return to Iowa State, I think, at all. But it'll be, you know, Louisville, Kentucky, St. John's, I think, are the three leaders in the clubhouse. But I think Milan has a number of workouts this week, is my understanding, where a lot of this is going to be determined probably in how those go. Can he get a promise in the late first or early second? I think as things stand today, I would lean towards him being more likely to return to college. I think it's close to 50-50, and I do think a lot can change in these next 5 to 6 days, because I think if it's a coin flip for Milan, it wouldn't shock me to see him just stay in the draft, because that is truly what he wants to do. But if you fall out of that guaranteed range and you're looking at $10 or $12 million over 2 years, because he could potentially get that fifth year, like, eventually you got to take the money, I think. And it'll be really interesting to see how these next few days unfolds for Milan, because I do think he does want to be in the NBA next year. But if he doesn't hear what he wants to hear, it's probably just too much money to walk away from in college.

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1: Pretty slow traffic right now if you're eastbound on I-80 between Coral Ridge Avenue to just before First Avenue. Also on northbound 380 north of Cedar Rapids, you've got some slow traffic in a work zone a little bit north of County Home Road. And you're still a little bit heavy on westbound Collins between First Avenue and Council. With your total traffic report for the corridor, I'm Tim Weiland.
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18: And here's what you need to know.
19: Sad news out of NASCAR. Two-time Cup Series champion Kyle Busch has passed away at the age of 41. It was announced earlier today that Busch was hospitalized with a serious illness after needing medical attention during his last race on May 10th. Busch leaves behind his wife Samantha and two children. The NBA playoffs continue with the Eastern Conference Finals. It's game two between the Cavs and the Knicks. That is going to tip off at 8 Eastern. While ESPN is reporting that Thunder guard Jalen Williams is considered day-to-day and game-to-game because of a hamstring injury. So he's listed as questionable for Friday's game three. Spurs guard De'Aaron Fox and teammate Dylan Harper are also listed as questionable for that game. Fox missed the first two games because of a sprained ankle. Harper is dealing with an adductor injury. In Major League Baseball, top of the second inning in Miami, where the Braves are leading the Marlins 2-0. I'm Monty Bolaños.
18: One guy is happily divorced. One guy is happily married. One guy gets called daddy by his three beautiful daughters. One guy gets called daddy after a credit card approval. One guy won a state high school basketball championship. One guy only covered a state high school basketball championship. One guy's been inducted into three halls of fame. One guy has only mopped a hall. Does this seem weird to anybody else?
20: Crazy.
18: Can this sports writer and this sports fan share a radio show without driving each other crazy? 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
22: Ack, ack, a duck. Duck, duck, a ack.
21: Enter, brother.

0: series. They did a decent job on Cade Cunningham, making him work, right? Causing turnovers, all these. And during this run, you have your two best defenders sitting on the bench.
1: It makes no sense. I'm sorry.
0: I would never and I've seen coaches do this before. I played in games where coaches will preserve a star's ego for a win or a loss.
1: That's crazy. All right.
0: I've seen it too much.
1: Let's talk about I know last night obviously the Spurs lost. Just the game one where Wemby put on the historic 41-24 game. Just watching that, what'd you come away with?
0: Nothing new. Nothing new. I've been saying for years, and when I first said it, everybody said I was overreacting. I was being hyperbolic. When I said years ago, if this man stays healthy, he has the potential to be the best player to ever touch a basketball. Yeah. And I stand by that.
1: I hear you when you say that, and a guy's 23 now. What is he?
2: 22.
1: 22. I get it, and it's just such a long road that
0: no question, it's a long road,
1: and it's a long road. And big guys always seem to have a leg and foot, and he's different. And I get it; he's not a lumbering big guy. But I hear what you're saying. But to me, I still got years to go before I can.
0: No question about it. I am simply talking about potential and 101 in the history of the sport. We've seen guys in this league that are 7'4", 7'5", 7'6", 7'7", whatever you want to call them, and they've never moved like this.
1: No, I agree.
0: They've never moved like that. It's one guy. There is one guy in the league that physically, athletically, as far as agility is concerned, strength, can match up with Victor Wembanyama. That's why this series to me is so important, because I'm interested to see what happens if San Antonio wins this series.
1: I do want to say this, and I know the Thunder have already won. I'm not rooting for the Spurs, but I'm rooting against the Thunder. I hate their basketball.
0: Antonio. How old are you, Rob?
1: I'm 62 years old, and I hate.
0: You're too old, Rob, and I mean this respectfully.
1: I hate.
0: You are far too old to be influenced by social media. You're far too old to be that influenced by social media.
1: It's not. I don't like the brand of Antonio.
0: Listen,
1: When did you come into the league?
0: 1997.
1: Okay, I've been covering this league since 1987.
0: Right.
1: Okay. And I was there when Michael Jordan made his shot against Craig Elo. I'm talking about cover the league, not watching on YouTube, but at all these big games, the Pistons, the Celtics, Larry Bird, all of that. I can't get with this team with the fouls and all of that. It's just aesthetically to watch and enjoy basketball. I hate it.
0: I have said now for quite some time, if you watch an Oklahoma City Thunder game with non-narrative glasses on, or with glasses that aren't influenced by social media, there's no way possible that you can walk away from that game and not be impressed with Shai Gilgeous-Alexander's ability to make shots. There's no way. Because here's what happens. What goes viral is a play or two that happened in the game, not the 15 pull-up jump shots that he's shooting with three guys draped on him. I can't get behind that. This is how I opened our SiriusXM show today. It bothers me, the discourse that's taking place around this series. I've never seen a series be covered this way and be this toxic.
1: I want them to be a one-hit wonder. I want them to have one term like George Herbert Walker Bush. I don't want them to be W.
0: I'm going to tell you what. If they got one term, if they happen to have one term, watch that dude in Milwaukee join them for their next one.
1: All right.
2: I know a lot of people talking about that as well. Last, real quick, before we get out of here, just going back to that series, how key is it going to be when the injuries are going to play in this one? Both teams kind of banged up right now.
0: Yeah, I'm interested to see how banged up they are. Well, obviously, Jalen Williams, J-Dub, this is why when people were talking about Luka, get him back out there, this is why you don't. Because hamstrings are tricky. You never know how they're going to respond. And you don't want this to become something, because with J-Dub, this is becoming chronic.
2: Yeah, yeah.
0: This is now becoming something that's a chronic issue. And De'Aaron Fox, they need him out there. I live in San Antonio. For the longest time, the people out there in San Antonio were talking about, you know, you need Dylan Harper and Stephon Castle. They need to move De'Aaron Fox. No, you don't. You need De'Aaron Fox out there because you need those three guards to match the depth and versatility that they have coming off that bench in Oklahoma City. So health, as I'm not telling you guys something you don't know. There is nothing more important in the NBA, and in particular in the playoffs, than a team being healthy or lack thereof.
2: I mean, it's one of those things we forget about. You can go through history, AD, and talk about how many championships might have been different if this. If Isaiah Thomas' ankle is in tore up right back in 88, maybe they win. And then if they won, they three-peat. And then, of course, if Clay and KD don't go down in 2019, right, you can go on and on. You're right about that. Hey, man, appreciate it, AD. We'll do it again next week.
0: For sure. Appreciate it, fellas.
2: All right, Antonio Daniels, A. Daniels 33 right there. Go ahead and give him a follow. Great having him on, as always. So on the way, Shekel City plus your Tire Rack play of the day. We'll do that and get you prepared for game two of the Eastern Conference Finals. It's the Odd Couple, Fox Sports Radio.
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1: What was weird about this show
2: what?
1: Is that I felt like I couldn't watch it until, you know, like they all became 18.
0: Yeah, they were selling it.
1: You know what I mean?
0: Whatever, like, they were, high schoolers,
1: like
0: boarding school, whatever.
1: I had to check the age and watch and go like, okay, I can like this show.
0: You were like, wait, all right, how does it now? 22.
3: You're creepy.
0: I mean, I have so many jokes like that, but I'm going to let you listen.
1: I'm a woman. There you go.
0: Oh,
1: Charlotte Ray was cute, too.
0: All right. Then you just went back on what you said.
1: Little giggle.
0: It is the Odd Couple. All right. Oh,
1: how was she a TV star? She was on a few shows. She was on Different Strokes. She was the maid. Yeah. Charlotte Ray. She was on a couple shows.
4: Rob, what did you eat yesterday?
1: Huh?
4: How do you remember all this?
1: I don't know. I don't know what I ate yesterday, but I remember Charlotte Ray.
0: I mean, you remember every, like, you were in love with TV and radio.
1: I told you I would have been a sitcom writer if I wasn't a sports writer. That's what I would have been. When I retire, I might do that.
0: Still try it? Yeah, you'll be New York or somewhere, right?
1: Yeah, I can write sitcoms. All right.
0: You, and plus, you got connections, too. So, give it a shot. All right, let's get to it. Shekel City.
5: Welcome to Shekel City. The home base for Rob Parker's daily picks against the spread.
0: All right, how'd you do?
1: All right.
6: Did I do that?
1: I guess I did do that.
0: What you do?
1: 1 and 2.
0: Okay.
1: But I am 142 and 108.
0: Okay.
1: That's not bad.
0: No, you're making some money.
2: Yay.
0: You're making some money.
1: Even sourpuss Rob G would have to admit I'm making money in Vegas.
0: You making some money, Rob G?
1: What, 142 and 108?
7: Problem is, I bet big on the wrong games with you, Rob, and then I lose.
1: Okay,
0: that
1: would be me too. The ones I really think I got.
0: Now put 100 on this one. You sure you want to do your regular 10?
1: All right, here we go. Best bet: Yankees -1.5. They're taking on the Blue Jays as we speak.
0: Where is
1: Jays up 1-0? Mets -1.5. I think there's a. Are they playing or is there weather delay, Monty? I think there might be weather in Washington. Score?
0: I don't know. She's giving us an update here.
8: You're talking about the Mets and the Nationals?
1: Yeah.
8: It's over.
1: New York. That was early. Who won?
8: 2-1. 2-1.
1: Mets won, so that, all right, I got a loss there.
0: Yeah, then you're already
1: Mets
0: at one.
1: 1.5.
0: All right, and then you're about to get an L with what you said with these Cavs. What you about to say with these Cavs?
1: Cavs +5.5.
0: Yeah, all right, so you're 1-2 again tomorrow. Potentially. You might be 0-3, but. At best, right. You'll be 1-2.
1: And remember, what's I'm not that? Telling you who to bet on. I'm telling you who I bet on. All right, that's why we couldn't see the game. I was wondering.
0: It was over. All right, and let's get to your tie rec play of the day.
9: Smith dealing. Bailey with a drive. Deep right center field. On the run, Perez, and it is gone. Patrick Bailey's first home run as a Cleveland Guardian.
1: That's Tom Hamilton, who's a Hall of Fame broadcaster for the Guardians.
0: Mm-hmm.
1: Just got into the Hall of Fame last summer. He is tremendous. What a voice.
0: Well, shout out to him and the Guardians Radio there on the call. That was your Tire Rack Play of the Day, brought to you by Tire Rack. 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And I think we just figured it out, Rob. That's what you're going to do when you retire. It's just going to be like an old person that just gives old facts about stuff. Like somebody just walks up to you and they just go like,
1: So we'll be sitting at McDonald's and some young kid will come by and I'm going to say, did you know Charlotte Ray was on 3 sitcoms in her career?
0: Yeah, or they just walk up to you and they just go like, Kansas City. And you're like, oh, they got a tremendous radio station, K506. You know what it is when you drop it, you can just go on and on and on giving facts. You're like a walking almanac.
1: But they got to give me money, though, for me to give information.
0: You can't just give back to the people?
1: No.
0: What if McDonald's feeds
10: you? Can't do it.
0: What if they give you your favorite 5-pack thing you order, whatever it is, where you get the nuggets, the cheeseburger, the fries,
1: and
0: the drink.
1: Senior coffee.
0: And a
1: right?
0: Senior coffee.
1: Right, it's got to be a senior coffee.
0: You want the senior coffee or you want a soft cone?
1: Oh, soft cone too, right?
0: A little ice cream?
1: By that time, I'll be retired. I could get bloated. I'm just... Alex,
0: how big does he get once he's done with this?
1: When I'm done with this and no more NABJs and no more... I'm going to blow up. I already know it's going to happen because cheesecake, all that.
4: Oh, God.
0: You will have earned it at that point.
4: You know what? Good for you.
1: I'm by that point.
0: I want you to go watch the movie The Whale. Just go watch that. We are
1: Buzzworks. Kelvin, when M-Drive first came to me, I'll be honest, I'd never heard of it.
0: Yeah, truth be told, neither had I, but then I started paying attention to what was going on with my body, Rob.
1: Same. After 40, energy drops, weight won't move, the gym stops giving back what you put in.
0: And you know what you start to think? 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
1: It's not. It's testosterone. 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
24: Veteran NASCAR driver and two-time Cup Series champion Kyle Busch has passed away at the age of 41. It was announced earlier today that Busch was hospitalized with a serious illness after needing medical attention during his last race on May 10th. No cause of death was given. The NBA playoffs are going to continue with the Eastern Conference Finals. It's game two between the Cavs and the Knicks, and it's about to tip off. Well, ESPN is reporting that Thunder guard Jalen Williams is considered day-to-day and game-to-game because of a hamstring injury. He is listed as questionable for Friday's game three. Spurs guard De'Aaron Fox and teammate Dylan Harper are also listed as questionable for that game three. Fox because of a sprained ankle, and Harper is dealing with an adductor injury. When it comes to the NFL, ESPN reports that MVP Matthew Stafford and the Rams have reached an agreement today on a one-year, $55 million extension. Baseball, Braves over the Marlins 5-2, bottom of the fifth. Blue Jays over the Yankees 1-0, bottom of the third.
25: One guy is happily divorced. One guy is happily married. One guy gets called daddy by his three beautiful daughters. One guy gets called daddy after a credit card approval. One guy won a state high school basketball championship. One guy only covered a state high school basketball championship. One guy's been inducted into three halls of fame. One guy has only mocked a hall. Does this seem weird to anybody else?
26: Hey, I heard that.
25: Can this sports writer and this sports fan share a radio show without driving each other crazy? Now, live from the Fox Sports Radio studios, here's Fox Sports Radio's Odd Couple, Rob Parker and Kelvin Washington.
1: It is the Odd Couple. Brandon Fraser, the whale, and Kelvin Washington. That's who I'm going to be. I'm going to become Brandon Fraser.
0: I'm just saying, man. At that point, you will have worked hard. All those years.
1: I'll just